crossings. That's your weather and your traffic. Bina Bata to kick things off for us with One Call Away featuring DJ Noise. And guess who? Well, talking about One Call Away, Graham Crowther of Henderson called to say hello to everybody and all the friends and family of Radio 531 PI all around the world. You'll hear him after two today. Yeah, so very good afternoon to the Crowther family and also especially to Graham. Thank you for choosing to listen to Radio 531 PI.

0: Radio 531 PI. E whatever oki oi. I love that song. Neighbours String Band. It's 16 after 1. And so good to have you join us this Thursday afternoon. It's the 15th of October. You know what, Nusa, I almost jumped myself. You know, here didn't go 15th November. Hey, never mind, calm down, calm down. It's just October. I know. Wanting to be Christmas already. Okay. And so this week is Mental Health Awareness Week 2026 in Aotearoa, New Zealand, and it runs from the 12th to the 18th of October. It's featured on the Mental Health Awareness Week official site. Hey, belonging matters, and I'm so glad that dear sister here from just down the road, Nusa Matamua, is here live with me in the studio to come and tell Lenore about this week. And so, Huaki Pori, Suicide Prevention and Postvention Coordinator with Turuki Healthcare. Nusa Bulavinakan, welcome to Pacific Days. Huaki Pori, what does that mean?
1: First of all, talo for lover. Thank you, Jesus, for this beautiful day. Thank you for having me on the show. Mm. But Huaki Pori, suicide being a word that, you know, us Polynesians have swept under the falla for many. I should just say everyone has suicide under the falla or the rug.
0: Yeah.
1: So Huaki Pori is the darkness. Like we look under the rug, it's dark. So our role being the suicide prevention and postvention is just to come out and be the light in the darkness.
0: Mm. Oh, that's beautiful. Mm-hmm. Be the light in the darkness.
1: Yeah.
0: And, you know, when you entered the office this afternoon, I'm going, all right, I know the sister Samoan, but where's the Samoan flag?
1: Yeah, it's on my car.
0: And so where does dad hail from and where mum's hail from?
1: So... both parents migrated here in the late 70s.
0: Yep.
1: Mom came from Nofali'i A'ana, and dad is Salulonga, but also has sides in Siusenga.
0: Mm. Yes. Right.
1: Present.
0: Okay. And you've talked about mum's village, eh?
1: Yes.
0: Now, Nusa, Mental Health Awareness Week encourages us to look after our mental well-being.
1: Mm-hmm. Mm-hmm.
0: What's the key message you would like our Pacific communities to take away from this week?
1: Well, the theme this week is belonging matters. Mm-hmm. Now, just quickly, like I said, parents migrated from the Pacific nation over to New Zealand, and they've had to have that sense of belonging in such a different country. So coming together as communities, which we all do, as Pacific peoples, is what it's about. So remembering that belonging matters.
0: Mm. And for those who may not be familiar with your role, could you explain what a suicide prevention and postvention coordinator does, and how do you support individuals, families, and communities?
1: So mental health matters. So in prevention, we want to get out there with the education, removing the stigma of talking about our mental health, talking about suicide, because it is happening in our country.
0: Mm.
1: So creating that education in workplaces, in schools, etc. So that's the whole point of this, removing the stigma and postvention. When a family does experience bereavement of suicide, we're in there. There's four of us in the Auckland Waitemata region. So we're in there supporting the family, but also because suicide affects communities, we're out there as well, supporting workplaces as well as the schools that are affected.
0: Mm-hmm. And so mental health can sometimes be a difficult subject to discuss in Pacific families. So what are some of the barriers that prevent our people from talking openly about emotional distress or seeking professional help?
1: So stigma, there's a huge stigma. Stigma means we're not talking about it. There's a lot of shame, there's a lot of guilt in talking about it. There's, you know, our specific people, we're such proud people. So we don't want, we're kind of ashamed to let people know that, you know, we are struggling. But the reality is life is quite hectic out there, right? So it is important to making sure we're looking after not only our physical but also our mental health as well.
0: That's really right. What warning signs might indicate that someone's experiencing a serious emotional crisis, and what should we do if we're concerned about a family member, friend or colleague?
1: Well, for me, I would notice the changes. For example, we have family members who are loud and very vibrant. So noticing that when they change, you know, they suddenly go quietly or they're not turning up to a family events, etc. It's a good time then to just pop over and just check in. But also in saying that, because what brought me into this work just quickly is my husband had suicided 4 years ago. And he was a vibrant person, very loud, very popular. And so he didn't show any signs. So it's a, like a 6-7 kind of a thing, right? Where we just don't know. So just being aware, just, you know?
0: Yeah. Mm. Yeah. Mm. Indeed, mm-hmm. Inosa. Mm-hmm. Yeah. And suicide prevention is a subject many people find difficult to talk about. Yeah. Eh? Mm-hmm. Why is it important that we have these conversations openly, compassionately, and without judgment?
1: Judgment. Now, there it is. We live in such a judgmental world already. You know, growing up in Pacific, for me, for example, there's a lot of judgment that comes from our, you know, the people that we're meant to look up to and support us. Yeah. So just removing that. You know, let's be kind, open up our spaces for talanoas, etc. So just making sure as elders we're looking out for our younger ones, because that's where it's at nowadays, is the younger ones. But in saying that as well, as mental health is also important for our elders, disability as well. So just looking out for each other, be kind.
0: Yeah. All right, and what support services are available through Turuki Healthcare for people experiencing emotional distress, suicidal thoughts, and or the loss of someone to suicide?
1: Well, a national number is 1737, whether it be a text or a call. If you just need someone to talk to, because that's what it is just maybe we're not comfortable talking to our whānau, we can reach out to our just to someone who can be there to listen to us. So Turuki, we're a we can reach out. There's a website for us as well, where we offer some wellbeing services as well as clinical. But in saying that, reaching out to Penina Trust, Wakatautua, Loto Fale, we have our Pacific ones that are already here in our nation. So just jumping on, but also just asking, whether it be a teacher, whether it be an elder, whether it be your whiwhiao, for example, just reaching out.
0: Yeah, that's right. Don't fakama, don't know. And it's okay to not be okay. It's also okay to ask for help.
1: Yes,
0: And so, Nusa, for someone listening today who's been silently struggling and feels they have nowhere to turn, what would you want them to know?
1: Life is crazy. Life is full of challenges. Life is full of hate and judgment, like I said, but the reality is, for me, have faith. My faith is big, so for me, I pray. So reaching out to your support, and you really do got this. All these temporary feelings, they really are temporary. You've got your whole life ahead of you, because life matters, right?
0: That's right.
1: Life matters.
0: Yeah, life matters indeed. And so, what message would you give to parents, grandparents, church leaders and community leaders who want to create safer spaces for our young people to talk about their feelings?
1: And that's it. Create the safer spaces with no judgment, with some food, but also with the kindness, just being genuine, just sharing our stories as well. Like, as for me, I'm forever sharing my stories with my kids, because I want them to know that I had also come through those same, you know, all our shoes are different, but the feelings and the emotions are what brings us together and what makes it mutual at the end of the day. So just being open to talanoa, because that's what we do. Like, I don't know about you guys, but I talk a lot. So, you know, we're gifted with talanoa, so let's make the most of it.
0: Nusa, if you could leave one message of hope for our listeners, and with our listeners this Mental Health Awareness Week, especially anyone who feels overwhelmed, isolated, or that life has become too difficult, what would you say to them?
1: Going back to the theme, belonging matters. We all belong somewhere, whether it be your whānau, whether it be your group of friends, whether it be your workplace. You are loved, right? So belonging matters. Reach out. And life matters.
0: Belonging matters. Yeah. Reach out. Life matters. Yoi. Yes. All right. Nusa, for joining us on Radio 531 PI as Pacific Days this afternoon and helping us understand the importance of mental well-being, suicide prevention, and supporting those who are grieving. Yoi. And to our listeners, remember that you do not have to face life's challenges alone.
1: Nope.
0: Reaching out for help is a sign of courage, not weakness. Sometimes a simple phone call. And Nusa's right here. She can be on the receiving end of the phone. A listening ear or asking someone, are you okay, can make a meaningful difference. And so what's that number again?
1: There's 1737. Text or call. That's the main national helpline number.
0: Right. 1737. I'll be good to post it up online.
1: Yes, I'll put through the links.
0: Thank you so very much.
1: Thank you.
0: And you're going to go home now and bring the flags out,
1: Lover. Yes, I'm going to go wave my flag around. 685 to the world.
0: 685 to the world. They're on from 3 this afternoon. Right, let's go to Samoa.
1: To Samoa,
0: all right, for all our listeners who just enjoyed listening to Nusa this afternoon and her advice as well and the inspirational word of the day, here's Cook Franklin with Lean On Me. And you know what? I know Sister Nusa has a beautiful voice. I could just tell.
1: That's
0: right. Put your headphones on and sing with Kirk Franklin, Nusa.
1: Amen. Will do.
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5:31 p.m. Justin Team Blake is 19 minutes to 2. Now, wintry blast plunges temperatures. State Highway 3, Awakino Gorge swamped by flooding as heavy rain hits. Flooding has swamped and closed in North Island Highway as heavy rain lashes parts of New Zealand, with more expected into the afternoon. Matt Servers said rain was expected to move north across the North Island today, with heavier bursts possible in Auckland, Northland and Bay of Plenty before conditions improve later in the day. NZ Transport Agency Waka Kotahi said State Highway 3 in the Awakino Gorge has been reduced to one lane after being closed early this morning by heavy rainfall and flooding. Stop-go traffic management is in place where flooding is affecting one lane of the highway. Motorists were advised to expect delays and take extra care through the gorge between New Plymouth and Hamilton today. The flooding comes after another North Island highway was blocked by a fallen tree earlier this morning. NZTA said State Highway 57 at Aokautere in Manawatu was blocked near the intersection with the Pahia Tour track, with emergency services at the scene at 6 a.m. The road has since reopened. So there you have it. Do take care and drive safely to the conditions. Now, the All Blacks team to face the Wallabies in Australia will be named at 2 o'clock. So who would you like to see in the lineup? Here's Makare with Mainganga Voli. News is at the top of the hour. 5:31 p.m. bringing Pacific people together.

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0: PM and News at 2 PM. Kia ora, I'm Waimala Lea Tinu'u. The Green Party says it will reverse the National Party's $2.4 billion cuts to the public service if elected at a cost of $3.17 billion over 4 years. Co-leader Marama Davidson says National's reckless cuts had left New Zealanders with crumbling essential services and job losses that have devastated our local economy. She says the National Party is proposing to cut another 8,700 more roles and replacing them with AI.
1: Further cuts and another 8,700 more roles on the line will deny the very community services that we all deserve. We are very proud today of cancelling the cuts. We will restore the public service that is strong, that retains the skills and the experience that we need.
0: The Tertiary Education Commission, or TEC, is defending a directive asking tertiary institutions to limit nursing enrolments next year to 2025 levels. The TEC says this is due to a severe shortage of hospital placement spots. Health New Zealand supports the move, warning that international planning is essential to keep training placements clinically safe. But nurse educators say the enrolment limits make no sense. Commission Chief Executive Tim Fowler tells Radio New Zealand that nursing enrolments have jumped 30% over the past 6 years to more than 11,000 students.
2: We really are now at a point where we've got to manage the key rate-limiting step, further enrolments, which is the availability of clinical placements. What we have done, business as usual, is gone out there and managed the situation with our colleagues at the Health New Zealand, as well as the providers, to ask them to limit their enrolments in 2027.
0: Pacific travel agents are urging New Zealand holidaymakers to plan ahead as the region braces for an active cyclone season starting on November 1st. Earth Sciences New Zealand forecasts between 7 and 11 named cyclones could form in the southwest Pacific, with Samoa, Tokelau and parts of Kiribati facing elevated risks. But the Travel Agents Association is advising travellers not to panic cancel their bookings, warning they could forfeit free flight rebooking, but recommends packing extra medical supplies and drinking water. New Zealand is partnering with Fiji to conduct a six-month review of the Pacific nation's national security and intelligence systems amid growing claims of foreign interference. The review, supported by the New Zealand Security Intelligence Service, or NZSIS, aims to address internal agency fragmentation, improve international information sharing, and strengthen intelligence governance and oversight. The move comes amid United States allegations of Chinese infiltration, including claims that a prominent Fiji-based hotel owner paid bribes to advance China's interests, alongside allegations of state-backed cyber attacks targeting a regional body in Suva. The Chinese embassy in New Zealand has denied the cyber allegations, while the NZSIS previously warned it had identified individuals carrying out foreign interference and espionage across the Pacific. To sports, rising winger Shaira Tuliao Tua'a has been named in the starting lineup for the Black Ferns home series opener against France in Hamilton this Saturday. The 20-year-old Chiefs Manawa Flyer joins lock Mama Mo'onia Vaipulu as one of only two starting changes made by coach Whitney Hansen following their narrow defeat to England in Twickenham. Veteran playmaker Ruahei Damant also makes her return from a calf injury via the bench, resuming her role as co-captain alongside starting hooker Georgia Ponsonby. The second-ranked Black Ferns will look to bounce back from their only loss of 2026 when they kick off the three-test series against fourth-ranked France at FMG Stadium, Waikato. And that's PMN News at 2 PM. For more Pacific news and sport, go to pmn.co.
3: 531 weather.
4: Koraba, Waimaila, Northland, Tutaranaki, including Coromandel, periods of rain turning to showers today. Some heavy north of Taranaki tomorrow. Thunderstorms possible about Coromandel tomorrow afternoon as cold air spreads up New Zealand. All right, be a plenty topo, the Murunui and Waitomo, periods of rain turning to showers tonight, clearing tomorrow afternoon. Gisborne to Wairarapa, also Whanganui and Taihape to Wellington, periods of rain from this afternoon or evening with with a few heavy falls, thunderstorms about the Wairoa district tomorrow morning, strong southerlies tomorrow, and rain easing to showers. Nelson also bullet to Fiordland, mainly fine, but isolated showers today. Marlborough and Canterbury, rain spreading north today, and snow lowering to 600 metres in the south, rain easing tomorrow, and clearing in Canterbury. Otago and Southland, rain easing to showers this afternoon, then clearing tomorrow afternoon. Do keep your brollies handy. Chatham Islands, you've got rain developing tonight, possibly heavy, then easing to showers tomorrow morning. Now, traffic-wise, they expect delays in Paparoa. Motorists have been advised to expect delays following a truck and trailer crash near Paparoa this afternoon. Police were called to the single vehicle crash on State Highway 12, about a kilometre east of Paparoa, just before 12:30. There are no reports of injury. However, the road's blocked with debris and traffic management is in place. Motorists are being advised to expect delays and to avoid the area if possible. Police thank motorists for their patience while they work to clear the scene. So that's State Highway, that's near Paparoa, State Highway 12. All right, a truck and trailer crash happened there this afternoon. So do take care, drive safely to the conditions. Also, now weather-wise, remember the wintry blast I told you? Yeah, flooding has swamped and closed the North Island Highway as heavy rain lashes parts of New Zealand with more expected into the afternoon. And so do drive safely to the conditions because State Highway 3 in the Awakino Gorge, that's been reduced to one lane after being closed early this morning by heavy rainfall and flooding. Stop-go traffic management is in place where flooding is affecting one lane off the highway. Motorists were advised to expect delays and take extra care through the gorge between New Plymouth and Hamilton today. All right, that's your new sport, weather and traffic too. Well, it's coming up to now, 7 minutes after two. How are you? A very good afternoon indeed. Yes, good afternoon, Fono and Graham, and to all to all the listeners, really, up and down the motu. Hope your Thursday afternoon's going well, and that you're also keeping warm, because this wintry blast could really bring cold temperatures. And if you're going to be out on the road, then please do drive safely to the conditions, yeah? All right, news in Lea Vagadonga, that's at 2:30. Here's Tomorrow People with Kiraro featuring Rex Atirai, 5:31 PI. Bringing Pacific people together.

Radio 531 PR, Brother Love, bring it on home. Yes, bring the Bledisloe Cup home. It is already home, eh? It's 18 after 2. All right, speaking of Bledisloe Cup, Dave Rennie makes several changes for Bledisloe Cup finale. Now, with the Bledisloe Cup locked away for another year, we have it home. All Blacks coach Dave Rennie has named a new look side for the second test against the Wallabies in Sydney. Rennie and his fellow selectors have named 8 changes to the match day 23, who claimed a 50-19 win at Eden Park, though just 3 of those are in the run on 15. Now, George Bell will start at loose head prop. Yeah, go, George, eh? Fabian Holland returns to start at lock, while Josh Morby starts on the left wing, with Leroy Carter ruled out due to injury. So All Blacks, team announced, All Blacks, George Bauer, Cody Taylor, captain Fletcher Newell, Scott Barrett, Fabian Holland, Dupova Ai, Peter Lakai, Wallace Setiti, Cameroy Guard, Damien McKenzie, Josh Morby, Jody Barrett, Quinn Tubaya, Will Jordan, Bowden Barrett, and reserves are Samisoni, Tauke Yaho, Xavier Numia, Basilio Tosi, Shannon Frizel, Duplessis Kirifi, Cortez Ratima, Timothy Tavatava Nawai, and Rieko Yowane. All right, so there you go. That's the All Black team announced for this weekend. There you go. It's 20 after 2. And then it's news in Levagadonga at 2:30. All right, all the talk about the Tongan 13 team, rugby league team, and unable to use Matima Atonga. All right. Well, Filippo Motulalo has something for us at 2:30. He just might have something for us. Ilona Irvine Irie featuring Fiji, 5:31 PI.

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8: It's 19 minutes to 3. News at the top of the hour. Whaafetai, le whaafafonga mai i lau polokalame o le Pacific Days. O la outou au auna le nei o ne mai i Manuela Waso. Whaifa a le nei, wha amole mole. 685 to the world. All right, Lani Aller is in the building. And so he's going to take you from a little after 3. Well, right after our 3 o'clock news, still 6 for our PMN Samo bilingual program. And then from 6 this evening till 6 tomorrow morning. I'm sure all you're going to hear about is go to a Samoa. All right. Yes. It's a whole lot of fun. We're going to start wearing our colours to it come next week, eh? All right. So if you missed any of our interviews this afternoon or this morning, you can download and listen on podcast, Apple, Spotify, Android. You can also find us on Facebook, Instagram, X under 531PI or our website, pmn.co.nz or PMN Play. Yeah? And so, keep your dial right here. News is at 3. Then it's PMN Samoa, 685 to the world. Do take care. Love those you're with and remember those you've lost. Drive safely to the conditions as well. All right, much love. We'll talanoa again at 3 tomorrow afternoon. Here's Tenny for you, featuring Davido. 5:31 p.m. bringing Pacific people together.

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0: PM News at 3. Halo Olketa, I'm Vamailele Atinu'u. The Green Party says it will reverse the National Party's $2.4 billion cuts to the public service if elected at a cost of $3.17 billion over 4 years. Co-leader Marama Davidson says National's reckless cuts had left New Zealanders with crumbling essential services and job losses that have devastated our local economy. She says the National Party is proposing to cut another 8,700 more roles and replacing them with AI.
1: Further cuts and another 8,700 more roles on the line will deny the very community services that we all deserve. We are very proud today of cancelling the cuts. We will restore the public service that is strong, that retains the skills and the experience that we need.
0: A PhD candidate in dance studies says most politicians do not see the value of Pacific arts as a significant contributor to NZ's economy. Eatua Whelengai Taito says Labour's approach to AI strikes a chord with him, whilst National's amplified creative strategy has not been reflected in government's decisions for the creative sector.
2: I think they have some level of understanding, especially the Labour Party and the Green Party, and certain political parties, they see arts as a nice to have but not a must have. They don't see it as like an essential service where it can help boost our economy.
0: A Samoan love song has made history, winning New Zealand's most prestigious songwriting award at the last night's 2026 Silver Scroll Awards. Lalelei, meaning beautiful, marks the first time a song written entirely in Ngangana Samoa has won the APRA Award. The song celebrates family and homeland and captures themes of distance, yearning and commitment to Fa'a Samoa. Lalelei is written and composed by David Fe'au'ai Afeese alongside Navakatoa Teke Lapule, Levi Gemmel and Larson Taylor, who perform as Pacific neo-psychedelia group Le'au. Pacific travel agents are urging New Zealand holidaymakers to plan ahead as the region braces for an active cyclone season starting on November 1st. Earth Sciences New Zealand forecast between 7 and 11 named cyclones could form in the southwest Pacific, with Samoa, Tokelau and parts of Kiribati facing elevated risks. With December flagged as a particularly dangerous month for severe flooding, agents are warning travellers heading to low-lying areas or outer islands, such as in Fiji, to expect harsh conditions and potential road closures. But the Travel Agents Association is advising travellers not to panic cancel their bookings, warning they could forfeit free flight rebooking, but recommends packing extra medical supplies and drinking water. New Zealand's forward pack could be the difference when the Kiwis meet Australia in tonight's Rugby League World Cup opener. The Kiwis face the Kangaroos at Sydney's Allianz Stadium in a match that will offer an early test of both teams' title hopes. Pacific Huddle host Tuilangi William Leolahi is backing the visitors to challenge the reigning champion. He says the Kangaroos deserve respect as defending champions, but believes New Zealand has the talent to match them, particularly through the middle.
3: We've got to give all due respects to the Kangaroos. They're the incumbent World Cup champions. When you look across that side, I mean, they still pose a key threat. For me, I think the Kiwis can really do a job on them. Absolutely. They're posing one of the best forward packs ever to go to a Rugby League World Cup to Nupsi. I think they're going to be clear head-to-head.
0: And that's PMN News at 3 p.m. For more Pacific news and sport, go to pmn.co.nz.

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Thank you Lord for this day, we thank you for your love and your guidance and bringing us to what is nearly the end of another working week Lord. We thank you for the continuous blessings you pour into our lives on a daily basis. We thank you for your spiritual gifts, Lord, your holy scriptures, and your Holy Spirit that speaks within us and helps to guide us in our everyday walk, Lord. And most of all, we thank you for the sacrifice that your Son, Jesus Christ, made on the cross for our sins, Lord. Tu mau ia te oilvi inga, mwhane tanga nisi o ila whawawau whawawau lawa. 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We ask for your blessings today, Lord, as we begin another program for

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We pray for your healing upon those who are sick, who are needing not only your physical healing, Lord, but your spiritual healing. We pray for those who are mourning the loss of loved ones. 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

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A big tala for lava and warm Pacific greetings to all of our listeners tuning in this afternoon here on PMN Samoa, the 685 show here on Radio 531 PI. It's great to have you with us this afternoon. If you've been tuning in since this morning, pack mornings through to island time, through the Pacific days of Nemai, and you're still keeping it locked here on 531 PI, a big whamalo to you and a talofalava from our PMN Samoa team. We hope you've had a great week so far. Mlatu lewa, tatu tau mai I le whatawhiti o le vaiaso ngalue. The second to last day of the working week for most, as we do every Thursday, as well as our young ones back at school after a two-week break. As well as after White Sunday, which for most just wrapped up this past weekend. I hope you remembered your pepa. I hope you got your moves correct. I hope you got your lyrics right and your bisses. And most importantly, I hope you didn't take a day off on Monday as well. I know there would have been a lot of really ma'i la songa fua umma mele pisi o le lotu ta maiti ai fai lo mer fa noi la songa fua. So big for my Lord to those who took part in White Sunday this past weekend and the weekend before, as well as I know there's still some White Sundays coming up this Sunday and for the remainder of October. So if that's you, big for my Lord to you, all the best of preparations, and for my Lord to those, we're wrapped up. Not only do our students, our tupulanga and our sa, our talavo, our wee babies, but also big whamalo atu whaia our sa. Ioi. Le whaingo fie. Ia meise I tape nanga fo I sunga I whawhia ngainga. Whaletua o si taulanga, teitai o e kale si e teitasi. I know this is a big part of the calendar, so big whamalo to all our reverend ministers, our whiwhi aus, our pastors, our church leaders, and our Sunday school teachers and youth leaders who helped bring White Sunday together for 2026.
a look at our program for this afternoon. Yeah, nemi nute ona winatulea o se talo le tau. Look at the weather update for today. Now, it's not looking so good here in Aukilani at the moment. Ti munga maisele o langi, but we keep calm and we carry on. That's the motto. Keep calm and carry on. I hope everyone's staying dry, staying safe out on the roads. We'll have our weather update for you very shortly. Tali tulai fa, tatu talafou, mai vai fanua i le ngangana Samoa. Peona tapena ina fionga, ya inga fpulea i Maria Makiritu tu. Sui le PMN Samoa lo tapena ina, tatu talafou i aso taitasi. And then coming up, our first guest, coming up just after our 4pm news, we're going all the way to Vancouver, Canada, to catch up with a young Afakasi Samoan by the name of Kaz, who is on a bit of a mission. She's a proud Samoan carpenter on a heartwarming mission to raise funds to take her 73-year-old mother to Samoa, who has never been to Samoa. How she's doing that mission, we'll let you know just after 14. After that, we'll keep you locked in with what's coming up in the last hour and a bit for our show. So do stay tuned.

hot off the headlines this morning, and I want to take this time to make a big, big shout out to a Samoan band making history here in New Zealand. You would have seen on the PMN Samoa page early this morning, history has been made at the 2026 APRA Silver Scroll Awards. Now, if you don't know what the Silver Scroll Awards, they are New Zealand's, I guess, New Zealand's highest songwriting award that you can be awarded as a songwriter here in New Zealand, run by APRA AMCOS. But last night, Pacific Neo Psychedelia group Leao have taken home the prestigious 2026 APRA Silver Scroll Award. Now, there's always one Silver Scroll Award that is awarded every year. And so Leao have been awarded that with their song La Lele, becoming the first ever song written entirely in Ngangana Samoa to win this award. So big congratulations to Leao. The song La Lele is written by David Fiawai Afaese, Navakatoa Tekela Pule, Levi Gemmel, and Larson Taylor. La Lele, obviously translating to beautiful, is a heartfelt tribute to Ainga and Siotato Tunukpele Samoa homeland, celebrating Samoan identity, connection, and the enduring spirit of Samoa and Fa Samoa. So yeah, big congratulations to the boys from Leao for picking up a historic win, not only for them, but a proud moment for Samoa as well. Big whamalo to Leao.

All right, I think that's enough from me for now. Stay tuned. We'll have our weather update in just a few minutes. But if you were tuning in last week and you would have seen on social media this week, we dropped some snippets of our interview with Favour, the three-piece Samoan band, all the way from Oceanside in California with their new song, Le Moso Oi, which released about a week and a half ago. We were very honoured to have them on the show. So kicking off the 685 show this afternoon with their new song, Le Moso Oi. Check them out on social media, Favour, as well as the video up online. Le Moso Oi, 26 minutes after 3 here on the PMN Samoa 685 show.

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1: Leo to lose full lima minute Natalia. Only to live 25 minutes to the top of the hour, 4 p.m. Time now for a look at the weather across Aotearoa, New Zealand, with the latest forecast from Met Service. It's an unsettled Thursday across much of the country, with showers and cloudy conditions affecting parts of both the North and South Islands. Across the North Island, rain is easing to scattered showers in several regions, including Auckland, Waikato and the Bay of Plenty, with conditions gradually improving as we head into the evening. Further south, Wellington can expect cloudy periods through the remainder of the afternoon, with showers returning later this evening. Over in the South Island, rain continues to affect parts of Marlborough and Canterbury, while conditions across Otago and Southland are easing to showers. Meanwhile, the west coast from Buller through to Fiordland can expect a mixture of fine spells and isolated showers heading into tonight. Now looking ahead to the weekend, there's some welcome improvement on the way for much of the country. For the North Island on Saturday, scattered showers are expected across eastern and southern areas, although these should gradually ease throughout the day. Elsewhere, including much of the upper North Island, conditions are looking mainly fine. By Sunday, the improving trend continues with mainly fine weather expected across most regions. A few showers may linger in the east and south before gradually clearing. For the South Island, Saturday brings a few showers to eastern areas and the far south. These are expected to clear, leaving mainly fine conditions across much of the island. Sunday is looking even better, thank you, Lord, with a mainly fine weather forecast across the South Island, with the main exceptions being the southern Fiordland and Stewart Island, with a few showers which are expected. Overall, overall, a more settled weekend is on the cards for much of New Zealand. Now, quick look at conditions around our main centres this afternoon and heading into tonight. Auckland, rain easing to scattered showers, temperatures around 17 degrees. Talofalava to Hamilton, showers gradually easing around 16 degrees. Tauranga, rain easing to showers around 17 degrees. Rotorua, showery conditions continuing into the afternoon, around 16 degrees for you there in Rotorua. In the capital, Wellington, cloudy periods with showers returning this evening, currently around 12 degrees. Christchurch, Ototahi, rain affecting the city throughout the afternoon, around 10 degrees for you in Christchurch. In Otepoti, Danida and Tanitini, rain easing to showers, your temp around 8 degrees. And in Queenstown, fine spells mixed with isolated showers around 5 degrees. That's your nationwide weather update for this afternoon. Keep it locked here for any updates this evening as we progress. But do check out Met Service for more details and up-to-date weather news and updates. Tātou tala tauna, mō le ni. Awa uli, leo luas fulu minute. Ona tā lea o le tula e whā. Back to the music, here's some te waka. Get you going into your afternoon as you wrap up work, picking up the kids from school. Keep it locked here, 685 Show, PMN Samoa, 531 PI.

Te waka with the hiva. We are 19 minutes away, or 18 minutes now, right on the dot, from 4pm. And I just want to make a quick shout out to one of our listeners who's tuning in all the way from Porirua, all the way in Wellington. He's a good friend of the show, Nathan Lopa. He's one third of Gaseki Music. He's also the director of Te Kiwanui Festival. Thank you for tuning in, Uso, and sending your love to the 685 show. And I thought what better way to ease into our community notices just around the corner with a bit of Gaseki. Here's their latest track, Sarah, here on the 685 show. Cruising you into your afternoon. Keep it locked here on the 685 show.

Sarah, vai ka seki I no to sulu tolu minuti na tale ole to life I oi. Sarah, wole mautonu. Ole mautonu, ole mafayo na ftu nai. Ole sanga tonu ni mea ya Sarah. Big shout out again to those on Nathan Lofa as well as the Kaseki brothers down in Wellington. Now, if you're planning to send some money home to Sarah in Samoa, or in American Samoa, here's a great opportunity for you. As we've been promoting on our show, kicked off from the 22nd of September, and now we've got one more week on the 22nd of October. Every Wednesday and Thursday, when you send more than 600 New Zealand dollars to Samoa or to American Samoa, through Western Union at participating Lotus branches, your transfer fee will be waived. Lono winga, he lafu fua lau tupe lea, pia sili atu leono se lau te ala New Zealand, lafu I Samoa, pa America Samoa. 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So do get in quick. The White Sunday. So what's next on the money transfer list? 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Ah, le wala ta maia. Ia vai tau fwoi, ia taulanga whai, ia tausanga. 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Be sure to head on over to the Eveni store there on John Coulter Drive, Eveni Pacific at the Auckland Airport Shopping Centre in Mangele, right across from the KFC near the warehouse. 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Now, Eveni Pacific, the official partner of Toa Samoa and Fetu Samoa Rugby League World Cup 2026. Yeah, down to Fasa Longina, just a couple of our community and business notices for this afternoon, 9 minutes away from four. Our top of the hour news bulletin coming just around the corner, but back to the music. There's a bit of an oldie, Eleni. Mifionga ya whanana, Jerome Gray, here on the 65 Show, PMN Samoa.

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10 minutes after 4, right on the dot. That was AIT with their version of La Vie Dansante here on PMN Samoa, the 685 show, Radio 531 PI, the station bringing Pacific people together. Now, our humble chats for this afternoon, as we had announced earlier in our show. From old, worn out furniture to beautifully restored pieces, our next guest is proving that a little creativity, hard work, and a whole lot of love can really go a long way. Now, Kaz, better known as Kaz Made That on social media, is a proud New Zealand Samoan carpenter who's taken on a very special mission, raising funds to take a 73

0: And of course, the love behind this beautiful mission. Big dollar for lover, and welcome to the show this afternoon, Kaz. How's it going?
1: Hello, Falani. How are you, my bro?
0: I'm very good, sis. Hey, it's great to have you on the show. Thank you for making the time. I know there's a bit of a time difference between Aukilani and Vancouver at the moment. Hope we're not kind of eating into your dinner time, no pun intended. But yeah, again, welcome to the show. It's great to have you with us. First of all, as we do with all of our guests, please introduce yourself to our listeners. Who is Kaz? Where are you from? Where are you currently based? Maybe a bit about your Samoan roots. And yeah, a bit. Let's get to know Kaz a bit before we get into the nitty-gritty.
1: That's a big question, my bro. Well, first of all, thank you so much for having me on the show, mate. I'm absolutely rapt to be here. Blessed. And yeah, so just been looking forward to it really. But a little bit about me. Well, my name is Kaz. I'm 33. I'm from Taranaki, Aotearoa. To my core, I'm family orientated. You know, my mom would probably describe me as a bit of a free spirit. Love fun, love some good tunes. I'm a doer and I'm at peace most when I'm being creative. So yeah, it's, you know what, it's been really good, mate, getting into the furniture flipping and oh, I'm just loving it. I never thought that I would get into something like this. It really just kind of came out of the blue, but oh, it's just when I'm in the shed and I'm, you know, working with my tools and working towards, you know, the big dream and the big goal to take mum out to Samoa, bring her out there and just visit some of the places where my nana grew up just means so much. So, yeah, it's been really awesome, bro, really awesome.
0: Yeah. Tell us a little bit about, I guess, your journey into carpentry or in woodwork or building or flipping, whatever you want to call it. How did that start? Was that something that you've kind of done, you know, from your youth coming into where you are now? Like, where did that whole thing start for you?
1: Honestly, bro, like, growing up as a kid, I was always pretty creative. In the classroom, I didn't really excel at math or English or science. But when it came down to, you know, doing the drawings, being creative, music, I love music. I just felt like I had a real passion for it. So when I first came to Vancouver about 10 years ago, I actually just started general contracting for a small family-run business. And we were doing renovations and I found, oh, I really actually enjoy this, you know, it's really good. And so long story short, I ended up going up to Whistler, which is like the mountains just north of Vancouver. And I lived there for the past 10 years and I worked as a bouncer in a bloomin' nightclub, worked as a server, a snowmobile and ATV guide. And then I actually just moved down to Vancouver about 2 years ago to be with my partner and pursue a pilot's license. And then when I moved down here, when I moved in with my partner, our landlord actually came down to me one day and he says, oh, are you Kaz? And I said, oh, yeah, I'm Kaz. I'm like, who's asking? And he said, oh, do you know Bev and Trish? And that's the two people that I worked for, Lani, 10 years ago when I first came to Vancouver.
0: Wow.
1: And I said, how do you know Bev and Trish? He goes, oh, they do the renovations on the house here. So I was absolutely gobsmacked, blown away. And then they invited me out for dinner and we got chatting and then they offered me my job back and I just got back into renovations and, you know, working on the tools and yeah, it was crazy, man. Crazy how all the stars aligned.
0: Yeah.
1: And then through that, I don't know, man, I was on Marketplace scrolling and I was looking at furniture and I would see all these pieces and I'm like, man, that's solid wood, you know, like you put a bit of love and effort and care into that. You could really make it something beautiful, give it a second life and, you know, you could make a bit of money off it. So that's pretty much how I led into the furniture flipping. And, you know, I did maybe like two or three flips and then I started telling mum about it and we were having the conversation. And, yeah, I've been kind of looking into my roots more, my Samoan roots. And, you know, when mum told me, oh, yeah, because I asked her, have you ever been to Samoa? She says, I'm the only one out of my siblings, darling, who hasn't been. So I was like, oh, you got to change that. And then the light bulb happened, you know. I was like, the moment. I was like, oh, okay, you know what? Let's make this happen. Let's get this mahi, you know. Let's do it. So, yeah, that's how it all happened.
0: What a journey. What a journey. I want to ask, what took you or why the move to Vancouver, you know, from growing up here in New Zealand? Was it for, you know, just you needed a new surroundings?

0: Well, yeah, well, what took you over to Vancouver?
1: Oh, dude, honestly, that's such a good question. And I'm a bit embarrassed when I answer it because I don't really have, like, any solid reason, bro. It's, like, just this feeling I had. I just had this feeling within myself. It's just saying, go to Canada, go and be in the mountains, and just that's where you need to be. And so I listened to that, and I got on a plane, and I came out here, and just I knew no one, bro. I knew no one. You know, I lived in a hostel for a couple of weeks, and then, yeah, that's when I started, you know, looking for the jobs. I met up with Trish and Bev, worked for them, and then the whole Whistler experience happened.
0: Mm.
1: I was only meant to go to Whistler for 6 months for a winter season, and then when the summer came around, I loved it so much, you know, all the camping and everything, and I was like, oh, wow, like, you know. So I ended up staying for a bit longer than I anticipated, 10 years.
0: Just a bit, yeah.
1: Just a bit. Yeah, so it's been a crazy ride, bro. It's been crazy, but just grateful for it all, you know, the experience of it and just being able to just live life out here. And, you know, the people are so kind, really amazing people, and it's beautiful. And, you know, but I do definitely miss home. I miss my family. I flew home January this year, at the beginning of the year, with my partner to, you know, go and spend time with them. And just, oh, dude, every single time I go home, it's just like I feel it in my soul. I'm like, oh, I kind of want to be here.
0: Nah, that's cool, man. There's a very free spirit, like you had mentioned, you know, in the beginning, and very admirable, very courageous. Let's talk about the flipping, because flipping seems to be like a very more a new term to a lot of us. You know, for those who don't know what flipping is, can you maybe give us a bit of a quick rundown on what exactly is flipping? Because I know some people are listening to me like, man, she does gymnastics? Like, that's crazy. a bit of a background on flipping.
1: It's funny you say that, eh? Because, like, on Instagram, it's kind of a thing now, I guess. Like, there's a few people that are out there doing it and giving it a good go, and there's this one fellow who I follow. He's crack up, and he comes up in the beginning of his video, and he gets the full nightstand, and he flips the whole thing. He just flips it, does a flip, and he's like, welcome to blah, blah, blah. And I'm like, that's brilliant. But I was like, there's got to be more to it. So there is more to it. Flipping, I guess, in itself is just flipping old for new, maybe. Mm. So when you see these old pieces on Marketplace or wherever, you know, sometimes I'll be going for a walk down to get the coffee and I'm keeping an eye out on the alleyways because, you know, people love to just leave furniture out in the alleyways and you get some really good scores from there. So I'm looking around, keeping my eyes open, and, yeah, you just get an old piece. The solid wood furniture is the best, mate, because it's so easy to work with. But I've learned so much about furniture. Like there's veneer, there's laminate, there's solid wood. And all it is really, bro, is just taking it, stripping it back to its bones and then recreating it with new stains, new colors, new textures, you know, different colored paints. And then, yeah, essentially just that's the flip.
0: Did you pick up any of those skills? Like when you were, you know, growing up in the Naki, obviously like getting your hands dirty and with woodwork and, you know, varnishing and all of that? Or was that something you just kind of, through your time in Vancouver, picked up?
1: It's hard to say, mate. Like my dad, he did a lot of, he still does, a lot of like kind of renovation work, but landscaping, I guess. And so I guess, yeah, growing up, I'd always see him, you know, being on the tools and stuff like that. I wasn't shy of the tools, like, but I guess, yeah, I really did grow the skills more when I got out here. I think through my job as general contracting, it got me comfortable with the different tools. So then kind of, you know, transitioning from that into furniture flipping, it came easier. But in saying that, mate, like, you really, like, you don't need to have any of that background knowledge to be able to get into this. It's if you have the will to just give it a crack, then anyone can do it. And it's fun, it's nice, it's, you know, you're when you're in the zone, you got the tunes on and you know, you're taking something old and giving it a new life. And I just think it's really neat, bro. And people really appreciate it too. Like whenever I sell my pieces, like the people who I'm meeting and interacting with, they're so lovely, bro. And they're so appreciative. They you know, it's a buzz. It's nice. So yeah.
0: what's been your favorite, I guess your favorite or your most challenging flip to date?
1: Oh, dude, I'm working on this baby changing table right now. It's an absolute nightmare, but I like the challenge, so it's good.
0: Right.
1: But yeah, I think honestly, bro, my biggest challenge was probably not so much a flip itself, but the first shed that I was working out of, I actually got evicted from it like 2 weeks in.
0: Right.
1: So, yeah, man. So I was working in the shed and we were sharing it with somebody else, and we'll just call him Fiat Guy for story purposes. He had a Fiat. He absolutely loved it. And you know what? Fiat Guy wasn't too keen on sharing the shed with the furniture flipping and, you know, the dust, which is totally understandable.
0: Mm.
1: You know, I'm out there with the orbital sanders at blooming 4 p.m. and this poor guy's just trying to get his car out. So anyway, that was a long story short. But I had like a half shed full of furniture and I was like, damn, where am I going to go? What am I going to do? And I had a friend actually approach me and they were like, look, I've got a shipping container. It's stacked from floor to ceiling full of just junk. But if you can get rid of the junk, you can use the space and, you know, you can just work out of the shipping container. So yeah, you can see that story on my Instagram too, because I just posted everything then. But yeah, that was definitely the biggest challenge, was getting out of the old shed and getting into the shipping container and transforming it as well, right? It was like 16 trips to the dump, I'm pretty sure.
0: Yeah, I have seen that that reel on Instagram, and for our listeners and those who are tuning in, do go and follow Kaz. Kaz made that on Instagram. It is a great story, and just seeing the transformation from the shipping container where it was to where it is now, having the wee staging corner there. Like, yeah, big props to that. Great transformation. Do check it out, as well as Kaz's other updates on Instagram. Now, behind all of the flipping, obviously it's a great creative outlet. You know, to be able to breathe new life into, you know, some of these old furniture pieces. But you're on a mission. You're on a mission.
1: Oh, yeah.
0: Behind all of this, to take mum, your 73-year-old mother, to Samoa for the first time. Now, can you tell us a bit about that? You know, what made you click at one stage as you were doing the flip? Did you think, man, this would be a great chance to kind of pull some funds together to, you know, to help take mum back home?
1: Yeah, bro. Yeah, for sure. Well, like, it's, yeah. Me and mum, like, we talk probably like maybe once a week. We're on the messages every day. And she's so awesome, man. She's so supportive of me. Like, anything that I could do in this life, I just know that I got my mother's support. And she's incredible, bro. And she's, you know, her whole life, she just gives and gives and gives, gives to everyone. She's one of those people. It's like, no matter what's going on with her, like, as long as you're good, she's good. So to be able to have this opportunity to, you know, try and do this for her and for us is just, it's God's blessing, you know? And, but yeah, it kind of wasn't until my second or third flip, I think it was, when I was actually making all right money, mate. Like, I think it was it was a dresser. And I ended up selling this dresser, Lani, for about $350, and I got it for free. You know, I did have to carry it down three flights of stairs, but I got it for free. And so I thought about it, man. I was like, oh, wouldn't it be neat if I could actually just work towards something and make this mean something, you know, give this meaning, have a mission, you know? And yeah, when I was chatting with mum and she was saying, you know, we're talking about Nana and Samoa and how cool it would be to go there. Like, we've never really been on a family holiday before either. So my sister and my brother, they live in Melbourne, Australia, and we would go over there and visit every so often. But we'd never really been on like a proper, you know, family vacation. And I was like, if it doesn't happen now, it's never going to happen, you know? And like, I kind of talked about it with sis, and then I talked about it with, you know, my partner, and you know, they're both like, yeah, like, if you reckon you can make this happen, then just go for it. Like, you know, just give it. And so, yeah, then I was chatting with mum one night and I said, oh, mum, you know, I've got this idea. Like, what do you reckon? And she was just over the moon, bro. Just, oh, darling, and oh, my baby, and oh, you know, just like beside herself, bro. And she's so funny, man. Like, she's just, She's so supportive and just so awesome. And especially like with my reels as well. She's so funny though, mate, because like I posted this reel, and I don't know if you're familiar with this thing on Instagram. They're called trial reels.
0: Right. Yes.
1: And it's like, and when you post it, you hit trial reel, and it goes out to like a random group of people, and it's not your followers. And so I gave it a go, and mate, within the first 5 seconds, Mum's on there in the comment section, going, "Oh, darling, this is brilliant." I'm like, "Mum, how did you find my trial reel?"
0: She's a classic supportive like, mum, right?
1: Yeah. I'm like, this is like that. You've broken the algorithm, Mum. Like you've outsmarted the algorithm. She's in the comment section, just having a time, mate. Oh, it was awesome. It was really awesome. But yeah, so that's kind of it, bro. That's yeah.
0: Beautiful. I want to kind of do a bit of a U-turn. You know, coming back to your life here in NZ, growing up, because. And I mean this with all due respect, but someone will look at you and think, nah, she's not Samoan. You know what I mean? But, what was that experience like for you growing up? Like, were people who knew you or didn't know you, like, when you told them, oh, I'm part Samoan, like, was there kind of like, oh, wow, what was that experience like growing up? And I guess, you know, your journey with your Samoan identity growing up in the Neki or in New Zealand in general, like what was that like for you?
1: Mm-hmm. Yeah, honestly, dude, like with my family lineage, I think the part of me that is the Samoan line, it's the part that I'm most proud of, Samoan and then, you know, Tongan as well, is I just hold on so dearly to that, mate. But when I was growing up, everyone thought I was Māori, which, you know, fair enough. So I wasn't too, like... I don't know, mate. It's a really good question because I didn't feel like I could identify with it as much as what I am trying to now. Mm. You know, growing up in high school and stuff, and we didn't really, I guess maybe because I was in a co-ed school, but, you know, the kids, we didn't really talk too much about it. And it's a shame because, like, I think if I had the opportunity to talk more about my culture, more about where, you know, my family comes from, and like what is a part of me and what makes me who I am, I think that would be quite beautiful because I would have been able to, I don't know, maybe freely educate myself more through that. But it's not really until, I guess, yeah, and then like the last kind of, I don't know, maybe like 2 or 3 years when I've really like started to do some digging and trying to kind of learn more about like who I am and why I am who I am and all that. So yeah, I'm learning more as I go and I think that's the beauty of it is being able to. But yeah, in high school it wasn't really, yeah, I couldn't identify with it as much.
0: Beautiful. Thank you for sharing that. In terms of the response from people following the journey or just, you know, following Kaz made that on social media, what's the response been like from your followers and people who have come across, you know, the mission and just the work in general?
1: Really positive, bro. People really like Essex green, the colour. people love the green, man. but no, yeah, everyone's been super supportive, super lovely. I was so nervous to put myself out there at first. So nervous, you know, like starting a new Instagram and trying something and kind of getting past the, I don't know, just that kind of barrier at the beginning of worrying like what people might think and what if I fail, I'm going to fail publicly. So I was real, I thought I was being low key when I first started this Instagram page. You know, I kind of didn't tell any of my friends about it and just kind of posted in secret and whatever. And then one by one, everyone started like trickling in and I was like, ah, but everyone was super supportive. So yeah, I'm blessed. I'm really blessed. Have some really awesome followers as well. Like people from all over the world are just sending super nice messages. I got people asking me like whereabouts I am because they want to buy some furniture and have some of my furniture in their home and I think that's just so cool, man, you know? Yeah. So yeah, it's been just overwhelming and I'm just so grateful to be able to, I don't know, just put myself out there and be creative and try and do this mission and yeah, just grateful, bro. Lot of gratitude. Really blessed. Yeah.
0: Are you able to share a bit about what you know about your, you know, mum's family? I know off air you shared a bit about, you know, your lineage from grandma down to mum and, you know, your siblings with regards to Samoa. Are you able to share a bit about what you know so far in terms of your home roots back in the islands?
1: In my home roots back in the islands? Yeah, but, well, I kind of went on my family tree and I looked back into it. So yeah, my nana was born in Falasiu in Upolu, and she came to New Zealand when she was, I think, in her like mid-20s. But then her mum's side up was my great grandma Ellen Asu. And then I traced it back up Ellen's side all the way back to about the 1700s on family tree. And yeah, it was incredible. There's a lot of ancestry going on.
0: a lot of branches on the tree, yeah.
1: Yeah, bro, a lot of branches on the tree. Yeah, but it's really interesting. And so like I'm embarrassed to say I don't know too much now, but I'm learning and I'm digging into it. And I think by the time Mum and I are ready to come to Samoa, I'll have a good idea of, you know, where Nana used to go to, like the church that she would go to and see, and maybe more about the community that she grew up in. Yeah, I'm really looking forward to that. It'll be great.
0: Let's dive into that. Let's speak it into existence. What's the first thing you're doing when, you know, you've booked the flights, you're ready to go, you're on the plane and you land in Samoa? What's the very first thing you'd love to do together with mum and the family when you guys arrive?
1: Well, I can answer this question on my mum's behalf, mate, because I know that the first thing she's going to be looking for is the aircon. or where she can get the fan from, bro, you know? But no, honestly, I think, the first thing that I want to do when me and mum touch down is I want to rent a little car with her and just go for a drive, man.
0: Yeah.
1: You know, just go for a drive, go down by the beach, get a little coffee and just take it in, you know, just breathe in the Samoan air and just live in that moment, you know?
0: Yeah.
1: Yeah, it's, yeah.
0: Do you have a timeline of when, you know, the furniture flipping is a timely task, activity, you know.
1: Mm-hmm.
0: Some you can flip in a day, some takes a bit longer and, you know, then you have to sell it. But what's your projected timeline of, you know, when you'd like to kind of reach your savings goal and then head over to Samoa with mum and the family?
1: For sure, bro. I think October next year, I'm thinking that's probably going to be a pretty safe bet. So far, like, I've been doing the furniture flipping for maybe like almost 2 months now, and so far I've raised about just over $3,000. May, June, I think we'll probably be looking at getting some tickets around then.
0: Yeah.
1: And so, that'll be awesome, bro. I can't wait. And I've got a funny feeling that my uncle might come as well. And then maybe my auntie, maybe some cousins. I don't know.
0: Just one big family trip by the looks of it, eh?
1: Yeah, man. Yeah. It's like when the ball's rolling, you know. It's like, get on the boat, let's go. So, yeah, I'm looking forward to it. But, yeah, because mum, she's the only one out of her siblings who hasn't been. So, yeah, my uncle was out there with my cousin, I think maybe a couple years ago.
0: Mm.
1: And he just loved it, man. He said it was just the best. So, yeah, it'd be good.
0: Awesome. That's beautiful. Look, we look forward to following your journey, and hopefully we can catch up again once, you know, you're ready to go on the plane or when you're in Samoa, you know, this time next year. We'd love to connect in and, you know, keep tabs and follow the journey. For any of our listeners and, you know, people who will come across this interview who, you know, might not be able to maybe purchase furniture, but they might want to just chip in, you know, out of love. How can we get in touch with you?
1: Oh, bro, honestly, like, I won't ask for anything, but if people want to support me in the journey, just go and chuck a like on one of my videos or go and give it a share, you know, that's all good. And then if you've got some recommendations on places for me and mum to check out, please send me a message. Like, you know, I'd love to get in touch with the Samoan community. And just, yeah, that's honestly, that would mean the world to me, to us. So, yeah.
0: Maybe do some flipping in Samoa if you get the chance.
1: Bro, 100%, obviously, yeah. Bro. You got a garage?
0: And we know some people who could hook it up, man. Look, as we kind of wrap things up, I want to give the opportunity. I know you've got a lot of people who'll be tuning in, supporters, friends, and ainga who, you know, will be tuning in. As we do with all our guests, I'll give you the opportunity to send some alofa angas, some shout-outs, some love to anyone. The floor is yours.
1: Shout out to my mum. Mama, I know that you're listening right now. Love you very much. And yeah, you're my number one fan and I'm just so grateful and you're the best. So yeah, first shout out goes to my mum. Second shout out to all my aunties, Auntie Lou, Penny, Uncle Nib, the whole family. Yeah, shout out to all those guys. Shout out to my partner Nyla, who's probably also listening at home, waiting for me to head back there because I'm actually in the shed right now. I was like, I'm gonna be down there and be in the zone.
0: Are you zooming from the staging area that you just built recently?
1: Yeah, epic.
0: Sorry,
1: you
0: carry on.
1: See, I got like. Yeah, I've got the little lamp down here. I've got the fog light happening over there. It's like there's furniture everywhere. And but yeah, I think, yeah. And then obviously shout out to Bev and Trish, my bosses, who have just taught me so much in the last, you know, couple years. Without them, I wouldn't have the skills, I don't think, you know, all the knowledge to be able to do what I'm doing. And just shout out to everyone who follows. Everyone's been super lovely and super awesome and encouraging. And shout out to, you know, the Samoan community. And shout out to you guys. So, yeah, bro.
0: Epic. Hey, thank you very much for today. Look, for all of our listeners tuning in, you can follow Kaz's journey, support the mission in any way, whether it's a like, a share, a reshare on the story, drop a comment, let her know that you're following and, you know, show some love. You can follow her on Instagram and Facebook at Kaz, that's C-A-Z, C-A-Z made that. Kaz made that on Instagram. You can find her at on our PMN Samoa Instagram and Facebook page if you're having trouble, but we will also post the link up when we share this interview up later this evening. Look, a big thank you again, Kaz. We wish you all the best, and like I said, we'll definitely keep in touch and follow the journey ahead. But much love to you, and also big alofa angas to Mama Naima, who will be tuning in. Much love from us.
1: Thank you, my bro. Thank you so much. Appreciate you. And I'll see you when I come out to Samoa. We can get a flip done together.
0: Yes, that would be epic. That was Kaz. Kaz made that all the way from Vancouver. And very fittingly, to wrap up our interview this afternoon, a song by Vania Toloa, Ko Tupulanga, Ana Tulai Mai, which is the district in which Faleasiu is in, also mentioned in this song. To wrap up our interview with Kaz, leo wato e lusfulu minuti ana tālea ole tulai lima, our 5 p.m. news bulletin just around the corner.

Surfitu minute na tale ole i tūlai lima tupulanga ana tūlai mai. Mai le tō whai a Fesolai, Vania Toloa. Fa mai a tūele tātou Hamo Chats mua mua. Our first Hamo Chats guest for this afternoon, the wonderful Sister Kaz, joining us all the way from Vancouver in Canada. Ole... 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I think it's a beautiful story and a beautiful use o le tāleni, whaunga ino le tāleni, ka muta and carpentry and just the creativity. We'll have that interview up online, but please do go and follow Kaz Made That on Instagram if you want to follow her journey as she... flips furniture, selling flipped furniture with the mission of saving up to take her beloved mum back to Samoa or to Samoa for the very first time. Just a couple of notices before our 5 o'clock news bulletin. For all of our Pacifica businesses, if you run, own a Pacifica business, or you know someone who does own a Pacifica business and is looking for ways to grow, then there is something worth checking out. Amotai is an organization all about creating opportunities for Māori and Pacifica businesses and business owners by connecting them with various organizations for contract opportunities. Rava noe maue konka rate, le council, maisi company, te tele mawhala putuputonga. O se avano leilea moa tātou Pisinisi Pacifica, Pisinisi Samoa, lātou olo o ona lātou Pisinisi. 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It could be the connection that helps your business rise to the next level. 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We've had them here on 531, here on PMN Samoa, as well as on the Morning Shack on New FM. Be sure to check out our PMN Samoa social media, as well as the 531 and the New FM socials for clips from those interviews. So shout out to the team at Amotai. Also, a bit of a plug for our team at Holiday Inn. Your wedding day is more than just a moment. 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
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different interview. Normally we have Leo Pepe on to talk about TL marketing and Digicel. This one's a bit different. We've never had the chance to fasoa and get to know Leo Pepe on a deeper level. And the reason why we're doing that today, on Oliver Yasonei, sa fa manatuai le luas fultau sanga o le au unangamalitau tua le Digicel Samoa. Now, as Digicel Samoa celebrates its 20th anniversary, I thought it'd be a great opportunity to turn the spotlight on one of the familiar faces of Digicel for our community, tato community Samoa, le ngate ni New Zealand, Australia, and right across the Pacific. Le fionga e alau pepe, ta lai junior lene. We're going to get to know him a bit more. His upbringing, the man behind, you know, the Digicel brand for Samoa here in New Zealand and across the Pacific, but also reflecting on 20 years of Digicel and the journey of the company and Leo Pepe's journey of entrepreneurship and working with, you know, keeping Samoan communities connected. So that's coming up after our 5 o'clock bulletin. Talafo, ile tu la lima, just around the corner. But back to the music. Here's some Misha Fritton featuring Tio from House of Shame. 10 minutes to 5 here on the 685 show.

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0: FM News at 5, Talofokoe, I'm Vamala Lea Tinu'u. The Tertiary Education Commission, or TEC, is defending a directive asking tertiary institutions to limit nursing enrolments next year to 2025 levels. The TEC says this is due to a severe shortage of hospital placement spots. Health New Zealand supports the move, warning that international planning is essential to keep training placements clinically safe. But nurse educators say the enrolment limits make no sense. Commission Chief Executive Tim Fowler tells Radio New Zealand that nursing enrolments have jumped 30% over the past 6 years to more than 11,000 students.
1: We really are now at a point where we've got to manage the key rate limiting step, further enrolments, which is the availability of clinical placements. What we have done, business as usual, is gone out there and managed the situation with our colleagues at the Health New Zealand, as well as the providers, to ask them to limit their enrolments in 2027.
0: The Green Party says it will reverse the National Party's $2.4 billion cuts to the public service if elected at a cost of $3.17 billion over 4 years. Co-leader Marama Davidson says National's reckless cuts had left New Zealanders with crumbling essential services and job losses that have devastated our local economy. She says the National Party is proposing to cut another 8,700 roles and replacing them with AI.
2: Further cuts and another 8,700 more roles on the line will deny the very community services that we all deserve. We are very proud today of cancelling the cuts. We will restore the public service that is strong, that retains the skills and the experience that we need.
0: A Samoan love song has made history, winning New Zealand's most prestigious songwriting award at last night's 2026 Silver Scroll Awards. La Lele, meaning beautiful, marks the first time a song written entirely in Ngangana Samoa has won the APRA Award. The song celebrates family and homeland and captures themes of distance, yearning and commitment to Fa'a Samoa. La Lele is written and composed by David Fe'au'ai Afeese alongside Navakatoa Teke Lapule, Levi Gemmel and Larson Taylor, who perform as Pacific Neo-Psychedelia group Leao. New Zealand is partnering with Fiji to conduct a six-month review of the Pacific Nation's national security and intelligence system amid growing claims of foreign interference. The review, supported by the New Zealand Security Intelligence Service, or NZSIS, aims to address internal agency fragmentation, improve international information sharing, and strengthen intelligence governance and oversight. The move comes amid United States allegations of Chinese infiltration, including claims that a prominent Fiji-based hotel owner paid bribes to advance China's interests, alongside allegations of state-backed cyber attacks targeting a regional body in Suva. The Chinese embassy in New Zealand has denied the cyber allegations, while the NZSIS previously warned it has identified individuals carrying out foreign interference and espionage across the Pacific. To sports, rising winger Shaira Tuliautua has been named in the starting lineup for the Black Ferns home series opener against France in Hamilton this Saturday. The 20-year-old Chiefs Manawa Flyer joins lock Mama Mo'onia Vaipulu as one of only two starting changes made by coach Whitney Hansen following their narrow defeat to England in Twickenham. Veteran player Ruahei Damant also makes a return from a calf injury via the bench, resuming her role as co-captain alongside starting hooker Georgia Ponsonby. The second-ranked Black Ferns will look to bounce back from their only loss of 2026 when they kick off the three-test series against fourth-ranked France at FMG Stadium, Waikato. And that's PMN News at 5pm. For more Pacific news and sport, go to pmn.co.nz.
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Mr. Gango, ever, yeah, Mr. Gango, Vanu Minute, just a couple of minutes away. Vanu Minute, daily to La Lima. A couple of minutes away. Malita, tu fatalanduanga. Second humble chats for this afternoon. Malifionga, ya leo pepe, ta lai junior lene. Bit of a different one this afternoon, but do stay tuned. We'll get to spend a bit more time getting to know Leofionga, ya leo pepe, ta lai junior lene. Why, you may ask? Yeah, peona, fa lau ilo atu I le temio sola. Earlier this week, the celebration of Digicel Samoa's 20 years, and I thought, what better way to obviously celebrate Digicel, but also get to know a bit about the what I would like to call the man, the voice, and the face behind Digicel Samoa and Digicel Pacific for our Samoan community here in New Zealand and in Australia and across the Pacific. So do stay tuned. Nei minute, we're just a couple of minutes away. We cross live over to Le Fionga Hea Lau Pepe Ta Lai Junior Lene for very special humble chats this afternoon.

0: Fululua minute te engle tu la e lima, 12 minutes after 5 here on the 685 show, PMN Samoa, lima tolu tasi PI on 102.2 FM. Now, as Digicel Samoa celebrates, let's try that again. As Digicel Samoa celebrates its 20th anniversary this October, we're joined by someone who's become a familiar face and voice of the brand amongst our Samoan communities here in New Zealand and across the diaspora. He's certainly no stranger to PMN Samoa, but today we're looking beyond the Digicel brand to get to know a bit about the man himself, his upbringing, personal journey, and the experiences that have shaped him along the way. Joining us for a very special edition of Hamo Chats, Ole Fionga ya leo pepe, ta lai junior lene, ye fafelo yatu, ye ilo fionga leo pepe, I le nei vaenga ole au auli.
1: 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Le nei asu, great to be here, Alisa. Thank you for the opportunity to also share and tala noa. As you would have put it, it's our way to connect to our community here in New Zealand and also for those who are watching us online.
0: Thank you. Look, welcome back. Welcome back to the 685 show. Taltonu Vaseunga, Taluna. Most down to so to inga malo fionga and like I said at the beginning a very I guess a different kind of angle for today o masani le tanto to no u ta fa so fo i wan fa la wi lo ina o le digital maleti 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And so I thought, what a great opportunity. So without further ado, kind of getting straight into the business end of things, take us back to the beginning, lo fionga leo pepe, your family roots in Samoa, fioanga and lalafanga. And what was your upbringing like, life growing up in Samoa, lo fionga?
1: Tali whaingo fia ale village life. 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So I did all my schooling, primary schooling in Apia, but I live in the village and that's where I grew up. So after primary school in Malifa, I had the opportunity to attend Samoa College. So that's where I did my high school years at college. And from there, I had the opportunity to further study overseas in Australia, which was at Newcastle University.

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0: yeah and then I have another brother and then two younger sisters. So there's four of us. 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
1: what when you think I do no from to te pai tua ma fo fo ya so aso talavo ya po aso fo when you were you know in your younger days what was to lowest wafale o pepe male swafale faoli but what was talai like What kind of person were you as a little kid or as a youth kind of growing up in the village?
0: I was all sports. That was my life. Every opportunity I get in the village, it's either I'm out there playing volleyball or playing rugby. And rugby was wifa fasila au, lufa afu. Yeah, whatever we can use as a ball at that time. Very outgoing. You would hardly find me at home unless gave me a thing of it out. But only I'll tell you, tell me it took to play. Only more I never know I'll wait to fall. Yeah, it's who I never turn on. But for you, it's that long. It's a fall. So and that was me throughout schools as well. My biggest motivation of going to school was to actually do sports. And I always had this dream that I wanted to really leave Samoa because I'll get picked for a sporting team and compete overseas. I see rugby turn professional while I was in Samoa, and that was the dream. Unfortunately, God had other plans, and so ended up still waiting for that call up to Man Samoa.
1: It's not too late. Tā mai le vai taimi lesa e skola CPA in Newcastle. And, you know, being a Samoan scholarship student, you know, in Australia, what was that like? What was the student life and, you know, the study life and being away from home? What was that like for you?
0: I already kind of have a sort of like some experience on living away from home when I was staying at the Samoa College Hostel. So that kind of taught me to be away from my family, how to live with other people, other students. And I was throughout those years at the hostel, it taught me a lot of lessons of how to be, how to live on my own, how to look after myself. Do my own laundry. We didn't really do much cooking because we had people who were cooking for us at the hostel. But I was basically able to make my own bed, do my own laundry, I prepare my uniform, do my own studies. So there was a lot of lessons that we learned at the Samoa College Hostel. I think part, the only other cooking that we were doing at that time was when we do the umu, because we always do that on Sunday. We were doing a lot of chores. There was a lot of kids that came to the hostel who didn't really know how to do chores. They didn't know how to wash dishes, do laundry and stuff. But by the time they left the hostel, a lot of these lessons were taught. So when I had the opportunity to go to Australia, I was really looking forward to it. Like, I know I miss my family, but my dream was to get out of Samoa and look at what are the opportunities out there. So there were two things, you know. As soon as I realized I got a scholarship to go to Australia, I wanted to see if there were definitely need to get an academic qualification. But at the same time, I was just looking if there are other opportunities available that I can really look at, because it was all about looking after my family. I'm the eldest, and I wanted to be successful so that I can be able to uplift my family from where it was when I was growing up. But yeah, I spent 4 years. It was just, it was overwhelming and eye-opening to come from a village and from the country of Samoa to go into a country like Australia. Yeah, it was a dream come true to be able to go to a new country, but at the same time, there was a lot of things that I was trying to be familiar with. The language, I think, was okay because we were taught good English back in Samoa before we left. But it was just be familiar with living on your own. Now you have, all of a sudden, you have money, your allowance to manage.
1: Yeah.
0: You have bills to pay. You got to pay your rent. You got to buy your food. But there was help available as well for Pacific students at that time. And there were other Samoan students who were there before me. So those were kind of the mentors and people who kind of guide you through as you started. But it was a great experience. And love every moment. I learned a lot of good things and a lot of bad things as well. but that's all part of growing up.
1: I can imagine... e le fingo fie le tofi le o le avea o e ma ali o ainga, being the eldest, e le tau whanaunga. And, you know, you always have to kind of be the example, and you know, there's a lot of pressure to set that example, be the role model for your siblings and your wider family as well. You mentioned, you know, you had mentors and role models, you know, in your time when you were at university that you helped guide you through. In that time, and I guess, you know, in your younger years leading up to your time as a scholar, who were some people, who were the role models for you? Who were some people that you really looked up to and thought, man, I wanna be successful like that person, or I want to emulate a certain characteristic that person you know, has done or any tangata sa ave ma whate te inga le malo fionga I le lawala tuputupu ai?
0: I think for us was mainly those who have actually graduated and have come back. I had a few teachers who have finished university overseas and came back when I was in college. Some of those teachers and the experience that they were talking about their experience as well. I didn't really get to be associated with a lot of people in other field apart from those who were actually academic or teachers who have come back during that time. But for me, in terms of mentorship, it was mainly when I finished school and went back and gone back to work. I think that's when I really met some people who kind of steered my career and into where I am right now. Now, just taking a step back, there was only two of us from Samoa that were on scholarship to study marketing in business.
1: Wow.
0: And that was a very new area. in Samoa at that time. So there was an opportunity in Australia and an opportunity in Canterbury, in New Zealand. So she also he took up the opportunity to go study marketing and business in Canterbury, and I ended up in Newcastle. At that time, I don't think there were any marketing roles in Samoa. This was 1996, that 1997 when we left Samoa. So it was just, this area was all sales. There was nothing that marketing on its own. I think it was already started to establish in, or started to offer careers as a career path in New Zealand, Australia, but definitely not in Samoa. It was mainly sales. So I didn't really worry if I was going to have a job when I come back. All I wanted was the opportunity to get out of Samoa.
1: Of course.
0: So, but I ended up to where I am now. I ended up doing marketing for telecommunication companies. So, yeah. And then I started to see that it's really growing in Samoa now. There's a sales department and there's a marketing department in most of the business. So that's something I think. I also like to thank the government of Samoa at that time, with their collaboration with the government of New Zealand and Australia, that they started to foresee where business was going in the private sector. And they wanted to make sure that there were Samoan students that were coming through, that they need to get into that area, so that when we go back to Samoa, we kind of already have some idea of how to really work in those sectors and grow it. Because I believe the private sector is a very important sector for Samoa at the time, with the economy.
1: Did you have any interest in marketing? Or, like, you obviously would have done really well to be able to get the scholarship, but, you know, was it just like just grabbing the opportunity to go and try it out?
0: I wanted to follow my dad into becoming an accountant. Unfortunately, the accounting scholarships were already taken by the kids who were top students at that time. And I think the next one down was marketing. So I just said, you know what, if this is my ticket out of Samoa, I'm out of here. So I took it.
1: That's awesome, man. And it's a very courageous decision to make. You know, coming back into, you know, from that time, and then you've come home, you're serving your bond, and like you said, the landscape of marketing has changed dramatically. Maile te mina, you know, o maile te mine. Tell us how you got into working with Digicel. When did that journey of, you know, with Digicel and Leo Pepe come together and start?
0: When my first job in Samoa was a part-time job with the Department of Treasury as a finance officer. So every time I was going back for those Christmas holidays, I was getting work experience with government departments. So at that time, I think you get something like $120 a fortnight for part-time work. But at that time, you know the money was bad. But it was all about getting the experience. So when I graduated, there were no marketing roles available at the time. So I went back to Treasury and worked as a finance officer with one of the departments there. So got some early experience on doing budgets and looking at policies on spending. But just a couple of months of starting work in 2001, I received a call from a lady at Polynesian Airlines. They were looking for some marketing resources to come work in the marketing team for the airlines. So I quickly quit Treasury and went over, because I thought, okay, well, finally I get to get some experience. And about marketing, obviously, this is an area that I studied. So me and another colleague, Dwayne Bentley, top guy, who came from New Zealand. So we were both marketing officers for the airline, and our jobs was at that time was working on the in-flight magazines, working on the music that people get to listen to, and making sure that we have flyers, making sure the frequent flyer program. So all the marketing stuff that makes, they call it all the pretty stuff,
1: right.
0: You know, that people like to see and draw attention to the company. So I was with the airline for about from 2001 to 2002. I think it was only a year and a half. And then the government made the decision to privatize Samoa Communication Limited, which was the telecommunication company that was owned by the government in Samoa. So it was during that that they changed their brand to Samoatel and become a privately owned company owned by the government. And they were looking for some. I think they were looking for a business analyst at that time. Mm. And the attraction to me was it's now a company because they brought a lot of expats from overseas
1: right.
0: to run some hotels. So I wanted to go work in a company where there were expats so that I could learn from them.
1: Mm.
0: And that was when I moved to telecommunication. So I was at some hotel from 2002, end of 2002 until 2008 when Digicel came in 2006, and one of my colleagues that I work with and definitely one of my mentor Pepe Christian Furin, I was working with him at some hotel and when he got headhunted to lead Digicel. So he left in 2006, and by 2008, there was an offer from him to kind of come across and join the red team. So it was basically Samoatel versus Digicel, which was this Jamaican a company from the Caribbean.
1: Yeah.
0: And their first market was Samoa. So, and you would have seen a lot that was happening when they launched. They just turned the whole country red and stuff. So a lot of exciting stuff. And I think by 2008, I was, when I left Samoatel, I was their head of marketing. Yeah, my friend Pepe, sold me a dream that Digicel was the truly international company and it would allow me to expand my horizon to international business, and that's why I left Samoatel and joined Digicel in 2008. So we're now in 2026. So it's about 18 years with my journey with Digicel, which were funny enough. I started my first year with them in Tonga for a year.
1: Wow.
0: So I went back to Samoa, and I was in Samoa for about 8 to 9 years, and now I think about 8 years in New Zealand now. So, yeah.
1: That's quite a remarkable story and journey, you know, from working in treasury and now, you know, moving into telecommunications. This year marking the 20 years of Digicel. When you look back over, you know, these past two decades, what stands out most for you in your journey? You know, what's been a really, I guess, a highlight? And I say to meaning, you know, your journey with Digicel. What's been the standout moment that you've experienced or witnessed during your time there?
0: The one that stands out is actually standing in a board meeting for Digicel in New York, in front of the billionaire who actually owns Digicel in my first year of wow. joining Digicel, which is something I did not expect to attend a board meeting and stand in front of the people who are billionaires and like they own business in Ireland, in the Caribbean, in Europe. So I will never forget that I, and this is how exactly my mentor said to me and said, you stay at some hotel, the further you will go is probably stand in front of the Minister for Telecommunication during board meeting and stuff. You come to Digicel, it will take you, you know, around the world. And I joined in, I think in May. I still remember. I think May 13.
1: Wow.
0: And by July that year, I was called in when I was working in Tonga to be part of the team to go at a board meeting in New York. And yeah, all of a sudden I was in America, and I've never been to America, and my first trip was that. And it was surreal. And to me, I keep thinking back, I did not, when I was young, as a village boy, I just wanted to get to New Zealand because all the families were going to New Zealand. There was, if I made it to New Zealand, you know, I'll be happy. But to be able to go to Australia for studies, and now with a job that takes you to New York at a young age at that time, yeah, I still remember. And that taught me a lot as well about corporate culture and what's expected when you're standing in front of those. It was, man, on mo kwa yo ka pala ai nga ke lo mo ka kundu ma ka malo yo nga company, and the preparations you have to do to make sure you're saying the right thing. So it taught me a lot from an early years, and that was part of the work for Digicel. You really got to actually stand in front of the guy who owns the company, and you tell them what exactly are you doing, you're contributing to the company. And if he agrees with it, then you just come back and continue to do it and continue to make more money for the company and make more money for that guy.
1: Yeah, that's I bet right now, I'm glad you shared that story, because I bet right now you're thinking, man, thank God I listened to Pepe. That's you know, it's a great story, and just the progression, the turnaround from joining the company to you know, experiencing that highlight moment is really, really cool. It te lele sao le Digicel, you know, for keeping our people connected, you know, here in New Zealand, keeping us connected to Samoa and right across the Pacific. Tell us about, from your perspective, you know, the importance of that relationship, you know, keeping our people connected and having strong ties back to home through something that, you know, we probably don't even think about that in depth. You know, a company like a telecommunications company, ole tau i o lato sao over the years and still now, ole se tau ole so tanga lea.
0: I think that Digicel came in and believe in everybody being able to communicate. O tō mantua i a taimi sa e company a le Telecom New Zealand, por Telecom Samoa. 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And that's half the day gone. Ai ina ua o Mante Giselle fa atino le expanding on Lato Network i to tono sa mu atua. Ia e le le va ai fa atu mulia lau fa ingo tangata lau te fa o ngaina. It's not that they didn't afford it. It's just that the company that was there before did not believe that if they spend the money to expand the network, they're going to make their money back. Well, they just have fought the other way. Expand the network and people will come. And that's exactly what happened. All of a sudden, wa fa so ta i umatanga te tono sa mo sa va i u polu fai o fian fa atino so ta inga fe awele ngata fo na so ta inga i fafu ya na si la fia na vai te mi ya masalo aisa ye isa u a fa polu polu sa mo le sa na tu si la tu si te me le ye telefon ya na wat lo te ti sa ya le wa matana e vili ya tre na vai te mi mo wat no
1: Ok, no, ai o tō tō po se Yuli o ka ika ia ka kile. Malo, malo whawitai mo whasoa. Let's talk about your family life. Wā, lesa inga lua i Samoa te Jisau, and then you brought your family over, you know, to base here in New Zealand. I mawha wau i ale tau tua, e le ngata mole atunu, but, you know, for the Jisau, tell us about that transition, you know, moving your family over for, you know, more opportunity here in New Zealand, but, you know, to continue the work for the brand.
0: I'll start from the beginning because I got married the year I joined Digicel.
1: True.
0: The guy I respect the most, Pepe Christian Furin, decided to send me to work in Tonga while my wife was still staying in Samoa after just 2 weeks of getting married. after that year of working in Tonga while Falute was at home, with our first son. So I was spending a lot of time away. At that time was all just learning how to adapt to an international company with their culture, their structure, how they do business. But it was truly the first 7 years that I spent in Samoa that really kind of helped me grow under the leadership of Pepe Christian Furin and some of the managers that were there. So when they were looking for the opportunity to how can we offer some business for the Samoan people that in New Zealand? And I think that's where the whole thing started, where I remember coming in 2011 to start looking for shops that can sell Digicel top-up. At that time, we had to look for shops. We had to convince the shop that, hey, if you sell this, you can you're going to make some money. But they said, who's Digicel? And I said, well, we're in Samoa. And I said, well, why are you selling in New Zealand? When So we had to actually explain how the whole technology works, that people here, the customers here, really care for their family there. And this is just like sending money. You're sending top-up. So, yeah, 2011. I came over for 6 months just to do the initial setup, and that started from Auckland all the way down to the South Island. And I was only agreed to come and do that role was because that year was the Rugby World Cup year in New Zealand. So, I said, okay, I can go to the job, although it was going to be time away from my family. But it helped me understand how the whole business work in 2011. So when the opportunity came in 2016 to move the family to New Zealand, the same stuff that I came to set up, they were looking for someone at that time to look after the business here in New Zealand. And it just happened that, you know, I was also looking at moving the family here. So that's how we ended up here. And my main reason for coming to New Zealand was to keep my kids. I've got six kids. I've got four boys and two girls. I wanted to give them different opportunities than what was available for me and Lute in Samoa. And the other thing was to... I was just looking at the healthcare side for the kids because they were really young, and New Zealand, you know, offers that better healthcare than what's available in Samoa. So probably education and opportunities and the healthcare were the two main reasons why we came to New Zealand. So obviously, I'm still working at Digicel, but you know, other opportunities have also come up for Falute. To kind of explore and help to provide another income as well for to support the family.
1: Your work for DigiSau over the years and even up until this time, like I said, Ele Titi, Lousau, yeah, Michelle Sau, Ale Company, Mole, Sotanga, Lea, New Zealand, Samoa, Male Pacifica Atoa. When you look back on, you know, as we celebrate this 20-year milestone, and you look back, I Lau Oe Sau, your contribution, what would be your proudest moment? You know, when you look back on what are you most proud of with regards to your contribution to DigiSau as well as, I guess, in turn, Samoa as well?
0: You know, one of the biggest thing we did was actually putting a concert, this big concert in front of the government building that we brought guys like Savage. And you, this was when these guys, the Dawn Raid, have just kind of start coming out.
1: Yeah.
0: It was actually bringing joy through entertainment. And although I was working marketing, I had the biggest budget to spend.
1: Mm-hmm.
0: And at that time, DigiSau was all about having a funky brand and an entertaining brand that people can relate to. But to me, working with a few people just so we can provide a free concert in front of the government building that all these big artists like a Radner, all the Dawn Raid artists that came around that time, Sweezy from America.
1: Mm.
0: There was another reggae artist, Samon, who had just come out at that time, and we brought him over as well.
1: Mm.
0: So the people really kind of say, oh, these are the guys we see on MTV,
1: mm.
0: and now you don't have to pay for it to see them. So there were things that you would think it would be very impossible to bring for our people, but we did manage it through the work that we were doing, and we go and sit back now. If you look at concerts where people pay and go watch,
1: mm.
0: and I'm like, man. In Samoa, these guys were performing. We were watching them for free in front of the government building. And I mean, we brought Solimio as well for the first time when they just first come out.
1: Yes.
0: And it gave that connection as well to our people that for DigiSau, we didn't care how expensive things were at that time. We want our people to be able to be treated with the best possible entertainment that was available at the time and make them feel important. So that's it. That is one of the things that really stand out for me was having one of the biggest free concert in front of the government building. And it was chaos for the police trying to control people who came to watch. We brought a lot of unknown Samoan artists as well, but they were just glad for the opportunity to perform for our people in front of the government building.
1: I want to kind of take this time, and I'm glad you brought up, you know, that concert, because obviously it's a big task and a big investment. But what came to mind when you're sharing that is, you know, DigiSau has been behind backing a lot of, you know, some of these major events and, you know, artists. And I want to take this time to just really quickly acknowledge you and DigiSau, Te Le Tau Seluatu, but credit where credit's due, because I too am one of those artists that have been a beneficiary of the support of DigiSau in the past, you know, and especially in the early years of my career as a solo artist. You know, there was a time when I came to Samoa and no one knew who Lani Alo was. They just knew that he sung this song, you know, I sung this song, this one song that all the kids knew. And, you know, DigiSau was one of the early investors into making, you know, my first tour back home a possibility. And so I know I speak for a lot of artists who have been beneficiaries of that love and support. And I want to kind of salute and acknowledge you as well and the work that you've done alongside DigiSau to make that happen for a lot of us artists. So, yeah, thank you for that. You know, looking where you are now, you're still continuing the work of DigiSound, but you're now in a place for you and your family, you know, moving into having built your own company with TL Marketing and still staying connected with a lot of the other services that you provide. You know, what's the next plan? What's the next part of the journey or the next phase? You know, is there still more things that you'd like to achieve with DigiSell, or, you know, will there be a time when you, you know, hang up the, you know, put your, throw in the towel and just focus on TL Marketing and moving forward? Or the long-term plan, you know, for you and Falute, as well as your relationship with DigiSell?
0: You know, to be honest, Uso, it feels like we've been just walking by faith and believing whatever God has put in front of us, and that's what we're doing. At the moment, we're serving. I'm serving our people through the work that I do for DigiSell. I'm serving my church community by being a board of our Mangere East St. Mark's Presbyterian Church. I'm serving our school in Samoa by being the president of Skopa here in New Zealand. I'm a board member for Lupe Foi Vauesa Culture School, which now relates to Lauawino Tato Wanganu. So I feel like I'm doing something for the Lord through the work I'm doing for church. I'm serving our country through the work I'm doing at DigiSell through connectivity. I'm serving my school, giving back to where I started through the work I'm doing for Skopa. And I'm doing something for my Samoan culture through Ilea Ongan Lupe Foivau Ise Leolo Teita Elftalenga Asiata. So I feel like these are the things I need to be involved in at the moment and do my best of my ability to work in those. I feel like this is my calling, and if there's anything else that needs to be done, I'm pretty sure God will lead me to it, and there's nothing worse than not answering the call, Lisa. And I feel like I've answered the calls where I can be and where I can do my best, but most of all I feel like just do my best to serve where I am called, and at the same time, look after my kids. But olo yai foi nai tau tua ese wam fai ona fatino pe ona yari tatou ti a marketing olo yari tatou Pacific Ford o nanga olo fatino ese vai le tatou community. Ia ma sosoani foi o batau singo la hai.
1: Ma lie, ma lo fafutai. Tak tonu ono le tatou taimi, but I'm very thankful mo le atule ngang fafutai, mo le oa le fasoa, and being able to share your story. And I know there will be a lot of, you know, young Samoans and older Samoans who will find inspiration and motivation in your story. For those who are listening and you know, just needing a bit of push, a bit of motivation, that you can share, you know, from your journey that you would like to pass on to, you know, our younger generation coming through who might want to pursue the same path that you have or similar.
0: Make the most of opportunities that you have now. Give it your all. And if it doesn't work out, then it's not meant to be, but it's not the end of the world. It's not the end of the road. Continue to embrace every opportunity. A whaio nei te lea onga temine, o awa noa maua mai i lea onga, ia whai le mea ngata i longa whai. 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just need to answer the call and make the most of the opportunities and I have faith in him that he will guide and keep us in the journey that will give us the best opportunities available to have a better future and also give a better future for your family as well. I awa tātou te whiu ngō whie, awa whoi tātou te ole tū langa whoi lele, a le tau nuu sa mea sa e nau nau lava iai, ia e yei le mafu anga nā leina le tau nuu. 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Ye na ista nata. Ye o ma te mine o lo fa fanya ta la von sa i li a von noa. I ma we so nato ma so nato lu mana. But that's my advice from me. I try whatever opportunity that God has put in front of me, I pursue and give it my all. And if it doesn't work out, then maybe the man said, well, that was not meant for you, but hey, there's another one.
1: Valie valo faftai ya e mole atule nga faftai lo pepe thank you again ya mole faso tau and you know bringing us into your personal journey like I said o masani tato tunu o masani tato upu mau tato langona I lunga tato por kalame mal tato faso ese le tau ta like I said o faiva ese lo pepe ne aso you know being able to really get to know who Lau Pepe is. We hear the digicel updates, we hear the TL marketing updates, but hearing you share your journey today has been very inspirational and sil taua mo tato tupulanga lalvao al tato tunu, you know, people who will hear this. Mole atu le ngang fa'afetai Lau Pepe as well as our love and blessings a wale fa'awa wino le tautua ele ngata mole e ka le sia au le atunu. And, you know, here in New Zealand, Samoa, Male Pacifica, and on a global scale. And you know, our prayers that maua pealo malosi, maua pealo soifua maloloina, maile atua e faa wau, ia le tautua, iso se vaenga ua tofie oe le atua. But again, a big happy 20th anniversary to our family from Digicel and thank you for your sao you know and the 20 years moletu fu lo fanga ile pulenga the head of the Digicel team and everyone involved as well as our team in Samoa but that's our humble chat segment for this afternoon. Tui mole atu le ngang whaftai le fionga ia leo pepe. Tātou talafou I vai whanua. Our 6 PM news is just around the corner. If you have missed this interview, be sure you can check it out on our Facebook page later tonight when it goes up. And we look forward to catching up with Leo Pepe again very, very soon for more updates from Digicel and TL Marketing. A leo tātonu le tulai ono. Tātou talafou mai vai whanua.
2: PM News at 6, whakalofalai atu, amba mailele a tinuu. The Opportunity Party has been described as the rebound boyfriend, attracting voters frustrated over the inability of Labour or National to meet their needs. The party has so far drawn 8% of the public opinion polls, placing them comfortably in the kingmaker's position. Party leader Kew Lei Wong told Stuff she is determined to ensure the Opportunity Party becomes a permanent fixture in NZ politics.
3: Our job, I guess, as the rebound boyfriend is to make them really fall in love with us and make it a long-term relationship so that they continue voting for us. And that's really important to us to make sure that this is a long-term movement and we are a permanent fixture in the political spectrum.
2: A PhD candidate in dance studies says most politicians do not see the value of Pacific arts as a significant contributor to NZ's economy. Iatua Whilingai Taito says Labour's approach to AI strikes a chord with him, whilst National's amplified creative strategy has not been reflected in government's decisions for the creative sector.
4: I think they have some level of understanding, especially the Labour Party and the Green Party and certain political parties, they see arts as a nice to have but not a must have. They don't see it as like an essential service where it can help boost our economy.
2: To the Pacific, Niue wants to create more opportunities for its people studying in New Zealand to return home and put their skills to work as the island looks to strengthen its health services and prepare for future workforce needs. Niue's Minister Sina He Mana He Kou says this is a key focus of her first ministerial visit, alongside renewing health agreements that support people travelling overseas for medical care. She told PMN Niue government is open to provide opportunities, whether it's short-term or long-term. This week, she met with the Auckland Students Association to discuss employment pathways or further study back home. Pacific travel agents are urging New Zealand holidaymakers to plan ahead as the region braces for an active cyclone season starting on November 1st. Earth Sciences New Zealand forecasts between 7 and 11 named cyclones could form in the southwest Pacific, with Samoa, Tokelau and parts of Kiribati facing elevated risks. With December flagged as a particularly dangerous month for severe flooding, agents are warning travellers heading to low-lying areas or outer islands, such as in Fiji, to expect harsh conditions and potential road closures. But the Travel Agents Association is advising travellers not to panic cancel their bookings, warning they could forfeit free flight rebooking, but recommends packing extra medical supplies and drinking water. Finally, New Zealand's forward pack could be the difference when the Kiwis meet Australia in tonight's Rugby League World Cup opener. The Kiwis face the Kangaroos at Sydney's Allianz Stadium in a match that will offer an early test of both teams' title hopes. Pacific huddle host Tuilangi William Leolahi is backing the visitors to challenge the reigning champion. He says the Kangaroos deserve respect as defending champions, but believes New Zealand has the talent to match them, particularly through the middle.
5: We've got to give all due respects to the Kangaroos. They're the incumbent World Cup champions. When you look across that side, I mean, they still pose a key threat. For me, I think the Kiwis can really do a job on them. Absolutely. They're posing one of the best forward packs ever to go to a Rugby League World Cup. It's an upset. I think they're going to be clear head-to-head.
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1: Lima minute te ele tu la e ono 5 minutes after 6 p.m. Nau mai atu tātou telefou mai vai whanua ia i le ngana Peretania mo le atu le ngang whaftail to whai a wia vai maila le ati nuu mo le tāpena ino tātou telefou. Big shout out and thank you to a wia vai maila le ati nuu for the preparation of our news bulletins this afternoon. Mole tu foile ngang faftai il fionga ya la upepe ta la I junior lene. On tatu malolo na lua le hamo chats mole nea fiafi. Being able to hear his story in depth, look at his journey and his story, his upbringing, and the amazing work that he's been able to achieve alongside Digicel, who are good friends of Lengata PMN, but also our PMN Samoa team. Mole atu le ngang whaaftai, mole whaavanoina o le taimi. O nei whasi silanga mulimuli ia, mole tato. Just a couple of quick notices and reminders again before we head on up out of here to wrap up our 685 show. A notice to all of our Pacifica-owned businesses. If you know someone who runs a Pacifica-owned business or you run your own Pacifica-owned business and you're looking for ways to grow, then please do connect in with Amotai. Now, Amotai is an organization who are creating opportunities for Māori and Pacifica-owned businesses by connecting them with various organisations for contract opportunities right across Aotearoa. 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

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Lofi tu lima tasi o lima tolu, ia pesa iliane ilunga leo penga te whailangi, Holiday Inn Auckland Airport. And that brings us to the end of our show. Moli atu le ngang whaftai. 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Fe au matiu te sa fe ngai le nei aso ia au le piki ina fo I o whanau a onga, picking up the kids from school or from training this afternoon. If you're on the road, whatever you're up to and you're tuning in, big thank you, mole atu le ngang whaftai, for keeping it locked here on 531 PI on 102.2 FM. And a big thank you to our guests as well. Mole atu le ngang whaftai tātou mālo whalorongia. The sister Kaz, all the way from Vancouver in Canada. Be sure to check her out on Instagram. Kaz made that. That's C-A-Z. Made that. Kaz made that. If you want to follow her journey of giving new life, flipping old furniture into some really beautiful new masterpieces with the mission and the plan on taking her mum, 73-year-old mum, shout out to Naima in Christchurch, back to Samoa for the very first time. Now, we will have those interviews up on our PMN Samoa page later this evening, so do stay tuned. You can follow us on Instagram, PMN Samoa, as well as on YouTube to stay up to date with all of our segments that you hear and know here on PMN Samoa, as well as Whaftai Le Fionga Ia Leo Pepe, Te Alai Junior Lene, for our second Hamo Chats this afternoon. 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

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We've got some special guests joining us in studio this evening, so do not go away. 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

0: beautiful sounds of our of the Jumbo Jam with the song So Amazing. It is Frodo Studio Times at 7 o'clock. Yeah, Tal of Lover, and good evening once again, everyone. For first of all, we would like to apologize for the slight delay in bringing to you tonight's program. You know, thank you for your patience. Welcome to another episode of Invest in Your Health. The show is dedicated to empowering our communities and, you know, with trusted health advice, practical well-being tips and inspiring conversations that help us make informed choices for ourselves, our matato ainga and our families. Joining us once again is our health expert, Teresia Faunuku, who will be sharing, you know, valuable insights and guidance on important health matters affecting our communities today. Yeah. Wherever you are joining from or tonight, wherever you are, fatalo fatu tato proclam fat malu duatu tato what no, what white age yatu tato fat malustino nefia fia leo fo mafuta mai yal tato fitness 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Yeah, it's a great honor and pleasure to have you joining us this evening, Talofa. Telesia, how are you?
1: Malole soipua, Tone. Pia mensa, more listener, our beautiful maitoas and your families. Thank you for having me back, and welcome back to Invest in Your Health.
0: Yeah, how are you? How was your week?
1: Yeah, week has been pretty amazing. Yeah, lots of wahis and work to do, but I'm glad to be here. So shall we go ahead?
0: Yeah, Tony? I heard you were semi-retired now. Are you getting richer now? So next week, we're hoping to connect and engage with the community in Manurewa. Is that the plan for next week?
1: Well, I'm hoping that I will get some information sometime later this week.
0: Okay.
1: But yeah, I'm hoping that we'll get to connect and with the Samoan Sumba class next week.
0: Ya ole vai aspo ele til til ye e mo fu se ava noa pe afa pe ma ole so tainga mana ya tanto tu asin sina foi ya manisio tanto groups ya mo tanto fa ola po tonga nai ile tu le sifo a isaute o au 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So you walk us through with some basic exercises, and before we get in you've got a message for us this evening for the gods.
1: Before we start, I would like to shout out to Jay Fleming. I think is the Samoa Sumba.
0: Yeah, all right.
1: Manurewa. So through our Live Stronger for Longer initiative, with Harbour Sports, we're certified the Samoa Sumba with Jay. So congratulations, and yeah, hoping we can connect back next week.
0: Okay, what was the group called? Leveling or the group to see what was
1: It's Falelalanga.
0: Ah, so it's Falelalanga with Penina Trust.
1: Yeah.
0: With Penina and the Falelalanga Limited.
1: Yeah, so we've certified them as part of our Live Stronger for Longer initiative, which means that their Sumba classes are safe and effective for our elders to participate.
0: Oh, right. Fantastic. So we look forward to engaging with them next week, hopefully, because my mum is part of that the group, which is good.
1: Oh.
0: All right, what have you got for us this evening? We're getting so all warmed up.
1: Yes, we've talked about strong legs and balance a couple of weeks ago. Today we're focusing on our arms, our shoulders, and our hands.
0: So we don't need to stand up tonight, huh? Oh, thank you. Yeah, Olivia, Olivia, fa fa malta tu tu no ya lo mafuta mai foi ya tu fine ya telsia. 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
1: So, you know, we use them every day to get dressed, wash our hair, carry shopping, prepare food, and haka grandchildren. So let's give them a little attention today.
0: Yeah, wa langa fa nga uma tatu lima i teimi uma i fai e tatu fe au i o mga ruenga i nga tei tatu fe fa taunga i e fa nga fu e se duelo ulu i mo tatu e fei la ulu. If you've got hair, you can use it to comb your hair. And if I'm half way, I'm at 25 or say by an hour, Tino, see, you turn to Fatanga, your poa, and in Fafuna, if you see yourself now, you pull a penny for ya. Hug your grandchildren or your loved ones, huh?
1: Yeah. So think about your morning. You know, you pull back the kafu, get dressed, lift your cup, and prepare your breakfast. Your arms and hands are already doing so much.
0: Yeah,
1: so movement is about keeping those everyday activities within reach.
0: Yeah, man tuala e fa mafa o le team vu le tai au. 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Ia.
1: Sometimes when a task becomes difficult, our family steps in to help. That support is variable. We can also ask our elders, which part would you like to do yourself? You know, give them time, encourage them. Doing a small task for ourselves can mean a lot.
0: Ia, kim fui fa fa fintain nei ngā ruenga, ia e mo mi e suswani nei e tātu tu asin sina, ia ma nei al tātu tom fei lango lango ti ai, ia ne im fei fa tanu ruenga ia tātu ngā ruenga, e mese lava ngā ruenga fa tino i nei o au, nio lima, ia.
1: And to our elders, our mātua, start with the movement you can manage today. You can sit down, take breaks, and move at your own pace.
0: Yeah, mo tatou ya matua. Yeah, okay. Falong mo tatou falolo ya na tatou tua sinsina. Yeah, fa pio na mau mail tatou proclame. Yeah, matang na ingay yo inga fengo fie. Ah, start with the movements, small movements. Na ingay yo inga fengo fie. Ah, yeah, amata le. Yeah, she's gonna tell us. She's gonna walk us through some movements. Yeah, lela fasino mai.
1: Yep.
0: Ele matai atetia na ngayoinga.
1: Yeah. You can play the music, Tony. Today we won't need any equipment, just a sturdy chair and a little space.
0: Yeah, la tau fe ta kum ta to musika. Yeah. Ele mo mi alam se si me ngalo kula ia. Two, two, two, two, two, two, two, two,
1: two, two, two, two, two, two, two, two, two, two, two, two, two, two, two, two, two, two, two, two, two, two, two, two, two, two, two, two, two, two, two, two, two, two, two, two, two, two, two, two, two, two, two, two, two, two, two, two, two, two, two, two, two, two, two, two, two, two, two, two, two, two, two, two, two, two, two, two, two, two, two, two, two, two, two, two, two, two, two, two, two, two, two, two, two, two, two, two, two, two, two, two, two, two, two, two, two, two, two, two, two, two, two, two, two, two, two, two, two, two, two, two, two, two, two, two, two, two, two, 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two, two, two, two, two, two, two, two, two, two, two, two, two, two, two, two, two, two, two, two, two, two, two, two, two, two, two, two, two, two, two

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0: Ano ngai numa bil bil ngai numa wow. 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
1: One,
0: back. Malo, malo. Yeah, malo.
1: One. And we're gonna go.
0: Yeah, see, I don't have to do it. Ah, pass.

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10, 10, 10, 10, 10, 10, 10, 10, 10, 10, 10, 10, 10, 10, 10, 10, 10, 10, 10, 10, 10, 10, 10, 10, 10, 10, 10, 10, 10, 10, 10, 10, 10, 10, 10, 10, 10, 10, 10, 10, 10, 10, 10, 10, 10, 10, 10, 10, 10, 10, 10, 10, 10, 10, 10, 10, 10, 10, 10, 10, 10, 10, 10, 10, 10, 10, 10, 10, 10, 10, 10, 10, 10, 10, 10, 10, 10, 10, 10, 10, 10, 10, 10,

0: picture of what working out with your upper body is.
1: Yeah.
0: You don't. You can use weights if you had to, if you've got some at home, otherwise. Then
1: okay.
0: Cool. So just stretch out those legs.
1: Facing the follow low. Falo na yo vai vai ala lo fao nga iluma pe pe te pai iluma tu tum vai ta to yele pai na na fa pai pai ya
0: and then both arms squeeze
1: tu falo kau de au lima kua pito iluma
0: arms to fun of you
1: yeah.
0: Really stretch out those back
1: ai fa sa lo tua ai
0: and
1: yeah.
0: Perfect.
1: Oh.
0: Thank you. How did that feel?
1: That was good.
0: Oh. So you can do exercise within 10 minutes. That was 10 minutes of full body workout.
1: How long was that, Tatalcia? How long did we go for?
0: That was 10 minutes.
1: Yeah, aloha, tai. Thank you so much once again. For those of you who have joined us online on via Facebook or even on other platforms, yeah, thank you. Please join us again for another episode next week. Catch us again at the same time. So we have moved it to 7 o'clock. So we're going to go from 7 because we're getting a bit of sunlight now. Yeah. Yeah, and hopefully we will be joined by the group in Manrewa, by the Falalanga. Ah, let's hope.
0: Hopefully, yeah, let's hope. I will try my best, but yeah, I'm sure Che is really on. But if you have enjoyed looting with us today, you can join any Live Stronger for Longer Strength and Balance class in your community.
1: Yeah, I've been nasa to fi fi el ma tau fi atule am. Le tu fine a tetsia le no winga la ya ole anga ilo a machana ah so we're leading by example so it's a good initiative for all of us yeah yes, amateur
0: this classes give our elders our older adults an opportunity to exercise you know meet people and build confidence with support from an instructor
1: yeah
0: you don't need to be fit to get started just have to get started.
1: At least we're getting it from a professional instructor. Yeah, peo le nganga nal ta tupo klamin nei. Yeah, le va tua ta tu fatai tainga nei. Yeah, fa tupu fa tupu manatu. Yeah, ma tau mu fai fai una ia tatu. 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Yeah, wa vai. Ale aila le nei fai amno. Ah, ye le isisoka ele ing fa malustino ngisika kunga. Ufa ngafa le asa akwa. But thank you once again. Anything else that you want to share with us this evening, Teresia?
0: Just to all families, you know, help your parents or grandparents connect with the local class. You know, maybe you might want to offer a ride or just come along to support them.
1: Mm. All right. Yeah.
0: No, let's keep our elders moving, connected and supported in our communities.
1: Yeah. 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Stay connected.
0: Tāwhetai te la lava. Thank you, Tony.
1: 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Thank you, Sia. We'll join us. Yeah. 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
0: See you next week.
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1: 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And we were all saying to our parents, we don't want to go back to South Auckland. 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And so, onesi, that was in the 70s. 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
1: 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You have now got robots working with people.
0: I mormol me o le international high tech. High tech.
1: 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O le wa yei la to officer I le airport precinct.
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1: 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E whai a mātou whono tanga ma le company awai. Ese le company le Auckland Airport.
0: Yeah.
1: Ese company, ese. Tai bila o e New Zealand.
0: 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O le pole a ina na au au nanga.
1: 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Ai o le company o lo o who own the whanua. O le airport company. So, o le whainga la, o le whaavai a lato. O lato e ona whanua.
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1: 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And the beauty of it is for them,
0: yeah.
1: Whainga o fiele o mai o tangata me international. Fly in, whai whono tanga, whatever things they, events they have, on the fly out.
0: Yeah.
1: E tau ngō fie atuluna. 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So companies over time, maybe the last rose furu tau sanga, o lea o a strategic ale lato vaai, pe wha pe whea o na lato lau, okay? 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
1: 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I've received a lot of questions. I ask at the ethnic here or my New Zealand. To say, Lua Mawalunga, Lisiva, and Wavavia, and Salunga.
0: Yeah. My Asia, my two or la lang.
1: 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Let's Aua, Mali liver on a yale relationship. 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
1: Our job is to listen. 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Yeah, o asi tama. 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
1: That's the first announcement. The second announcement that we have made ile first selawaso. O tatu care and support workers.
0: I. Ta.
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0: 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Te whatuora.
1: So our care and support workers are the lowest paid workers in New Zealand. O le announcement la le wa pa ia ili matu taitai. 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So because they are the lowest paid workers in the country, ito o tele yo o Pasifika le ngā lulue wha maoni. 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
1: 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And o lo o tele ia Pasifika. 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And their pay has been so low for so long. So that's the second commitment that we've made.
0: Mane.
1: O lewa faile announcement.
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1: No, just being on whaupopo.
0: Yeah.
1: E tusala o le hourly rates, o le a alulunga i le whata la.
0: Tele,
1: I le tula.
0: Mana e.
1: We have announced other things too, mo le cost of living. O lewa announce o teine fōma i uma le graduate nurses. E mā e a lole lato training i le university ma ua qualify. They will be secured with work.
0: Mana ia.
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0: Mule inisi.
1: Ele inisi.
0: O ana leila ale nafta wai le Herald. Tau fia ia tong fitinga o cancer.
1: Ia.
0: Ele Starship Hospital. O no wale ini. No. Ni cancer nurses.
1: It's really, really bad. I've been at Timidamore four times in the last 3 months. And o te whaftaia uia I mōnei tēne fōmai, ma tāma fōmai. 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We've announced that we're going back to free prescriptions
0: Manaya.
1: To help our people out.
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1: o le no winga la por kalamilalia. A apply mai la I le visitors permita. 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
0: oi oi e tainu la te o ese le mele na vai e
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1: e a veces la le
0: fi o le waiver o le fi not yeah, the visa ah
1: no
0: e fai so la application
1: still, yeah, yeah, yeah. Yeah. E fai pele application ai a veces le taule e le la tule e a vatu le pepa to tonu le officer
0: yeah.
1: Le komisina
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1: e to tongi e le processing o le la o le a veces but you still have to go through all the other checks
0: of course
1: and yeah. 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So that's another thing that we've announced.
0: Yeah.
1: Ele I faa pia ua faisina leva talo ona matu ngale loi faa tasi te tonu al matu caucus. 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
1: the way van
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1: that's the policy
0: yeah.
1: that we've announced so that is part of matua yeah announcements
0: yeah part of vainga le se la was
1: We've announced it.
0: Yeah.
1: So, ele I multinola le aso. Thank you.
0: Yeah.
1: Thank you. Yeah.
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0: 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Dunedin say to low poor fella, fan of so time.
1: Yeah,
0: yeah, Missy Foybea Elisa Mola la to fight bullet.
1: Yeah,
0: him too long of a pin after so and yeah, only Nalwing and da Pins are no less young and fight bullet. Yeah, Pins Silafia, yeah, a wafoy tato town finger or tato eyeing a Samoa say to low to tell a Malava, Saili Malo in a New Sealer, but too long of a pair. Yeah, only. Just see your vine or low, langa langa, if you don't know,

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0: Yeah. Da ngoto isa fata, too low.
1: So, I don't believe that the government took full responsibility. A wā i talanoanga i ole nā.
0: Waitaimi.
1: That was a real tragic because in Moia that happened. O whamatalanga la o nisi sa o mata mata ilongo TV ma sa o whaalongolongo this year when we were in Samoa. E te le atu le what happened i le awhianga la le was spili mai le swa o i te tonu la e o mai a le aso nei e le o le lei a le whainga o le cleaning of that. So if you think about that incident, that small incident sa tupu i Samoa, and who was the cause of it? O le vaa New Zealand. 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
1: 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What is the purpose of deep sea mining?
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1: 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So ia te au a ia. And I probably don't know enough, so I do apologize.
0: No, to sa tato wele o lava le information o sau. Ia ala atupu.
1: We have to be very careful. Let's talk about the climate change.
0: Yeah. 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
0: 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It's our home. Ia Pasifika lea.
1: Can I just say, whamal mole to whilau.
0: Ia sa
1: 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O lea o na mātou tala noa ia male au Australia. And you know, Winston is certainly the person as Foreign Affairs Minister.
0: Yeah.
1: O lo tala noa ma tunu isi isi. But we've had big discussions with the Australians. Put in ali New Zealand nga ile.
0: O tele fo le fiso swani Australia le.
1: Tele fiso swani. O New Zealand ma Australia. I mato wa i lo wa i lo ma lo man malama. O lo nga lulu e a fatasi mal Pacific.
0: Yeah.
1: Because nobody else is going to help us. Yeah. Na Australia ma New Zealand fiso swani ma o si il Pacifica.
0: Yeah.
1: E yai la polenga i atu.
0: E mo yai le o lava tele fiso swani. I left this one.
1: It used to be more. Yeah. My understanding used to be more. 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
0: Oh, thank you for trying.
1: Yeah.
0: Thank you for trying, and I'm sure you'll keep on trying.
1: Yes.
0: Yeah. Ele titi fo iyo oe inga na peo na to lau lau mai. Yeah. O pa iya mo mamalu iya nunu watu fa afonga tapua inga a inga. Your parents deal with us?
1: Yes. My grandparents have passed.
0: Yeah.
1: My mum is still with us, and yeah,
0: that's what I mean. Malo, thank you. Okay, you are a pro wrestler, you are an artist, and now you want to be a politician. Yeah, manaya. Forget the Greens for a while. Wani manaonga. What are your dreams or wish list that you secretly wish for if you succeed? Is it for Samoans, Pacific Islanders, Aotearoa in Mangele, all that?
1: Well, like all the things I do, whether it's comic books, illustrations, wrestling, and even running as a candidate, comes from my love of the people I love.
0: Mali.
1: And so I love Māngere, born and raised Māngere. And all I really want to see is our people thriving.
0: Mm.
1: And that's Samoans, Māori, you know, everyone that makes Māngere such a great place to be.
0: Mm.
1: I just want them to be happy and to be thriving. And Māngere does so much with so little. Imagine if what we can achieve when we have just enough.
0: Mm.
1: You know, and that's what I want from our people, is just to not worry about the cost of living and to be able to work on their dreams.
0: Mm.
1: You know, so that's kind of my aspirations for my people.
0: Yes. Toto, ya lela fa Samoa, toto, le tali umiana a Miguel. Then you summarize in Samoan for our listeners.
2: Ia, ole sa unuanga le whiunga po le sunga il mulpona. 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
0: Mm. Yeah, Famur Morela, can you join us?
2: Yeah.
0: La mata no fa palang. Yeah, na fa Samoa, mai la ia a. 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
2: Yeah.
0: Mikeo, fa atu lo sunga mulpola. 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
1: Home, I'm very fortunate. I have a very supportive family. You know, my grandparents and my uncle used to work at the Mazda factory in Mount Wellington back in the days. You know, they were just factory workers and hardworking people. And my mum, who was kind of the black sheep of her siblings, I think I inherited a lot of that.
0: What do you mean black sheep?
1: She was the outsider. She was the one that was kind of
0: questioned things
1: and did her own thing.
0: Yeah.
1: And I think because of that,
0: yeah.
1: When I was growing up and I loved drawing and I loved comic books, I think she saw that and realized that was my thing. And so she supported me and allowed me, I guess, enough freedom to do what I love and be who I wanted to be.
0: Man,
1: and so I'm very fortunate that like I had a very supportive family right from the get-go.
2: Sau ranga le sunga ele mulpona ia o ia e tupunga mai se ainga e lango lango sua i so se mea i lona fo ile na mai tau fo ile tupu tupu e ia i tu ane o sionu tina sionu tu a ia mai se fo ile lona tina ia ile ata va ia leo o tangata e ngalue ia pe o vaenga la na le sa no ai fo ile ia le sunga ia el mulpona tu sai fo malona ola tu tu vai tu no lona hing
0: masiontina te lele role masiontina is she a teacher?
1: No, she's she works in
0: many jobs.
1: Yeah, she used to work at MSD she used to work as a receptionist at Ascot Hospital and she used to work at the museum. She currently works at I don't know if I can publicly say, but she's just she works in Penrose, an office in Penrose.
0: What you're saying about Vainga, you might sound a layer. How many Samoans are in that graft? As an illustrator. But not many.
1: If you Google Samoan comic artist,
0: it's all 10.
1: It's pretty much me. Yeah.
0: Oh, see? The ringa nale from Talanga.
1: Yeah.
0: Ema waila niya tupe?
1: I've been very fortunate that, you know, I've got a successful career doing what I love, but making money is why I do it.
0: Yeah.
1: I do it because I love it, and then making money is a, I guess, result of doing what I love. So I've been very fortunate working for WWE and Marvel and Disney Animation, you know, all of these things. But it's the things I do at home, the school journals and schools all around the country, and like the Jonalomu kids book I illustrated that was released a couple of months ago.
0: Those
1: are the ones that
0: I
1: love, because it's for the people and not necessarily about for the money.
0: Okay, mana,
2: yeah. So. Yeah, it's a long time ago, yeah, ole for you, te maita wa, tue muni, yeah, it's a long time. Yeah, it's a say for him, yeah, ilana, anga vaa, yeah, mataleni for you, fa manuia ina, ile tue ya te ia, yeah, os tangata tustusi, yeah, ole saunanga for ya le, sungal mulpola, yeah, peo na ia fae loa, yeah, le tulanga, peo, olona ia tau mfainga, fie fie tusianta, fie fie tustusi,
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1: I'm self-taught. No university, no art school. You know, we weren't rich, and university and art schools are very expensive. But at the same time, what I wanted to learn wasn't being taught. So the art form I am best at, that I practice, wasn't being taught. So I had to learn by doing it. Yeah, so I had to find my own way to make it.
0: From what age?
1: I've been drawing since I can remember. Well, maybe like, yeah, 2, 3, 4 years old. That's I've been drawing all my life.
0: Wow.
1: And
0: so. And you went up to year 13, form 6.
1: Yeah, form 7, yeah. I actually failed art in form 7, but, you know, look at me now.
0: Yeah.
1: So.
0: He's a world famous.
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2: yes
0: is your toe going to be pe fa fena yo o le la lang yo being how did you get there
1: it's another funny story so being Samoan you love wrestling and as a kid growing up I loved wrestling so much that I created a character in the comic book, which was pretty much me as a wrestler, and then Impact Pro Wrestling in Auckland had a tryout, and I thought, why not give it a go? And so I did, and I turned that character into a real life professional wrestler, and I've been wrestling for almost 20 years now. I've been New Zealand heavyweight champion, I've been New Zealand tag team champion. so yeah, I was wrestling the other the other night. I was wrestling Friday night, last Friday night, at the Maringaree Art Centre. So.
0: Oh really?
1: So yes, I'm still doing it, but sore and old.
0: Oh, chalofa.
2: Ya to. 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
0: So there is wrestling in New Zealand.
1: There's a long history of wrestling in New Zealand. Yeah, okay. You know? A lot of people remember in the undermat in the 70s. And Impact Pro Wrestling is coming up to 25 years now as a company. And yeah, I've been wrestling for almost 20 of them. So,
0: well, if I may say, very non-Samoan areas. Ole Tusiata, a comic book writer. And a wrestler, and a wrestler writer, you know, artist, and all that. Yeah, mo ya, yeah. Se fasa mo elva engalen tal no mai.
2: Ia ile tulanga le lana tamu fainga. 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
1: no there's not classes it's just yeah it's professional wrestling so it's like heavyweight
2: Yeah, o le temi nei la o le sunga ya me gao le champini nei le le pi itono ni usila
0: Mana
2: ya? Yeah, but Liger Samoa.
0: Liger Samoa. Yeah.
1: And they're not traditional, you know. Comic books and wrestling isn't like the traditional career path for Samoans.
0: However,
1: they're just things I loved, and I think I loved them so much, I had to give them a go.
0: Yes.
1: And I became successful in it. And that's the message I take into schools because I do a lot of school visits. It's part of my work, and I visited over 82,000 students around the country. Sharing that message of like do the things you love
0: and
1: you'll be surprised what you can achieve when you do the things you love and I think that's the message I want for Māng there and our people in the tangata moana in general is like when you're not worrying about the pressures of feeding your family or filling up the car all of these things you'll have the ability to pursue the things you love and I'm proof positive that doing the things you love are so rewarding and I just want that for everyone.
0: So
2: ole eta ole fe aule moli moli mai le sunga ile mulpola ya ile faita valu se fulu no afe mono tu pur telo a automate you for now ya e asi asi ai foilia e fa so ia ia lona tala anga ya me se fo ilona 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
0: now the mat is all there well for fola le fala now we relax people sort of have an idea of who Miguel is why politics and why Greens Party
1: Well, the politics is, again, love for the community, but also, you know, as a Samoan man living in this kind of Western world, my very existence is political. Our people, you know, Samoans, Māori, our existences in this country are often questioned and debated as to its validity.
3: Mm.
1: And so you have no choice but to be political because you can't escape that. And so, but it really is driven by my love for the community and how I can serve them and how I can utilize all my skills to serve my community.
3: Mm.
1: As for the Green Party, I think for me, the Green Party values best aligned for with my own, but also the ones I believe are best to serve our people in general. You know, the Green Party are about helping people, making sure people are living decent lives and earning good pay and all these things, and making sure that rich people are paying their fair share, because so many of us are suffering while the rich keep getting more money, you know, and so it's all of these things, and environment as well. You know, we are tangata moana, our home islands are in the moana, and rising sea levels are threatening our homes. And so environmental issues and climate issues that the Green Party stand for also serve our people at home.
2: Ia, ole tamu fai atu e whaale leo, sa unuanga le strunga ia mulipola. 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
0: Nā lo, whaafutai. Looking at the Greens policies now you have had time to meet and learn about them. What do you think? Are they the right party for us?
1: Well, the slogan for this year's Green Party campaign isn't necessarily a slogan. It should be how everyone should be living, and it's for all of us.
3: Mm.
1: And so that includes Samoans.
0: For all of us.
1: Mm. Includes, you know, the Balangi down the road, the Māori next door, you know, the Indian shopkeeper around the corner. Like, it's for all of us. Mm. And so, you know, essentially, we're trying to make sure that everyone has enough.
3: Right.
1: And that's all we really want, is like not too much, not being greedy, but just allowing people to have just enough to live decent lives. And that's not just a soul, you know, kind of culture thing. It's for everyone, because everyone has been suffering under this cost of living crisis. In terms of like specifically for like tangata moana and Samoans, you know, the Green Party are the ones that pushed forward and got through the Samoan citizenship bill, you know, which restored...
0: Helped by the community, of course.
1: That was something that a festival drove. Whanana, and like Te Ano kind of finished it, but you know, it was driven by the community, right? And that showed that the Green Party advocated and listened to our community and got that through. And so that's one of the things that, you know, that the Green Party were able to do, but also the Green Party big... fans of like visa-free travel for Pacific nations, right? I think the other night I talked about how 30 European countries enjoy visa-free travel and zero Pacific Island nations aside from the realm of New Zealand nations.
0: Okay, we'll go to
2: Toto
0: before it's too long for
2: us. 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
0: 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Almana ya meye sauno ye. Thank you for sharing. And while we are at it, we also like to acknowledge again the vision that Tuyono did by putting that issue in the box.
1: Yeah.
0: The cookie jar, cookie box that was there. And I don't know whether you knew, but this program actually we're one of the main supporters that drove it.
1: Oh, awesome.
0: PMN Samoa team alongside Anae and also a Fionga Anupo Opito.
1: Yep.
0: So we worked there. So yes, we are very, and our lawyer from London helped us. So yes, we are aware and we are forever grateful.
1: It's addressing readdressing something and putting right what was wrong.
0: So that was the issue.
1: Yeah, and it's not necessarily like a Green Party initiative. It was just the Green Party advocated for writing that wrong.
0: Oh no, but if he didn't put it in, I don't think we would be here.
1: Yeah, but
0: yeah. So there were other members before him, but he was the one that did it. So credit due where it's due.
1: Yeah,
0: and we'd like to acknowledge that. And the party for supporting and now for you picking it up. So before we go away, I'm caught by your shirt, Tangata Moana. So what is Tangata Pasifika and what is Tangata Moana? Because I've seen the Tangata Moana label, if I may, surfacing.
1: I'm a big fan of using Tangata Moana to describe our people, and because that's like a Samoan way of describing it, and I always encourage other indigenous people to find their own term to describe our people. But I'm not a big fan of like Pasifika or Pacific in general, because that again was a term that was given to us. And so like Pasifika being transliteration of Pacific, I often talk about how the root word for Pacific is pacify. And I will no longer be pacified, and I will start trying to use our own terms to describe our people. And so that's why I do prefer using Tangata Moana or Tangata Ole Moana, because at least I know that's a term that's rooted in my language. Rather than one using a transliteration.
2: Ole faupunga lea tau aveina le sunga ia mulpola ia e fifia lona tau fi e faonga le upu lea tangata moana e faamatala ina ai o tatu tangata ona e o le tātou lavanga ngana na fafau mai ei le upu ia nai lo le upu taatele fao ngā lau tele le Pasifika
0: e lo se upu a Miguel
2: ia
0: o le, surf wa fao ngā ina e te tonu o isi mtanga luenga al malo. Some corporate organizations have started using it,
1: I think people have been picking up more, which is good. Which is good to see.
2: Aulona na finangalo ia e te tailona finangalo e lango lango e faunga le faamutalanga lea ia e onga tasi malona talitonunga ili fauinga ina ia o tatu tangata ia mai e ifo ilona mafuanga ile me mafu ma ile upu
0: o le MMB le itatia iai nei we are in that season after first past the post ia le ua malamalama tatou le mafuanga o le MMB le e tele ai le leo o Pati Light the smaller parties like Greens are becoming a big help. Like look at the recent government, or the NFI, or the National, or the Act, or New Zealand First, and all that. Do you have a view on it and about the representation of our people? Does that allow different parties to have specific representations?
1: I think, you know, for all of its flaws, MMP is probably the best system we have at the moment to represent the people's voices and the people's votes. You know, and so when you see the smaller parties kind of getting more of the share of votes, it's just showing how, I guess, detached from the major parties people are becoming over the last 100 or so years of those parties being the only two options. And so people having more options is always a good idea, especially when those options have representation. And yeah, I do believe that, you know, the way people vote is how is representative of us. So however our people choose to vote on November 7th will be representative of our voices. So, you know, so I do believe it's representative.
2: Ole tan tonunga le sungai ya Miguel. 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
0: MMP, o party light.
2: Party light.
0: Whalota, the system leia ina. 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De yeile leo le Act, yeile leo vaangala, ia mana ya. Orelanafsilia, you're telling some people are not happy with the way it works.
1: I must add that in order for MMP to represent our people must first enroll to vote and then vote on November 7th. So if you want the government to represent your voice, enroll to vote before next Sunday, 25th of October. Because you can't enroll and vote on the same day like in the past.
0: Like before.
1: So it has to be by next Sunday, October 25th. Enroll to vote and then your voice can be represented represented in MMP when you vote on November 7th.
2: Ya ole fa man si au datu tangata li ta hu ole stala le stala ya wa le fenga pa no to le stala le tapunia ila solo fulimo o kitopa ila so sa nga fu nei ele ole sa le ala tatu nga edu ye ale ya salva ya so fo ya e te ta wai ona fa tino la u le stala ina ia fa ye ile sao ya mapalota mo tatu pati la Haiti.
0: Tu fasa otu vanga na lena misinterpret mai. Toto, ele MPP ole MMP. Wana fa pio le tatu. Which brings us to my next question. So, mana ya le, si vanga le, a lot of specific initiatives, programs, like the languages, the budget has been slashed. And some programs, they have been removed. And also our MPP, our ministry, is now going to be put together with under a bigger ministry. We don't know, but that's already been flagged by the previous government. Is the Greens going to do something about it, about all these specific things?
1: Well, you know, one of the things that the Greens have announced is that they will be, you know, funding Te Wiki o Te Reo Māori, right? But they are also huge advocates for the different Pacific language weeks and initiatives. And it's been amazing to see those grow into all these different languages and, and a celebration of the differences and the similarities of all our people, of the Moana. And so, yeah, you know, the Green Party back those initiatives. They've committed to making sure like Polyfest events are funded.
0: That's right.
1: Because they're always every year struggling to find funding. In terms of like the Ministry of Pacific Peoples, I know we were supported. I honestly don't know like specifically what we would do, but those departments, that ministry, the services that that ministry offer our people is super important. And so we are committed to ensuring that there isn't a loss of their services.
0: Joe.
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0: 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I may say full time fight. Yeah, for me tonight, I'm quite impressed with you and your achievements. you know, like looking at Google and all that and what you just shared. You know, we're proud of what you already achieved. So I want to go back to working with The Rock in Hollywood. How did that happen?
1: It's a long story. I didn't work directly with The Rock. I was doing all the story stuff before The Rock did the voicing.
0: So they approached you, the writers.
1: Yes.
0: Yeah.
1: I applied for the job. Didn't get the job. This is the short version. Didn't get the job, but they liked my work. So I flew over to LA, said I was in town. We met. They offered me a job, and then that's how
0: the rest
1: I went.
0: Is history.
1: The rest is history. So, and here's the fun fact.
0: Yeah.
1: I never worked in animation before Disney.
0: Wow.
1: That was my first animation job.
0: But the graft that you have been honing the whole life was able to put you
1: was
0: there.
1: Able to, and I was initially on a 5-week contract, and when I storyboarded my first scene, they were so impressed. They extended it to 8 months.
0: Millions.
1: 8 months, so I worked for Disney for 8 months. So everything I've done, again, I do it because I love it. But because I've had to do it on my own, I've always had to back myself.
0: Malo. Joe.
2: So can I just quickly ask for a little bit of context of what this job was?
1: Story artist. So like I did story artist. So I did narrative work, storytelling, storyboards.
0: For
1: the writing,
0: Moana, the second Moana.
1: Moana 2.
2: The animation version.
1: Animated version, Moana 2,
2: Ole, more she feared that would to know, and sound long for the strong and more polam, fai loas, it does for you, Faman Yanga, Lona, so ifua. Pay on a yai for ya lana tustu singer, ya malana galu and galesa, vala alfa pito, my foe leole, ole, ya America, e malanga to Isa, Tamu Faimanga, Lunga, Tau Nu, is a town Ungale, a pita yane, you know. 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
1: I just want to add, I worked for Disney from Mangele.
2: Ooh.
3: Wow.
1: I was at home in South Auckland making Moana 2. And that's something I'm proud of. And that's something I like to share with our people because you could work for the biggest company in the world and still keep it hood.
3: You have to

0: Pani a te leo le lalo langi I mea tau poeata I le fatu fata singa wata I a matulanga na Ae sanga luele sunga ia mulipola I lauele ele o maangele Mo le kampani ke le lavore neia le lalo langi Tasi neo tala anga fuoi I a ili soifuanga o le sunga ia mulipola I a ute iloa mulipola If you can invite us next time you are in the hood
1: That's right.
0: work on Moana
1: right.
0: Yes
1: Okay, when we started you said When you created Laika, you know, and you wrote that character, and then you ended up becoming that character. So when you write the Parliament play, which one did you put yourself to?
2: I put myself as the radical, the one that isn't trying to get into Parliament.
1: Yeah.
2: But it's trying to get our people to vote and to have a say in their lives.
1: Yeah.
2: So I'm not trying to get into Parliament. I'm not trying to win Le Maunga's seat in Maangere as the Maangere MP. I'm just trying to be, a fresh breath of air and a bit of energy into Maangere this election to get our people to go out there and vote because even when our people don't vote, they're still the ones hit hardest by the decisions made by those who do vote. Mm. And so I just want our people energized and caring about what happens to them to go out and vote. So that's my role, is as a facilitator more than a MP and parliamentarian.
1: What a champion.
3: Go. Wow. I've never
1: I'm
3: heard
1: sure Le Maunga would be very, very honored to hear your whaaloalo.
0: Fafdei, ole saunonga le asunga ya Mikao le Neipo, o lana tau mawhainga, ele o yeso na nautau ta inga e mahanu mahalo le nofoa o maangele, pe o se faipule o maangele. 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
1: Ei.
0: Mo tote.
1: Remember Laika?
2: Yeah.
1: And then it Laika. Became true?
0: Yes. So, lono winga. E unga moi. Yes. Thank you.
2: I'd like to add, I want people to party vote green. And they can vote for Le Maunga for the candidate. That still works. So you can still support Labour and the Greens on the same time. But if people want to vote for me to let Le Maunga know she should be doing more work and serving the community of Maangere better, then I'm okay with that too.
1: Yeah.
2: Send the message.
1: Yeah. Mulipola, what a gifted person you are.
2: I don't see myself as gifted. I think
1: you just do it.
2: I'm fortunate to do the things I love. And as I said, I just want everyone else to feel that. And I think that's why I'm standing, because I know the joy that comes from doing that. So, you know, allowing people to have the ability to follow their passions, follow their love, is kind of what drives me.
0: Ole naunau ta inga ia le sunga ia mui pola I lana tau mawhainga. 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
1: Fia fia ai.
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1: That's nice.
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1: Mana ia. 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Mana ia. Mana ia. what would your

0: ancestors say. You know, thinking back, have you been to Samoa? Have you been to Manono?
1: I haven't been to Manono.
0: I think
1: I know
0: they
1: we got
0: need
1: some
0: a Africa, you know, they need
2: it's the most beautiful.
1: Yeah, we got some land in Manono, and I haven't been to Samoa in over 20 years.
0: You need to go back.
1: I actually want to do work with the youth.
0: Yeah,
1: like some
0: too.
1: Art stuff. Like, so if there's anyone out there that wants to fly me over to do some work, like I really do want to do some workshops and creative stuff with.
0: The speaker is from Manon. and the deputy prime minister is a Mulpula.
1: but what was I going to say? It's one of those things that I just want to go back and serve,
0: you know,
1: use my skills to show our people like the possibilities.
0: Yeah, tonight has been quite a revelation. We have learned so much about your efforts as a proud Samoan, proud Mangere boy, if I may say that, proud Tangata Moana, and it's quite gratifying to know there are people like yourself around in this new area that we just found out. That, you know, it makes us proud as Samoans. Your efforts, you have taken us, as you know, Letautua, Sailinga Maloa Samoa, and you have taken us through your work to Disney and all that, and we know that you're continuing to doing it, and also with wrestling. Yeah, you're going through that and all that. Thank you for honoring us, gracing us tonight with your presence. Vi ele li i matua ma mai lato uma safa. Piano fa fa lele mai o e those who nurtured your skills. It's quite amazing. And I'm very proud that we met and we've spoken and also you know, see what your parents have created, your family have for added to the history of Samoa.
1: Thank you so much for having me. I just remembered what I was going to say. You asked if what my ancestors would think. And my great grandfather was Matoktia Corona Solomona, the secretary for the Mau movement.
0: Yes, Matautia Kurene Solomona.
1: Corona, and the older brother of Weta Solomona.
0: Weta Solomona. Yeah. So, have you added any musical tunes
1: yes,
0: in there
1: my
0: with
1: family,
0: you?
1: My family
0: with
1: is
0: you?
1: Super... I can play a little piano.
0: Oh, wow.
1: But my family in general are musical.
0: Now, of course, well-known family.
1: Musical family.
0: Yeah.
1: And I have a little bit of that, but my creativity found its way in illustration. And because of my great-grandfather's role in the Mau movement, I think he'll be very proud of my activism and my standing for community. I think I take a lot of comfort in knowing that I'm kind of continuing on his legacy.
0: So,
2: ia ole se no gal sunga mul pola ia o se tasi fo e tupunga mai na inga mata utia tasi o ia ole fo e mai tau watu ia sa failo tusi le autu tusi le mau le mau sa mo ia ele ngata ilea ia o nisi fo i o 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
0: Very nice. So bringing us back, we've spoken about your achievements and all that. Now we go back to the reason why you're here, the election. All this week, this year, the Green Party had some ups and downs. Until now, the last 2 weeks, they were top in the polls. Hey, they were doing well. Hey,
1: yeah, I think.
0: So, what number are you on the list?
1: Oh, I'm not on the list.
0: Oh, okay.
1: I'm not trying to get into parliament.
0: Oh, yes, you
1: know?
0: You said that. Yeah.
1: I just want our people engaged in the process and having a voice.
0: I think you're succeeding in that.
1: I hope so. That's the hope. And we won't really find out until November 7th or November 8th, the day after when we get the results. But particularly in Māngere, Otahuhu and Manarewa, our youth vote is at its lowest. in the country. The current average for Aotearoa is 57%. Māngere is at 45.16%. Otahu is at 43%. Mangere was at 43%. So our young people need to be out there and voting because they are the future.
0: Yeah.
1: They should determine what their future looks like.
2: Yeah, ole whinaunga lawa ia le sunga ia Miguel, ia pe i fwoi ono tau tino le tai miu wasola. 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
1: Yep. Sorry, also just another thing.
0: Carry on.
1: I don't have the proper stats, but according to some of the statistics I've seen, when it comes to enrollment rates for the different Moana nations, Niue is currently sitting at the top enrollments. They've got a lot of enrollments.
0: Well done, Niue. Yep. Well done, Niue.
1: Tonga is up there as well, but guess who's at the bottom? Samoa. So the Samoans listening,
0: shameful.
1: If you don't want to get beaten by the Tongans and the Niueans, go out and enroll to vote. Get your ainga to enroll to vote because we may win the Rugby League World Cup, but if we lose at the polls, then that affects everyone. So don't let the Tongans and Niueans beat us in enrollments. Go out there and enroll.
2: Joe. 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
0: it's a eventful talanoa for now and very good fafetai and I hope you come back again.
1: Well, yeah,
0: come back again. Let's do some work.
2: Come back and do a drawing for us.
0: Yes, we'll do.
2: Thank you.
0: We'll draw up the parliament.
1: Yeah, I really appreciate you having me on, and I really appreciate you accommodating my lack of Ngangana Samoa.
0: That's us.
1: You know, I was very appreciative and very honoured to be on the show.
0: We are honoured to find out about your achievements. It's a memorial to Fafetai, and we want to thank you, Lausunga Mulpola, for doing what you're doing. You know, we can see how much you love it. And your passion also to push our young ones and our community, your challenge to vote and to register and vote, of course. So, o teltono, o whaafonga mai Samoa, ai whaafifiaina fo I lo taumwhai. Ia, mai seo lang lang sua, mole wha moi moi. So, as we said to le maunga, we pray. Yeah, yeah, mawas file mu, mawal manuia, ilo tau mafainga. Wherever you wish to be, we know that you are a blessed person. Yeah, matulanga uma. Yeah, mawo peale, if you fear fatino duty. God has blessed you with many, many talents. And we're very proud to be part of your life as Samoans, as people living in Auckland, Aotearoa, Mangere, and all that. And we pray that God will give you more happy times ahead to make us more proud and write us more stories and go back and see Manono and your villages and Abia.
2: I can help you.
0: Yes.
2: Let me know. Yeah. We'll take the rock with us.
0: And for that, and also other work you've done, we want to sing a song for you. Yeah, for what you have achieved. Now we know you don't want to go to Parliament. So we're freeing that.
2: Come work with us.
0: So we just want to acknowledge all the achievements you have by singing this song. Well,

0: PM News at 6, start for Koi, I'm Levi Mataltia Morgan. Hundreds of jobs are set to go as the newly merged government ministry looks to save baseline funding of up to $50 million. Dwayne Leo, National Secretary of the Public Service Association, says the proposal will leave staff facing uncertainty as they compete for positions in a new structure. Leo says staff at the Ministry of Cities, Environment, Regions and Transport were told about the proposal on Wednesday with 1,187 permanent roles disestablished under it. MCERT says 365 of the roles are vacant and their vacancies have been managed to reduce the impact on staff. Dwayne Leo says these are hard-working families, Pacific people, who will effectively carry the anxiety and uncertainty through to the next couple of months.
1: They said they're going to remove the duplication, look at being a lot more efficient. Now MCERT is cutting a quarter of its workforce. And they're reducing $50 million from their baseline funding. Inland Revenue, they've had 20% cut from their baseline funding. These are not changes in terms of efficiencies. These are actually cost-cutting measures that will affect the services that these agencies provide to New Zealanders.
0: Destiny Church leader Brian Tamaki has been summoned to appear in Manukau District Court on three charges of allegedly inciting racial disharmony. The religious leader posted a live stream video of police handing him summons yesterday morning, and Detective Senior Sergeant Natalie Nelson confirmed police attended an Auckland address on summons to summons a person, rather, on three charges of inciting racial disharmony. Tamaki says he faces three charges for allegedly breaking the Human Rights Act in relation to his commentary concerning Indian Prime Minister Narendra Modi. In June, Tamaki accused Modi of purging Christians in the South Asian nation. A Costco megastore in Christchurch is a step closer with the government giving the US-based company the go-ahead to lodge a fast-track application. Minister Tamapotaka says Costco's referral application for the planned development has been approved and the proposed Costco would be built between Avonhead Road and Memorial Avenue. The only Costco store in New Zealand is at Auckland's Westgate and opened 3 years ago, although a second store is planned for Drury in Auckland. New Zealand is supporting an internal review of Fiji's national security and intelligence system amid claims by the United States of Chinese infiltration. The six-month partnership with New Zealand Security Intelligence Service would assess the existing intelligence structure and develop evidence-based options for reform. Its focus will be on information sharing between countries, which on Fiji's part requires a reform program to address fragmentation across government agencies. In a threat assessment report released in August, the NZSIS says it had identified individuals carrying out espionage and foreign interference activities in the Pacific on behalf of a foreign intelligence service. It also made note of long-running Chinese espionage activities in New Zealand, calling it the only country we have detected doing it at scale. And turning to sports now, and the Kiwis fought to the final whistle but fell 24-22 to Australia in a Rugby World Cup opener last night that swung on a dramatic late comeback. New Zealand led for much of the contest and looked set to take a major scalp before the Kangaroos struck twice in the final 12 minutes at Alliance Stadium in Sydney. Kiwis coach Stacey Jones says discipline could have been better.
2: A little bit of discipline too from us. We put a kick in and we're offside when we should have been scoring. They get a seven tackle set from our kick, then execute that when we're up by two, and then they go down the other end and score. There's lots of stuff to be proud of, lots of stuff to like. There's a lot more to go in this tournament.
0: And that's PMN News at 6. For more Pacific news and sports, go to pmn.co.nz.
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5: Kia ora, kia rana, maroli lai, tālo whalapa, whakalo whalahi atu. Welcome into Pacific Mornings on 531PI with me, William Teresi. It is Friday. It is wonderful to be in your company. Welcome to the day ahead. We're live across Aotearoa bringing you the stories, the conversations and the people shaping our communities. It's Friday, which means we're looking at the stories that matter, challenging a few people along the way and getting you ready for the weekend, of course. Plenty to get through this morning. First up, the cost of putting food on the table in New Zealand. It takes just over 2 hours of work to afford a basic basket of food. But in parts of the Pacific, that same basket can cost the equivalent of more than 4 days' work. Let that sink in. We're talking about the same basic necessities, but vastly different amounts of time and money required to afford them. So what's driving that gap? And what does it mean for Pacific families already facing pressure from the cost of living? We'll speak with World Vision New Zealand's Stephen Court about the numbers behind the food crisis and what needs to change. Can two chiefs really coexist? That's the question heading to the Wellington High Court today as New Zealand Rugby takes the Australian Rugby League Commission, this is such an interesting story, to court over the proposed name of the PNG Chiefs. New Zealand Rugby says the name could be confused with the Waikato Chiefs, but even if it wins in court, could the fight come back to bite them in the court of public opinion? We'll put that question to sports marketing and branding expert Dr. Sarah Weimer. And the Kiwis can agonisingly close against Australia, but couldn't quite get the job done in a World Cup thriller. So what did former Kiwi and Samoan international Joe Vaganna make of New Zealand's performance, and can Tua Samoa make his statement when they open their campaign against France tonight? We'll talk rugby league with Joe shortly. But first, let's get into the political stories making headlines this morning. Welcome to the Day Ahead. Now, there are just 22 days to go until Election Day, and the parties are wasting no time putting their policies on the table. The Green Party says it will reverse National's public services cuts if elected, promising an additional $3.17 billion in spending over 4 years. Greens co-leader Marama Davidson says National's cuts have weakened essential services and cost jobs, with consequences for communities and local businesses. The Greens say they would reverse the 2% baseline cuts introduced in Budget 2026, cancel further planned reductions, and stop the proposed replacement of thousands of public service roles with artificial intelligence. Davidson says the Greens are the only party campaigning on a commitment to no public service cuts. But the question voters will want answered is this: where will the money come from, and how much difference will restoring those jobs make to the services people actually rely on? Here's more from Marama Davidson.
6: Our public services are under attack. Our public sector is facing challenges and demands it's never seen before. Addressing these issues requires a strong, capable and supported public service, because these are challenges that the market or the charitable sector cannot solve alone. Despite this, the National Government has announced that they intend to use AI to replace 8,700 people working in the public service. I am committing to reversing and cancelling the National Party's intended cuts to public service. The Green Party knows that a skilled, hard-working and dedicated public service is essential to addressing the challenges that face Aotearoa New Zealand. We will make sure that New Zealand has a strong, well-resourced public service that is equipped to address the issues that affect all of us. Whether that is running the health or education systems, or making sure shoppers get a fair deal, or looking after nature. The Greens are the only party that is committing to cancelling Luxon's public service cuts. $2.4 billion is the proposed current public sector costs, but overall, over the 4 years of all of the costs, so the 2% cut from Luxon and then the 5% cut for the next year and then a further 5% cut for the next year, all up is $3.17 billion.
5: Now from public service cuts to combat sports. New Zealand First wants a major overhaul of how combat sports are regulated in this country, arguing the current system is outdated and leaves athletes at risk. The party is proposing a new combat sports commission with nationwide event licensing, contestant registration, minimum medical standards and mandatory stand-down periods between fights. The announcement follows renewed attention on the risks of unregulated fighting, including the death of Kane Parsons, who died in 2018 after sustaining repeated blows to the head during a charity boxing match. New Zealand First says its plan would also crack down on illegal events and take concerns about criminal influence in the sport seriously. The party says the reforms would help protect fighters and legitimate clubs. Here's New Zealand First leader Winston Peters.
7: Today we're announcing that New Zealand First will back combat sports and establish a statutory combat sports commission to enforce participant safety, eliminate unsanctioned events, and block criminal influence. The lack of modern regulation creates severe risks for athletes and undermines legitimate clubs. Following coronial recommendations after the tragic death of Kane Parsons, alongside growing concerns over gang-affiliated bare-knuckle fights and unsanctioned prize money events, New Zealand First will deliver decisive reform, and it's long overdue. New Zealand First will first establish a combat sports commission to oversee nationwide event licensing and contestant registration. And we're going to make sure we get the right people on it to do the job properly, because not only is the body important, but the right people to ensure that the body works is also critical. We'll introduce minimum health and medical standards, such as pre- and post-fight medical examinations, serological clearances, attending medical practitioners at all events, and mandatory stand-down period between contests determined by medical professionals. Empower the Commission to focus on licensing events and promoters. Introduce a penalty regime for illegal and unsanctioned events. Formalise recognition and partnership with Sport New Zealand to support legitimate promoters and athletes. And this will be a comprehensive reform that ensures safer ringsides, cleaner competition and public confidence across New Zealand in the combat sports sector.
5: And finally, the coalition question is getting more interesting. ACT leader David Seymour says he could be open to a four-party coalition involving National, ACT, New Zealand First and the Opportunity Party if that's what it takes to keep a left-wing government out of power. Speaking to supporters in Wanaka, Seymour said an arrangement involving Opportunity could be a good outcome if the party crosses the 5% threshold. But there's a bit of a problem. National leader Christopher Luxon has repeatedly ruled out working with Opportunity, citing differences over policy, including taxation. Opportunity leader Kule Wong, meanwhile, says she doesn't believe Luxon would ultimately choose opposition over a chance to govern. She's keeping the door open to negotiations, provided a potential coalition partner agrees to the party's five bottom lines. So, could Opportunity really become a kingmaker, or is this political positioning before voters have even cast their ballots? And while Seymour is leaving the door open, Green co-leader Marama Davidson is laughing off suggestions that the Greens could work with National. Here's what she had to say.
8: What do you make of the accusation from Kule Wong last night that if the Greens had been willing to work with National at the last election, you could have stopped some of those policies that you say are racist and anti-worker and anti-environment?
9: Perhaps it's a bit of naivety coming through about how government actually works and how politics actually works. I think this idea that the Greens and the National Party can work together in a government is one that is really far-fetched and not fixed to reality at all. The National Party would have to pretty much become a whole different party if the Greens are going to entertain working with them. They have got the opposite goals. I mean, it's funny that that people even think that we could even be at the table in the first place to stop harmful bills, harmful legislation, because where is the question of, you know, are National even going to pick up the phone and talk to the Greens at all? Not once have they ever done that.
10: Do you think that if National did pick up the phone, you would consider?
9: I'd probably die laughing if that was to ever happen, because can you imagine what it takes, though, for Christopher Luxon and the National Party to actually want to work with the Greens at all? And that is because we have been unapologetic about the consistency of what we stand for. We have to tax the wealthy, we have to tax the super rich, so that we can bring down people's power bills, so that we can stop polluting our environment and hold corporate polluters to account. Why would the National Party want to ring us, is I think the question.
5: And you're all caught up. 3 weeks out from the election, the parties are drawing their lines on public spending, law and order, and who they're willing to govern with. But the real test is whether these promises translate into something meaningful for the people who have to live their lives with the consequences. I'm William Teresi. You're listening to Pacific Mornings on 531 PI. Stay with us. We have plenty more to come. And if you'd like to share your opinion on the stories or the interviews we're conducting today, just reach out to us on email pacificmornings@pmn.co.nz. We're on the Facebook 531 PI and the text machine 531. Plenty of avenues to get in touch with us to share your opinion on the stories you're waking up to this morning. Pleasure to be in your company. Plenty to come. Right now, though, it's time for Will's Word.
4: Will's Word.
5: Now, I've got to say, there's something a wee bit refreshing about a political party that actually wants to govern. Not just protest, not just spend 3 years telling everyone how terrible the government is while sitting on the sidelines waiting for the next election, but actually gets in there, get stuck in, roll up its sleeves and try to do something. And right now, Opportunity is looking like one of the more grown-up players in this election campaign. ACT leader David Seymour has opened the door to a four-party coalition involving ACT, National, New Zealand First and Opportunity, if it means keeping a left-wing government out of power. Now, that's a significant shift in tone, particularly when National's Christopher Luxon has repeatedly ruled out working with Opportunity because of its tax policies. But Kule Wong isn't slamming the door shut. She's essentially saying, we don't agree on everything, but there are things we can work on. Here are our five bottom lines. Let's have a chat. And I think that's a perfectly reasonable position to be in for a party that wants to make a genuine difference. Because look, here's the thing. You can campaign on the sidelines forever. You can be an activist forever. You can have the best policies in the world, deliver the sharpest speeches and tell voters exactly what's wrong with the other parties. But if you never get your hands on the levers of power, how much can you actually change? Opportunity seems to understand that. It's prepared to negotiate. It's prepared to work with parties to doesn't necessarily agree with on every issue. And it appears to understand that governing in a coalition means compromise. And that's politics, really. Now, to be clear, I'm not suggesting Opportunity should abandon its principles just to get a ministerial warrant or a seat around the cabinet table, no. But those five bottom lines matter. Voters deserve to know what the party is prepared to trade away and what it absolutely won't. But there's a difference here between compromising on the way you get things done and compromising on what you stand for. And if the latest One News variant poll is anything to go by, Opportunity could hold the balance of power after November 7. Now, National and its current partners are short of a majority. The left bloc is short too, and suddenly a party that spent years on the fringes could find itself in a position to shape the next government. That is huge. That's an enormous opportunity, excuse the pun, opportunistic if you will. The question is whether Luxon is willing to put his own political pride aside and have a conversation. Have a conversation, or whether he'd genuinely risk opposition than negotiate with Wong. Because voters don't send politicians to Wellington to nurse grudges, frankly. They send them there to get things done. And perhaps that's the most refreshing thing about Opportunity right now. It seems more interested in wielding real power than simply being an activist party. And of course, wanting to govern and being ready to govern are two different things. We should scrutinise its policies, of course, just as closely as everyone else's. But if Opportunity does cross that 5% threshold, it shouldn't be asking whether it's allowed to be in the room. It should be asking what it can achieve once it's there. Because politics, of course, you've got to understand what you want to do. What you want to do with the power. That's Will's Word.
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11: You're listening to Pacific Mornings on 531 PI with me, William Teresi. 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In global news this morning, US President Donald Trump says that the Fort Hood shooter Nidal Hassan's firing squad execution will not be live streamed after all, reversing an announcement from the Pentagon last week. He says, "I think streaming the execution for all to see might have been a strong deterrent for the world to witness how America deals with terrorists." And he goes on and so forth. I'll have more for you on that during our World Watch headlines. But first, let's take a look at domestic and regional headlines. We're joined by our multimedia journalist extraordinaire, Vaimaila Liotanu'u. Very good morning to you, sir.
12: Morning, Will. Morning, everybody.
11: Welcome to the day ahead, my friend. Any exciting plans? Oh, it's a bit premature of me to even ask that before we even get into the day's news. But I'm going to ask you anyway. Any plans for the weekend?
12: Not that I can think of. Probably finish my second rewatch of The Office.
11: Oh.
12: And eat more homemade bread. My little sister's been really into making bread, and I'm really into eating it.
11: Nice, nice. I love a bit of homemade bread. So is she getting with the fancy schmancy stuff like focaccia, or she's going with the starting with the basics with like white bread and all that?
12: Yeah, no, I think she ran before she walked. She made the focaccia. I actually don't know how to pronounce it. The fancy bread that starts with F. And recently she made the Italian herbs and cheese one. And I'm just looking at her like, oh, what's next, man?
11: Nice.
12: I want to try it all.
11: Yeah, nice. Okay, flash stuff. Look, let's get into the news now. Starship Hospital's cancer ward 3 months away from full staff.
12: Yes, Health New Zealand revealed that it will still take another 3 months before the children's cancer ward is fully staffed. And this is due to chronic nurse shortages, where an alarming 86% of shifts were understaffed back in August. 20 chemotherapy cycles and 2 bone marrow transplants had to be delayed over the past 4 months, with 2 out-of-town patients

0: Institutes are baffingly being told to cut nursing enrollments by roughly 700 students due to a shortage of hospital training placements.
1: Okay. Thank you for the update on that. Our health sector, boy. Now to foreign student growth prompts warnings.
0: Yes, the education sector, some education sector insiders at the ISANA panel warned that our international student intake is growing way too quickly because major competitors like Australia and Canada recently slammed the brakes on their own student caps. Prospective students are flocking to NZ institutions in droves as a result, which is driving visa applications up by 24% this year alone. But experts warned that our local ecosystem simply isn't equipped to handle the resulting strain on housing, student welfare, mental health services, which has already pushed Immigration New Zealand to turn down thousands of applicants from India and Bangladesh over the past 3 months.
1: Jeepers. All right, a case of a woman stuck in the Cook Islands. Talk me through it.
0: Yes, the woman's name is Ruchira Rana Singha, and she spent the last 3 years completely stuck in the Cook Islands because Immigration New Zealand refuses to grant her a transit visa to fly home to South Asia. Immigration authorities and Australian officials keep rejecting her transit applications out of fear that a past refugee claim means she will not She will try to seek asylum the moment she lands in Auckland, despite her pleas that she only wants to transit through to attend her only child's wedding. Immigration lawyer Richard Small pointed out that the sensitive case may be, quote, too hot to handle for ministers, even though officials could have easily monitor her through an airside airport visa without formally admitting her into the country. With Auckland serving as virtually the only way off the island unless someone has a boat, the Green Party is demanding INZ reverse its decision so this prolonged, quote, psychological nightmare doesn't drag on for years more.
1: Yeah. I mean, also, just facetiously, you've got to ask, I mean, is there any worse place to be than the Cook Islands? I'm being sarcastic. I mean, I wouldn't even use the word stuck. If you were in the Cook Islands, I mean, what a place to be stuck in. I'd like to be stuck in the Cook Islands, but I guess it's a nuanced case, so it doesn't quite apply. Thank you. All right, on to the next one. TNRL rejects claims it is blocking Tonga from using the MMT name.
0: Yes, drama unfolding. It's funny too, Will, because you mentioned you brought up the Chiefs name controversy. And there's another case. Tonga National Rugby League, TNRL, came out swinging to reject accusations that it is blocking the beloved national team from using the MMT or Matemata Tonga name at the 2026 Rugby League World Cup. The controversy erupted after Tonga's Prime Minister, Lord Fatafehi Fakafanua, and rival body TRL 13 claimed the team had to abandon the moniker because TNRL was holding the country to ransom by demanding royalty payments for a national treasure originally gifted by the King. Setting the record straight, TNRL explained that they never wanted to charge the team or players a cent to compete under the name on the field, clarifying that their mention of, quote, modest compensation was strictly about the commercial production and sale of branded merchandise. TNRL also highlighted that they even reached out to the Prime Minister back in July to offer a positive way forward without demanding any licensing fees, insisting that while they may have lost international governing status, they still legally hold a trademark and are just trying to protect their assets while supporting grassroots rugby league.
1: All right, and finally, a spicy taco sausage named the best in New Zealand. You know what? That doesn't sound that bad. I'd go for a spicy taco sausage.
0: Man, I'm a big fan of those
1: sausages.
0: Top honours at New Zealand's National Sausage Awards on Wednesday. Māpari Meats in Auckland snagged the supreme title of country's best banger with their Mexican-inspired birria taco sausage. Judge Hannah Miller-Childs raved about how the sausage won over the testing panel with an intensely savory harmony of chili, clove, and cinnamon that melted together so cleanly you couldn't pick out any single overpowering spice. I didn't even pronounce that word right. The spicy creation beat out a record-breaking field of 869 entries tested over 6 days by food experts, while Well Hung in Milford walked away with the People's Choice Award for their chicken, brie, and Karanbury snag following a public cookout in Auckland.

0: what a composition to judge. Well, to sit there for 6 days eating food, trying to figure out which is the best. Hire me, man.
1: Oh, same. I would sign me up, although I would get full pretty fast, so I don't know if that would actually be much use. Thank you very much, Vaimaila. All right, so you have a lovely weekend when you get to it. That is Vaimaila Liotunu'u, our multimedia journalist there with all you need to know domestic and regional news this morning. You can catch more of his stories on our website, pmn.co.nz. And while you're there, subscribe to our weekly e-newsletter just so you don't miss a beat. By the way, if you head along to our website and you're listening on our website this morning, and you're like, what's the radio frequencies? Just click on the radio frequencies at the bottom of the website. It'll tell you what it is for the patch of the country that you are in. I'm William Tretti. Still to come on the program, I've got international headlines for you and much more in the mix as well. Right now, though, it's time to take a look at what the weather's doing for your patch of the country. It's weather traffic at airport time with Levi.
2: 531 weather.
3: 27 minutes past 6 o'clock on this beautiful Friday morning. Te Amanui and my friends, let's get into weather traffic and airports update for the day, kick-starting with your weather. Northland to Taumaranui, including the Central High Country and also Bay of Plenty, we got scattered showers today, some heavy, easing in the morning and then clearing at night. Coromandel Peninsula, we got scattered showers, possibly thundery in the afternoon, clearing at night. Taranaki to Kapiti, we got scattered showers becoming isolated in the afternoon. Gisborne, Hawke's Bay and Wairarapa, also Wellington, we got showers south of Gisborne spreading north in the morning. Some of it's heavy, thunderstorms possible around the Wairua district in the morning. And Nelson and Buller to Fieldland, we got a fine day except for some cloud around the ranges. And Marlborough and Canterbury, it's mainly fine around northern Marlborough. Rain elsewhere, falling as snow above 700 metres, easing to showers in the morning and then clearing in Canterbury in the afternoon. Otago and Southland, isolated showers clearing to being fine spells in the afternoon. And then finally in the Chatham Islands, we got rain today, easing to showers in the morning, as gale southerlies develop. Traffic update for Auckland and Wellington. The area warning continues in Wellington, State Highway 58 in Haywards between Flighties Road and Moonshine Road. Now this is for the State Highway 58 Safety Improvements Project, and there are temporary lane shifts and various speed restrictions that are in place. So do plan your journey accordingly, allowing extra time to travel through the area. And to airport to the main centres, just in Auckland this morning, NZ 5031 rather to New Plymouth at 6:40 a.m. this morning has been cancelled. Of course, we do suggest that you check your airport website and your airlines for updated information on your travel this morning. And that is your weather, traffic and airport update for the hour. It is 29 minutes past 6 o'clock. You tuned into 5:31 p.m. Good morning.
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1: This is Pacific Mornings on 5:31 PI with me, William Tretti, 29 minutes past 6 o'clock. Thank you to those of you that reached out yesterday in response to Will's word.
5: Certainly a lot of you weren't happy with it.
1: If you were wondering what I was talking about in Will's word, I was basically saying that the leaders' debate that was on Wednesday night, the New Zealand Herald leaders' debate between Chris Hipkins and Christopher Luxon, was a snooze fest. Both of them failed to ignite a sense of passion among me to want to go out and vote for either of them. And look, a lot of you hit back, and I think you've taken the wrong message away from it. One person says this guy's trying to be a brown Mike Hosking. We get that constantly. Another person says, I'm sure pay equity doesn't matter to you because you're a male. Well, actually, pay equity does matter to me. Me saying that I don't necessarily think that Chris Hipkins was good on the night doesn't mean that I don't believe in the things that either he or Christopher Luxon are pushing for. I believe in personal responsibility, which is what Christopher Luxon pushes for. I believe in being fiscally responsible, which is what both gentlemen, believe in. What I'm saying is they just did not have the temperament, the energy, or the gusto of what I think a Prime Minister should be. I want a bit more vision. And yes, you could argue, well, hang on, actually what we need in a world that seems so chaotic at the moment, what we need is a steady, boring Prime Minister. Yep, I can understand the appetite for that as well. But I come back to the point that neither of these men, we're effectively getting the 2023 campaign again. It's eerily similar because it's the same people at the helm of the parties. And so I must apologise if, you were offended by Will's word yesterday. a lot of you do, rubbed you up the wrong way, but that's not what I was aiming for. Certainly wasn't. It's clear that there are a lot of Labour Party supporters that listen to Will's Word, which is totally fine, totally cool. I'm not anti-Labour Party, just as much as I'm not Labour, I'm anti-National Party. If anything, there's a bit of balance in that Will's Word yesterday. I digress. Welcome your feedback. Keep it coming in. Pacific Mornings at pmn.co.nz, Facebook page 531PI and text machine 531. Let's take a look at what's making headlines in the world you're waking up to.
4: World Watch with Will.
1: At least 35 people, including 34 children, have been killed after the roof of a private school collapsed in northwestern Pakistan. More than 50 others were injured when two classroom roofs gave way at the Al-Khair school in the city of Peshawar. The children were aged between 6 and 12, with some of the injured reported to be in critical condition. Rescue workers managed to pull people from the rubble while grieving families gathered to identify victims and search for missing children. Police have arrested the school's owner as authorities investigate the cause of the collapse. Building collapses are a recurring problem in Pakistan, where poor construction and weak enforcement of safety standards have contributed to deadly disasters. European Union leaders are facing mounting pressure to tackle high energy prices, economic uncertainty and competition from China. The bloc's 27 leaders have gathered in Brussels with the economic impact of the conflict in the Middle East high on the agenda. Rising fuel costs are putting pressure on households and businesses, while governments remain divided over how much to spend on economic growth, defence and support for Ukraine. Leaders are also considering tougher trade measures against China amid concerns about imports and effect on European industries and jobs. The discussions come after the EU and Beijing agreed on a framework to limit imports of Chinese hybrid vehicles as Europe looks for ways to address its large trade deficit with China. North Korea says it has tested two types of strategic cruise missiles launched from underwater in its first such test in nearly 3 years. State media says the launches were conducted off the country's eastern coast, with senior military officials observing the tests. The launches are part of Pyongyang's ongoing efforts to strengthen its military capabilities, including weapons that could potentially carry nuclear warheads. Submarine-launched missiles are a particular concern for North Korea's rivals because they can be harder to detect and intercept before launch. Analysts say the latest tests may also be intended to strengthen North Korea's position in any future negotiations with the United States. The tests come amid continued tensions between Pyongyang, Washington and Seoul over military exercises in North Korea's nuclear weapons program. And finally, international observers are warning about the fairness and safety of Serbia's upcoming parliamentary election as political tensions rise ahead of voting on October 25th. Monitors from organisations including the European Union and the Organisation for Security and Cooperation in Europe say concerns remain over voter intimidation, the safety of journalists and the accuracy of electoral rolls. Some recommendations made after Serbia's disrupted 2023 election have yet to be fully addressed. The vote is shaping up as a major test for populist leader Aleksandar Vučić, whose political camp has dominated the country for more than a decade. Serbia is a candidate for European Union membership, but concerns over democratic standards and its closer ties with Russia and China continue to complicate its relationship with the bloc. International observers say credible elections are essential if Serbia is to make progress towards joining the European Union. This is Pacific Mornings with me, William Turetti. When we return, we'll bring you part two of our interview with James Nokise, comedian who's on a political tour, a political comedy gig tour, if you will, across the country. We'll bring you part two of that in just a moment. This is Pacific Mornings on 531PI.
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1: This is Pacific Mornings on 531 PI, Friday the 16th of October. William Teresi with you. Good to be in your company. Now, politics and comedy, they're not something that often you think of mixing together, because politics is often seen as serious business. You know, you're running a country, you're representing the people, facing all the challenges of the country, yada, yada, yada. But James Nokise, proud Pacific comedian, is on a tour of the country. He's on a tour of the country at the moment, and it's ultimately a tour where he marries politics and comedy together. They're coming together as the comedian takes his show on the road, touring communities across New Zealand and hearing what voters really think about politics. From the cost of living to the politicians vying for their votes, he's using humour to get people talking about the issues that matter. James spoke to our multimedia journalist Waimaile Liatunu about the tour, the mood out on the campaign trail, and why politics and comedy make an interesting combination. Here's part two of that Talanoa for you now.
2: Who's giving you the most material right now, and who should be worried?
3: Oh man, they're all giving me material. They're all giving me material right now. I think, and people were like, oh, but you know, even like the Greens. I'm like, yeah, man, the Greens released a youth policy for 16 to 24 year olds. That's not Pacific youth. Mm. you got to do a youth policy from 12 to 40 year olds. That's Pacific youth. And there's, the government has always given material. But that's partly not because of what my politics are, but because I think a satirist must always make fun of the government, no matter who the government is. And the thing about an election campaign is everyone's providing you policies and material, and you can poke a hole there or question something here. You know, I can call out Labour for their leadership because they're presenting their leadership as an option for running the country. I can call out the Prime Minister for trying to be a man for the people by doing an allusion to hot air ballooning in the Waikato, which isn't really a thing a lot of people, doesn't matter, even Pacific or non-Pacific, you can't really relate to hot air ballooning. Yeah. So it's, everyone's giving me material, and I think everyone should watch out. Even if you're in one of those little minor parties that don't get much media attention, I'm traveling the country, I'm seeing the billboards, I'm investigating. I go through every candidate and every electorate that I do a show in. I get the whole list of candidates, no matter where you're from, no matter what tiny party you're in. And I ask my audience, hey, what about this person? And I go and check out, so you better make sure your candidate has a really good photo. Because if they have like one guy in Thames, a photo which is 80% their horse leaning on their shoulder, looking like they've got a special thing going on, I'm going to make fun of that photo in front of a live audience.
2: Remind me if I ever become mayor to ban you from my town.
3: I think there's a few places I can't go back to now.
2: Next question is, are Pacific voices being heard in the halls of power or just when it's election time?
3: That's a great question. That is a great question. Because I think it's hard for Pacific people when the Minister of Pacific Island Affairs is not Pacifica himself to feel that they have as direct a line. I think whether it's been a national government and I've seen this at our gatherings, if it's a national government, it's a Labour government, if it's a Pacific minister, it's still an approachfulness. And it's not that it's literally just because Paul Goldsmith is an old white guy. Like, it is a bit more difficult, I think if there was a Pacific MP in there and Paul Goldsmith was still the Minister of Pacific Island Affairs, they'd probably all go and complain to the Pacific MP first. So in terms of our voices being heard, I think that the opposition Pacific ministers across the parties have been very vocal, and there has been policy that's come through this government because of those ministers being vocal. I think it's also our issues in the Pacific community have become more mainstream issues because everyone's struggling now. There are some things on visas, on immigration that other communities are experiencing that we are in an inability to comfort because we've experienced. We've been the immigrants that they're yelling about coming in here, ruining the country. I'm glad that we still have Pacific voices there, but I hope that absence of Pacific in the government is inspiring younger generations to get involved and to see what happens, you know?
2: 100%. Do you think comedy can change political opinions, or is it more about making people question what they already believe in?
3: I think it's a little bit of both. I don't think comedy is a magic pill. I think comedy is irreverent. I think comedy is a wonderful way for engaging people who come from different political ideologies, you know, and not just in politics, but maybe in religion, maybe in culturally. I think comedy is a really great way to just like smooth the pathway of conversation. I don't think it solves issues, but I do think it helps people engage with issues. And I think that's something Pacifica knew long before those of us who were doing stand-up comedy, you know, came on the scene. I think Pacifica has, I learned how to do comedy from my community, not the other way around. You know, I watched our elders growing up go hard with the jokes. Was that wonderful line to Fingerheads? You know, Samoans, you know, we show our love by telling jokes, but the jokes hurt, you know?
2: Yeah. One thing I've always noticed with the joking part, which I love, you know, that banter is embedded in me at this point. It's gotten to a point sometimes in my personal life where it's like, oh, now we just keep joking about it. Could you speak to that? Because obviously the seriousness is the other part, like we can joke about it, but then now it's time to actually talk about it, which just seems to be the DNA of your comedy.
3: Are you asking, is the danger in making light of a subject that you don't end up engaging with it properly?
2: It's more, could you speak to the idea that we can't just sit in the jokes, like it can't solely be just the laughter? Because the way that you speak about your comedy to me feels like there's the punchline, then there's the like, okay, let's talk about that, let's dissect that a little, and then we jump back. Like it's a ebb and flow.
3: It is. I think comedy and live performance, it's all about audience trust. So you're using the jokes to definitely show your knowledge of a subject and to engage them in it. And once you have got some credit with the audience, then you can deep dive into it a little bit more. But you've always got to, I always say with comedy, the difference between comedy and, say, theater is that with comedy, you take the audience hand and you walk them into the scary place. And then you walk with them out. Theater, you take the audience hand and you go, what's in this scary place? And then you go in there and you blow the torch out. And then you go, good luck.
2: That's a scary way to put it.
3: And so with comedy, you always got to be conscious. If you're going into a controversial place, you know, a place where a hard conversation is going to be had, a place which could upset your audience, you've got to, you know, have some jokes to help us get the way back out. And that doesn't mean you're making the subject less impactful. It means that you've taken them down there and you've exposed them to this truth. And then you take, and I always think a great example of us doing that in our Pacific culture, domestic violence, hard subject to talk about. But man, the jokes that all of us have, and I won't use examples, but we all know what I'm talking about, in the garage, or kitchen table, when everyone's not there, there's a certain humor, there's certain subjects talked about, certain personal experiences or certain experiences with family members, we won't get into details, but that's an example of humor being used to go into something strong. And yeah, you do come up, you know, you might be having your second Milo and go, hey, actually, we should do something about that. But humor's the way that you can get things going.
2: Yeah. What's one political issue affecting Pacific communities that you think deserves a much bigger spotlight?
3: Oh, just one. Yeah, I feel that's a lot of pressure to pick just one. And look at my brain, just going this, maybe this, maybe this. I think elderly care. I think, and again, I'm conscious of it because I'm burying a lot of family members. I'm at that age of middle age. Mm-hmm. I'm saying goodbye to the elders. And I worry about, you know, when we talk about pensions, when we talk about, you know, welfare benefits, help that we are not considering that, you know, our elders, a lot of them worked in industrial jobs, you know, factory workers in their youth, and that there's certain health problems that come with that, you know, the work out in the fields, let's be honest about some of that work. There's, you know, there's certain things that come with that. And so I worry about some of our elders who, the way that people are talking about, they're not citizens yet, but they've been here for so long, they just never got citizenship. And so how does that affect their healthcare or the talk that they have right now about taking benefits away from people who aren't citizens? And so that's, yeah, I think I'm very conscious about my elders this election and the policies that affect them.
4: Last question, James. If you could put one politician on the spot and ask him a question they couldn't dodge, who would it be and what would you ask?
3: Who would it be and what would I ask? Well, because he's still in power, have to be Christopher Luxon. And I'd want to drug test him immediately.
4: Right. Good.
3: Why are we drug testing people on the benefits? Like, have you ever been unemployed? Have you ever like felt like an absolute disappointment to your family? Have you ever felt like you haven't got life together? Yeah, you know what? Some people can afford whiskey. Some people afford a tinny. One's legal, one's not. Drug test everyone in the beehive. Drug test everyone in the beehive. Some aren't gonna pass. I don't think that's a controversial statement, all right? The price of cocaine in this country is down to $275. Who's buying that cocaine? It ain't the Mongrel mob. Like, you know, the only reason to have a policy like that is to dog whistle that people who...
1: And that is political commentator and comedian James Nokise. Head along to his website, jamesnokise.com, to find details of his event. Again, he is going to be travelling up and down the country with his tour, his political tour. The election tour is what it's called. And he's currently in Gisborne tonight. We're expecting him in Gisborne, Napier. Very exciting. You're listening to Pacific Mornings on 531 PI with me, William Tureti, left, right, centre, or between. Reach out to us, pacificmornings@pmn.co.nz, the Facebook page 531 PI, the text machine 531, if you want to have your say, share your opinion on the stories you're waking up to this morning. We've got plenty still on offer to come on the programme, and as always, like I say, you can get in touch with us. Also, thank you to those of you that are engaging with our content. There are plenty of you that have, well, an opinion to say on what we've been covering over the past few days, and if you've missed any of the interviews we've conducted, head along to our Facebook page or to our YouTube page, Pacific Media Network News. Getting good engagement on the YouTube page in particular. We spoke to some key highlights in terms of interviews this week. We've spoken to Winston Peters. Go and check out that interview. We've spoken to Carmel Sepuloni, Labour's deputy leader. We've spoken to Tiano Tuiono. Those are just some of the political highlights so far this week. So make sure to check it out if you have time. Still to come view on the program, the show that informs, educates and entertains. We'll be turning our attention very shortly to the 7 o'clock news with Levi. So make sure to stick around for that because there's plenty to come in that news roundup. Also, coming up for you on the program in the next hour, we've got your business brief, all about getting you up to speed with what's going on in the world of business. And in terms of interviews, the next hour, the cost of putting food on the table. In New Zealand, it takes just over 2 hours of work to afford a basic basket of food, but in parts of the Pacific, that same basket can cost the equivalent of more than 4 days' work. Let that sink in. We're talking about the same basic necessities, but vastly different amounts of time and money required to afford them. So what's driving that gap, and what does it mean for Pacific families already facing pressure from the cost of living? We'll speak with World Vision New Zealand's Stephen Cord about the numbers behind the food crisis and what needs to change. And can two chiefs really coexist? That's the question heading to the Wellington High Court today as the New Zealand rugby team, or New Zealand rugby rather, takes the Australian Rugby League Commission to court over the proposed name of the PNG Chiefs. New Zealand Rugby says the name could be confused with the Waikato Chiefs, but even if it wins in court, could the fight back come back to bite them? And the Court of Public Opinion will put that question to sports marketing and branding expert Dr. Sarah Weimer. And the Kiwis agonisingly close against Australia. Couldn't quite get the job done, though, in the World Cup thriller. So what did former Kiwi and Samoan international Joe Vangana, make of New Zealand's performance, and Cantor Samoa make a statement when they open their campaign against France. We'll talk more rugby league with Joe shortly as well. That's the interviews we've got in the lineup for you today, and if there's anything breaking, you'll hear it here live and direct. Don't you worry. Also, talking about politics in comedy, you know who I think is just so funny at the moment? There is a politician on social media that is doing just the best job, I think, personally, doing the best job at being both funny while getting their campaign messages across. An unlikely person, his name is Carlos Chung, he's a national MP, and he's a backbencher, but man, is he funny. He is so funny. He should be a comedian. And I don't even agree with what he's pushing. His comedy is obviously pushing the National Party and its talking points. No new taxes, 9 taxes on the left anyway. But he does it in such a funny way. Like, he's been doing it, I mean, in his most recent Instagram reel, he dressed up as Woody from Toy Story. And he had a gun and he was shooting the taxes. And it was just so funny. He's also got another one where he was in Parliament with a few of his National Party caucus members and they were playing a pretend game of Uno reverse card. And again, it was all based around taxes. The guy's funny. Go check him out. Again, I don't agree and I'm not endorsing his thoughts or his opinions or the political messaging that he's pushing across. I just think he is one of the few politicians out there that's doing social media well. Although I'm sure there'll be those out there that disagree with me. Probably, you know, more in touch Gen Zers. I'm not an in touch Gen Z. I'm an older Gen Zer, if you will. I digress. This is Pacific Mornings on 531PI. We're on our way to the 7 o'clock news with Levi. So make sure to keep it locked right here on the program. This is Pacific Mornings. Don't go away.

0: DMN News at 7. Kia rana, I'm Levi Matautia Morgan. The Tertiary Education Commission is defending a directive asking tertiary institutions to limit nursing enrolments next year to 2025 levels. Health New Zealand supports the move, warning that international planning is essential to keep training placements clinically safe. But nurse educators say the enrolment limits make no sense, and Commission Chief Executive Tim Fowler tells Radio New Zealand that nursing enrolments have jumped 30% over the past 6 years to more than 11,000 students.
1: We really are now at a point where we've got to manage the key rate limiting step, further enrolments, which is the availability of clinical placements. What we have done, business as usual, is gone out there and managed the situation with our colleagues at the Health New Zealand, as well as the providers, to ask them to limit their enrolments in 2026.
0: The Green Party is determined to restore public service, with co-leader Marama Davidson saying National's reckless cuts to public services had left New Zealanders with crumbling essential services. She says instead of investing in our public service and the people who bring their skills, talent and dedication to the sector, the National Party is proposing cutting another 8,700 more roles and replacing them with AI. Davidson says that Green Party will reverse the National Party's $2.4 billion cuts to the public service if elected at a cost of $3.17 billion over 4 years.
2: Further cuts and another 8,700 more roles on the line will deny the very community services that we all deserve. We are very proud today of cancelling the cuts. We will restore the public service that is strong, that retains the skills and the experience that we need.
0: Pacific travel agents are urging New Zealand holiday makers to plan ahead as the region braces for an active cyclone season starting on November 1st. Earth Sciences New Zealand forecasts between 7 and 11 named cyclones could form in the southwest Pacific, with Samoa, Tokelau and parts of Kiribati facing elevated risks. With December flagged as a particularly dangerous month for severe flooding, agents are warning travellers heading to low-lying areas or outer islands, such as in Fiji, to expect harsh conditions and potential road closures. But the Travel Agents Association is advising travellers not to panic cancel their bookings, warning they could forfeit free flight rebooking, but recommends packing extra medical supplies and drinking water. The traditional paramount chief of Lau in Fiji says immunity clauses sheltering past coup leaders cannot be a standalone discussion. Ratu Davita Mara says Fijians should also confront the economic disparity, the drug and HIV crisis in Itauke communities as the Constitution Amendment Bill goes public consultation. Ratu Davita warns the conditions behind the nation's past upheavals remain unaddressed and the immunity cover sheltering past coup leaders from prosecution cannot be addressed alone. The Supreme Court has said that immunity provisions in the Constitution cannot be changed, and Otto Davita says he respects this, but if the inequality and social problems exploited in past upheavals are not addressed, then lasting reconciliation won't be achieved. And turning to sports now, rugby ringer Shaira Atuliautua has been named in the starting lineup for the Black Ferns home series opener against France in Hamilton tomorrow. The 20-year-old Chiefs Manawa player joins lock Mama Moonia Vaipulu among the changes made by coach Whitney Hansen following their narrow defeat to England at Twickenham. Veteran player Ruahe Demant also makes a return from a calf injury via the bench, resuming her role as co-captain alongside starting hooker Georgia Ponsonby. The second-ranked Black Ferns will look to bounce back from their only loss of 2026 when they kick off the three-test series against the fourth-ranked France at FMG Stadium in Waikato. And that's PMN News at 7. For more Pacific News and sports, go to pmn.co.nz.
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0: It is 4 minutes past 7 o'clock. Welcome to the day ahead. I'm William Turetti. Friday, the 16th of October. Pleasure to be in your company. Just 22 days to go until election day, and the parties are wasting no time putting their policies on the table. The Green Party, as you would have just heard there in the news with Levi, says it will reverse National's public service cuts if elected, promising an additional $3.17 billion in spending over 4 years. Green co-leader Marama Davidson says National's cuts have weakened essential services and cost jobs, frankly, with consequences for communities and local businesses. The Greens say they would reverse the 2% baseline cuts introduced in Budget 2026, cancel further planned reductions, and stop the proposed replacement of thousands of public service roles with artificial intelligence. Davidson says the Greens are the only party campaigning on a commitment to no public service cuts. But the question voters will want answered is this: where will the money come from, and how much difference will restoring those jobs make to the services people actually rely on? Here's Marama Davidson talking on the Greens' proposal. Take a listen to that. Oh, no, you're listening to Pacific Mornings on 531PI. Just the one below that, my friend. There you go. Just a bit of producing there in the... Take a listen.
1: Our public services are under attack. Our public sector is facing challenges and demands it's never seen before. Addressing these issues requires a strong, capable and supported public service, because these are challenges that the market or the charitable sector cannot solve alone. Despite this, the national government has announced that they intend to use AI to replace 8,700 people working in the public service. I am committing to reversing and cancelling the National Party's intended cuts to public service. The Green Party knows that a skilled, hardworking and dedicated public service is essential to addressing the challenges that face Aotearoa New Zealand. We will make sure that New Zealand has a strong, well-resourced public service that is equipped to address the issues that affect all of us, whether that is running the health or education systems, or making sure shoppers get a fair deal, or looking after nature. The Greens are the only party that is committing to cancelling Luxon's public service cuts. $2.4 billion is the proposed current public sector costs, but overall, over the 4 years of all of the costs, so the 2% cut from Luxon and then the 5% cut for the next year and then a further 5% cut for the next year, all up is $3.17 billion.
0: So a hefty price tag there by the Greens, eh? Now, from public service cuts to combat sports, New Zealand First wants a major overhaul of how combat sports are regulated in this country, arguing the current system is outdated and leaves athletes at risk. The party is proposing a new combat sports commission with nationwide event licensing, contestant registration, minimum medical standards and a mandatory stand-down period between fights. The announcement follows renewed attention on the risks of unregulated fighting, including the death of Kane Parsons, who died in 2018 after sustaining repeated blows to the head during a charity boxing match. New Zealand First says its plan would also crack down on illegal events and tackle concerns about criminal influence in the sport. The party says the reforms would help protect fighters and legitimate clubs. Here's New Zealand First leader Winston Peters.
2: Today we're announcing that New Zealand First will back combat sports and establish a statutory combat sports commission to enforce participant safety, eliminate unsanctioned events and block criminal influence. The lack of modern regulation creates severe risks for athletes and undermines legitimate clubs. Following coronial recommendations after the tragic death of Kane Parsons, alongside growing concerns over gang-affiliated bare-knuckle fights and unsanctioned prize money events, New Zealand First will deliver decisive reform, and it's long overdue. New Zealand First will first establish a combat sports commission to oversee nationwide event licensing and contestant registration. And we're going to make sure we get the right people on it to do the job properly, because not only is the body important, but the right people to ensure that the body works is also critical. We'll introduce minimum health and medical standards, such as pre- and post-fight medical examinations, serological clearances, attending medical practitioners at all events, and mandatory stand-down period between contests determined by medical professionals. empower the Commission to focus on licensing events and promoters, introduce a penalty regime for illegal and unsanctioned events, formalise recognition and partnership with Sport New Zealand to support legitimate promoters and athletes, and this will be a comprehensive reform that ensures safer ringsides, cleaner competition and public confidence across New Zealand in the combat sports sector.
0: That was New Zealand First Leader Winston Peters there on their latest policy announcement. Finally, this was an interesting nugget of information that emerged yesterday from ACT Party leader David Seymour. The coalition question. ACT leader David Seymour says he could now be open to a four-party coalition involving National, ACT, New Zealand First and the Opportunity Party. Now, this is the first real time that David Seymour has admitted such. And ultimately, he says it's because he wants to keep a left-wing government out of power. Now, speaking to supporters in Wanaka, Seymour said an arrangement involving Opportunity could be a good outcome if the party crosses the 5% threshold. The kicker, well, the problem, of course, is National Party leader Christopher Luxon, who has repeatedly ruled out working with Opportunity, citing differences over policy, including taxation. Opportunity leader Kule Wong, meanwhile, says she doesn't believe Luxon would ultimately choose opposition over a chance to govern. I mean, yeah, surely. She's keeping the door open to negotiations, provided a potential coalition partner agrees to the party's five bottom lines. So, interesting development there. On the flip, though, while Seymour is leaving the door open, Greens co-leader Marua Davidson is laughing off suggestions the Greens could work with National. Take a listen.
3: What do you make of the accusation from Kule Wong last night that if the Greens had been willing to work with National at the last election, you could have stopped some of those policies that you say are racist and anti-worker and anti-environment?
1: Perhaps it's a bit of naivety coming through about how government actually works and how politics actually works. I think this idea that the Greens and the National Party can work together in a government is one that is really far-fetched and not fixed to reality at all. The National Party would have to pretty much become a whole different party if the Greens are going to entertain working with them. They have got the opposite goals. I mean, it's funny that that people even think that we could even be at the table in the first place to stop harmful bills, harmful legislation, because where is the question of, you know, are National even going to pick up the phone and talk to the Greens at all? Not once have they ever done that.
4: Do you think that if National did pick up the phone, you would consider?
1: I'd probably die laughing if that was to ever happen, because can you imagine what it takes, though, for Christopher Luxon and the National Party to actually want to work with the Greens at all? And that is because we have been unapologetic about the consistency of what we stand for. We have to tax the wealthy, we have to tax the super rich, so that we can bring down people's power bills, so that we can stop polluting our environment and hold corporate polluters to account. Why would the National Party want to ring us, is I think the question.
0: Yeah, that's a fair question, isn't it? Also, speaking of the National Party, they've dropped a new song. They've dropped a new song that they'll be using through their campaign ads. It's called Nine New Taxes. And it's all about the Labour Party. Take a listen to it. This is a snippet of it.

0: thoughts, producer Levi?
1: Yeah, that's AI.
0: Yeah. They've gone a bit too liberal on the use of AI for their marketing campaign. Honestly, someone needs to stop them from using AI slop. But having said that, you know, I could, you know, someone who likes to peruse around K Road now and again on a Friday night, I could hear something like that playing outside one club. I mean, it would deter me from stepping in said club, but I can hear it. It's got a bit of a drum and bass.
1: There'll be an audience for it.
0: There will be an audience. I don't actually. Having said that, people on K Road, as soon as they hear something like that, they'll probably all leave. They're not exactly
1: true.
0: You know, ones to vote for National. But I just thought, I don't know, is National getting a bit desperado with these kind of attacks? Eh? I was saying earlier in the hour, in the past hour as well, that Carlos Chung, he's one of the few politicians on social media at the moment that is making me laugh. His content, I don't agree with it. He's always attacking Labour and indeed the left with their tax plans. But he's just so funny. He makes it funny. He dressed up as Woody from Toy Story, and I thought that was just brilliant because he was shooting down the 9 new taxes. And it's gathering steam on social media, people laughing in the comments section. So, I mean, people are getting a kick out of his content. Oh, good old Carlos. You're listening to Pacific Mornings on 531 PI. Pleasure to be in your company. Time now to take a look at what's going on in the world of business.
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0: You're listening to Pacific Mornings on 531 PI with me, William Tretti, 15 minutes past 7 o'clock. Time now to take a look at what's going on in the world of business that you're waking up to. New Zealand's economic recovery is expected to gather pace next year, although businesses and households are still facing a difficult period. Economic consultancy Infometrics forecasts growth will accelerate to 2.2% next year, up from the current rate of 1.7%. The outlook suggests the economy is gradually recovering, but the pace remains modest after a prolonged slowdown. Official figures show the economy grew by just 0.2% in the June quarter, with construction and healthcare among the sectors contributing to growth, while transport and retail activity weakened. The challenge now is turning that gradual recovery into stronger business investment, job creation, and improved living standards. New Zealand risks missing out on billions of dollars in technology exports unless politicians commit to a long-term digital strategy. That's the warning from technology industry leaders who say businesses need more certainty and investment to grow. Digital services already contribute around 17 billion bucks in annual exports, with artificial intelligence and other emerging technologies potentially creating a much larger economic opportunity. But the Tech Users Association says progress is being held back by fragmented policies and changes in direction every 3 years when governments change. Couldn't agree more. It wants political parties to work together on a national strategy that supports innovation and gives businesses confidence to invest. With the election approaching, the industry says technology needs to be treated as a long-term economic priority rather than another political football. A New Zealand renewable energy company is preparing to list on the share market after successfully closing its initial public offering. Lodestone Technology, which develops solar farms, is expected to join the New Zealand Exchange next week after completing its share offer without requiring an underwriter. The listing gives investors another opportunity to invest directly in New Zealand's renewable electricity sector. Solar generation has attracted growing attention as the country looks to increase electricity supply and meet future demand, but renewed energy projects require significant upfront investment, and developers, of course, must navigate construction costs as well. Kiwi-founded space company Rocket Lab has suffered a setback after a delay in the launch of its Neutron rocket until next year. The delay weighed on investor sentiment, with the company recording its lowest day on the Nasdaq since July. Neutron is a larger rocket designed to compete for commercial satellite launches and government space contracts, expanding Rocket Lab's business beyond its smaller Electron launch vehicle. Lots going on there, eh? Very interesting for Rocket Lab. Always, forever and always in the headlines, whether it be good or bad, that company. Sense of Kiwi pride I think we should have in such a company, with caution too. Turning our attention to energy costs, and rising energy costs are forcing more New Zealand businesses to consider increasing their own costs. No surprises there, really. And that's because, according to a ASB survey, the survey found nearly one in three firms had already raised prices because of energy costs, and adding to the pressure on households dealing with the cost of living. Businesses are also concerned about how well they could continue operating through a prolonged power outage, highlighting the importance of reliable energy supply. Higher electricity bills can affect everything from manufacturing and transport to hospitality as well. And retail, leaving, well, companies with a difficult choice absorb the extra costs or pass them on to customers. The findings come as fuel prices have begun rising again and the economic recovery remains modest. For consumers, the concern is that business cost pressures could feed through into prices just as household budgets remain stretched. This is Pacific Mornings with me, William Turetti. Reach out to us, pacificmornings@pmn.co.nz, Facebook page 531PI, text machine 531. Thank you very much to those of you that have reached out to let us know your opinion. You certainly have not held back. Yesterday, in response to Will's word, thank you for your frank and honest feedback. I welcome it. More of that, please. pacificmornings@pmn.co.nz, Facebook page 531PI, text machine 531. Reading just some of the comments and some of the sentiment as well. Man, many of you thinking I'm bashing Labour. Not necessarily. I'm bashing both Labour and National in Will's word yesterday. If you missed Will's word yesterday, I was saying that it was a snooze fest, the leaders' debate between the leaders, Christopher Luxon and Chris Hipkins. Some of you took large offence to it, suggesting that I was bashing on Chris Hipkins and that I didn't care about things such as pay equity and don't care about closing the living wage and minimum wage gap. I certainly do care about such things, please. The reason I came to such a conclusion was that both men were frankly boring. They were boring. I want a bit of energy, a bit of gusto, and both of them failed in that respect. I'm not saying that I completely disagree with Labour's policy platform, nor do I disagree with the National Party and their policy platform. I like to think of myself as politically homeless, frankly, because I can see parts of myself reflected in every political party that has something to offer. From the Opportunity Party that, you know, is hell-bent on working with both sides and having more bipartisan support, I like that. To New Zealand First, being unapologetically patriotic, I'm patriotic towards New Zealand. To the Greens, wanting to ultimately close the gap between the wealthy and the poor. I mean, you must be evil if you don't want to achieve such a thing. I mean, broadly, I think all Kiwis can say, look, we'd all love to live in a fairer society. So the Greens, you know, they ultimately appeal to me in that respect. The Labour Party, going back to their Labour roots, of course. I come from a, you know, blue-collared family. Labour, again, kind of a no-brainer. I support elements of them as well. The National Party, personal responsibility. Again, that's something that resonates with me too. So that's why I call myself politically homeless, because I can see myself reflected in each and every political party. So to those that may have taken a wee bit of offence to what I had to say yesterday, I hear your frustration.

0: If they did a better job at selling their policies, then maybe I would have had an outright winner, but I just did not. Have you caught any of the political debates in recent weeks, or have you looked at policies and thought, you know who you're voting for? Not that I'm going to put you on the spot and ask you who are you voting for, but...
1: I'm going to be voting... No. I did re-watch that last night, and I did see that compared to Luxon, Hipkins was a little bit more fiery towards Luxon, I noticed, and he... Does seem to concede often when he being spoken over and all those things. He seems to shut down first, and I'm like, I wonder why that is. That's something I noticed last night when watching that debate over Ryan Bridges, that's his name, right?
0: Yeah.
1: And then on Chris Hipkins. Chris Hipkins really wants to get that word out and say it last.
0: Attack talk.
1: Yeah, yeah, and I noticed that Luxor will concede. And he did that quite often that night, which was interesting for me.
0: The thing about what I liked about Luxon in that debate, and look, I'm giving Luxon a compliment, so someone clipped this part. But the thing I like about Luxon is he was a wee bit charismatic on the night, which I like, a little charismatic. That's the Christopher Luxon I like. Now, the Christopher Luxon that most people don't see is just how personable the guy can be. Like, he is remarkably sharp at remembering details. When we, you know, when we used to have the fortune of being able to interview him, when he used to come on this show, if any of his minders are listening, bring him back on.
1: Not once this year, right?
0: Not once this year. Not since December 19th, 8:30, the last time was... Yeah, I remember. That was the last time. Yeah, 2025. That was the last time we spoke. But the reason I bring it up is because he's remarkably personable. In our pre-chat before we went on air, he would remember details from our last conversations.
1: Yeah,
0: in fact, he would remember details from 2 years ago. You know, the first time I met him was actually after election 2023, interviewing him on the tiles at Parliament. And he can still remember that instance, you know. Bring up details. How's this person in your family? How was the move back? You know, are you settling back into Auckland? That is what I like about Luxon. With Hipkins, pre-chat, you get none of it.
1: You just can't really get him, eh?
0: You don't really get any of it.
1: Yeah, you're right.
0: He's just like, good to be here. Thank you very much.
1: And I'll be waiting till I'm on there.
0: Yeah, I'm like, cool.
1: Now, that kind of answers to who Luxon was talking about when they asked him about his political influences or who it is that he looks up to in politics over the years. And I was surprised to see that he chose Barack Obama.
0: Me too.
1: I was impressed with that. I was like, wow. But he just talked about, like, having the passion and the drive, but who you are as a human being. And I was quite surprised at that answer, from Luxon, that is. But then again, when you mention those things and the details of Luxon, I'm like, no, you're right. He is that guy.
0: Yeah, Luxon. Be more of the guy that I have pre-chat with on here. That's what I'd like to see, more of that. Because, I've been listening to his wife. She's done a few media rounds, Amanda Luxon. And she's saying kind of what I'm saying. Like, he's a very personable guy. And perhaps it's just not reflected in his media. So, you know, just bring out more of that guy. You're listening to Pacific Mornings on 531 PI, 25 minutes past 7 o'clock. Time now to take a look what's going on with the weather in your region.
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1: 25 minutes past 7 o'clock on this beautiful Friday morning. Te Amanui and my friends, let's get into your weather, traffic and airports update for the day, kick-starting with your weather. Northland to Tūmaranui, including the Central High Country and the Bay of Plenty. We got scattered showers today. Some of it's heavy, easing in the morning and then clearing at night. Coromandel Peninsula, scattered showers, possibly thundery in the afternoon, clearing at night. Taranaki to Kapiti, scattered showers, becoming isolated in the afternoon. Gisborne, Hawke's Bay and Wairarapa, also Wellington. We've got showers south of Gisborne, spreading north in the morning. Some of it's heavy, thunderstorms possible around the Wairoa district in the morning. Nelson and Buller to Fiordland, fine day today, except for some cloud around the ranges. Marlborough and Canterbury, mainly fine around northern Marlborough. Rain elsewhere, falling as snow above 700 metres, easing to showers in the morning and then clearing in Canterbury this afternoon. Otago and Southland, we've got some isolated showers clearing to being fine spells in the afternoon. And finally, in the Chatham Islands, we've got rain today, easing to showers in the morning as gale southerlies develop. And to your traffic update for Auckland and Wellington. In Wellington, the area warning continues at State Highway 58 in Haywoods between Flydies Road and Moonshine Road. Now, this is for the State Highway 58 Safety Improvements Project, and there are temporary lane shifts and various speed restrictions that are in place. So do plan your journey accordingly, allowing extra time to travel through the area. Nothing new to report on in terms of your airport update in the main centres, which is good news for the moment. Of course, we do suggest that you check your airport websites and your airlines for updated information on your travel this morning. And that is your weather, traffic and airports update for the hour. It is 26 minutes past 7 o'clock and you're tuned into 5:31 PI. Good morning.
3: Yeah, I love New Zealand. I do.
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1: This is Pacific Mornings on 531PI with me, William Turetti. Well, it's just gone 29 minutes past 7 o'clock. Let's take a look at what's making headlines in the world you're waking up to this morning. And in terms of the latest news that's come out, actually a rather fun one, actually. How has the City Rail Link changed Auckland? This is a story out by RNZ this morning. For several years, the world was not kind to Coco's Cantina, one of my favourite restaurants on Kay Ride. But there's a lovely article. I do implore you to go and check it out this morning. It has dramatically increased foot traffic outside their business, along with a number of other businesses on Kay Ride. So go and check out that article. That's available now, rnz.co.nz/life. All right, let's turn our attention to other matters. For many New Zealand families, rising food prices have become a major cost of living concern, but a new report suggests the pressure facing families in parts of the Pacific is on an entirely different scale. World Vision's latest Price Shocks report compares the affordability of 10 basic food staples across more than 60 countries. It finds the average New Zealander needs to work just over 2 hours a day to afford the basket, while in Papua New Guinea and the Solomon Islands, it takes more than 4 days. Joining us to explain what those figures mean for families across our region is World Vision New Zealand's Director of International Partnerships, Stephen Court. Good morning.
2: Kia ora. Great to see you this morning.
1: And it's great to have you on the program this morning. Thank you very much, Stephen. When you look at the headline figures, about 2.2 hours of work in New Zealand compared with more than 4 days in Papua New Guinea and the Solomons, what does that tell us about the scale of the food affordability problem?
2: It tells us there's a significant difference between where you were born and the price of food. And while that may seem pretty sensible to understand, it actually is quite a significant thing. I mean, we're talking quite a difference. As you mentioned, within Solomon's, it's 4.4 days just to buy those 10 basic items. In New Zealand, 2.2 days. And when we look even more globally, we see the US, it's 1.2 hours. When we look at the African Democratic Republic, it's over a month now. So that really shows us that there are significant differences around the buying power of what we can buy. They have significant number of other implications as well. It's not just about the price of food. It tells us a lot of things about education and health and everything else that goes with those costs as well.
1: Yeah, does it also suggest, I mean, look, the cost of living is a hot topic here in Aotearoa, has been for quite some time now. Does that also show us that this is not actually, you know, simply about food costs, but also about how much people earn relative to prices?
2: Yeah, absolutely. I think it shows what they earn. But I think also it demonstrates a lot of other things as well. Challenges about access to food. And we know in Pacific, I mean, there's significant challenges that they face just around particularly climate and what that has done in the Pacific. We know that growing food is subsistence living with food is very, very important in the Pacific. What you grow is what you eat in a lot of places, particularly a lot of the remote places. So when they're having a lot of challenges with, you know, oceans warming and sea level rises and, you know, these extreme weather events that are coming through, that has a significant impact on the ability of communities to actually grow the food that they need. Not only the food that they need, but the variety of food that brings a nutritious kind of ingredients around what it is to be nutritious in that. So that has a big impact, and then that the reliance on that to then import and eat the food that costs a lot to come into some of these places, and that really drives up the cost of food and the ability for our Pacific communities to actually access the right nutrition for their children and for good health.
1: I suppose I'll get you to just spell out what this actually means. What does it actually mean for a family when basic food takes 4 days' income to buy?
2: Yeah, what that actually means is that for communities living there, it means prioritizing and making choices. And just recently, I've been in Ethiopia for 6 years.
1: Wow.
2: Where the challenge of food was incredible, and I saw families making choices about what they give their children because of the cost of food and the availability of food. And that means saying, maybe for today we don't eat. That seems tough for us who we like our three good staple meals. Mm. But a lot of countries have to make those choices, and parents are making really tough choices. And they're to say, we can't afford the food, or the food we're growing is not sufficient, therefore someone has to compromise. And often it's the children who compromise. The children are the ones who may get fed once a day, one piece of food. Stories I've come across and heard very, very dramatically, even in Sudan, we have one of the worst crises at the moment in the world. Mm. We heard about a particular mother there in Sudan who had no food because they're in a conflict situation, and was actually boiling water at night to try and trick the children into thinking they were going to get a feed. Oh. Now that's really tough, particularly as you start to see your children start to waste away through that process. So in the Pacific, it's the same. They have access to food, but not the full sense of food. So maybe two of the eight groups of food that they're eating. And so the diet that they're eating in some parts because of access is really tough, and that has implications on nutrition levels, obesity, and things like that. So it's these choices that parents make in these situations that's really tough.
1: Speaking of choices, your report says nearly half of children in Papua New Guinea experience stunted growth. How directly is that connected to families being able to afford, say, nutritious food or food in general?
2: Yeah, look, it's directly related. It's a part of it is certainly the cost of the food, the cost of living there, but also the access to food as well. They have challenges, particularly there, around the climate issues as well, which make growing food also a challenge as well. So part of that is access to food. Part of that is what they're eating. I've lived in Papua New Guinea. I've lived in the Gulf province, and a lot of the places I was there, living on just sago alone. And I'm not sure if you've had sago. It's a pretty hard thing to eat. Mm. But that doesn't fill the full nutritious basket. And so I think what it means is, while there's enough sago in some of those places, the challenge was to get enough nutrition to get that balanced diet. So then stunting comes in. Then some of the issues with stunting comes in around access to learning. The brain is challenged when you're stunted. It doesn't develop fully. And then it has ongoing implications around education and everything else as well. So it's a very challenging thing not to have not only the right amount of food, but the right variety of food to give you that balanced diet.
1: Mm. And just to further elaborate on that, the Pacific produces food of its own, yet countries like Papua New Guinea and Solomons are still struggling with the affordability factor, which we've just spoken about. I suppose what's driving that? Imported food prices, perhaps? Or, transport costs, climate change, low incomes? Or is it a combination, a cacophony of all of it?
2: It's all of it, but certainly, yeah, the cost in Pacific. I mean, I'm sure you know the Pacific well. There's a lot of remote islands and places through there, so the cost of transportation, even the cost of fuel alone, trying to get it to these places, we know it's gone up significantly. Mm-hmm. We're feeling the heat here in New Zealand. We're almost topping off at $4 at the moment at the pump. You add those prices on the Pacific to the food of bringing food into the country and then pushing it around the country, it adds significantly to the cost that the consumer then has to buy that with. So it's hard when businesses are trying to survive as well, and they're also putting their profit in to try and get the profit, and it just continues to drive that price up through the system.
1: Climate change is often discussed in terms of rising seas and extreme weather, but how is it already affecting, say, what Pacific families can grow to, right?
2: It's a really big one. We do a lot of work in the Pacific. We do some fantastic programs with the Ministry of Foreign Affairs. We've got a big one that we've done there for 10 years called Woven, and another one, Whakaoro, which in Māori means to restore and revive, which is very relevant to the topic, because it's about helping families move through that issue of resilience. So how do they adapt and change what they're doing? Some of the practices that have been going on, agricultural practices for years and years and years in the Pacific, just don't work now. Some of the soils are full of salts. Mm-hmm. Sea level rises, the deforestation, moving of communities around, it being more condensed means they're trying to grow the same crops quicker and quicker, where they used to have fallow seasons. This has a huge impact on what they can grow how much they can grow and therefore the access to food as well. So climate's playing a huge part. We know the oceans around there are also starting to get depleted of fish because they're being overfished because some of these conditions. So there are a lot of challenges, I think, with that. But also, as we know, there are also health and disease risks as well, because as the warmer and wetter conditions expand, habitats start to carry more things like mosquitoes.
1: Mm.
2: And these have increasing risks of dengue, malaria, and some of these health risks that also play a part. So when you don't eat enough food, you have issues with health, education, it can create quite an environment that's challenging for any family and children to get through.
1: Yeah. Look, finally, just before we wrap things up, two things for you. World Vision is calling for greater investment in local food systems and livelihoods. What would that look like practically in a Pacific community? How do you make communities less vulnerable to the next global price shock?
2: It's simply, as I mentioned before, it's about really trying to help communities to restore their systems and help them fight against some of these climate impacts. So programs like we're doing with the government here to really help them adapt and change, bring in different seeds that are resilient to some of these changes. These are great ways of making communities sustainable, helping them to work through it. You know, we don't want to just give out. You don't want to just continue to give food and give food. I mean, that's not a good solution, but how do you teach communities to adapt and change is really a good thing. And I think that's something that's worth investing in. Governments continuing to invest into that space to really help our communities be resilient through these changes. Also really helping the businesses to take responsibility for some of these food costs as well. How can they make sure that they keep our food costs at a good level that's both affordable but also allows them to be profitable as well? So I think there's many different things we can do around that space as a community, both governments, individuals, businesses, donors continuing to fund into these areas with good sustainable programs and projects. It all helps and it all makes a difference to the children and the communities in these places, particularly the Pacific, our neighbours and our good friends there as well.
1: Finally for you, you're also calling on New Zealand to do more practice, particularly when one in six Pacific children under five is malnourished. What specifically would you like to see us Kiwis do?
2: Yeah, I think, as I mentioned before, continue to be concerned, firstly. I think, it's very easy to just to look at ourselves. You know, we're feeling it. I mean, you don't need to talk to too many Kiwis. We are feeling the price rise of food. Yet, it's very interesting, just across those 10 items, we've actually seen a decrease in the cost for New Zealanders. But we know as an annual kind of food inflation, we have seen a 1.9%. So we are seeing a small inflation, but we've got to really think about those in other countries, specifically Pacific, who are seeing significant rises. And once we start to understand and appreciate that, then we can push for governments, continue to fund. Mm. Businesses here, how do we fund into and work within the Pacific to ensure we have continued economic growth and gain in those countries so that reflects back down into the communities. I think there's many ways we can get involved, but one is just about being aware and also doing what we can when we have the opportunities to do that.
1: Couldn't agree more. That is World Vision New Zealand's Director of International Partnerships, Stephen Courts. You have a lovely weekend when you get to it. Appreciate your time.
2: Thank you so much. Great to talk to you.
1: You're listening to Pacific Mornings on 531PI. We'll have an article on our website on that a wee bit later on this morning, pmn.co.nz. Let's turn our attention to the National Party. Now, earlier this week, I spoke about the Labour Party and their school policy, school uniform policy, ultimately about bringing down the costs associated with school uniforms, which is a good policy, and I'm sure it'll be a game changer for those with children. But it's one of those policies where I've been saying it's kind of tinkering around the edges. This policy by the National Party that's been announced as well is very much in a similar vein, tinkering around the edges. The National Party has released a plan for Auckland, including a promise to remove the blanket ban on minimum car parking requirements in city and district plans. Now, the requirements were originally abolished in an aim to encourage intensification and reduce car dependency. But National says while it supported growth, some people were concerned what it meant for them and their streets, particularly in the suburbs. Take a listen. This is what Christopher Luxon, National Party leader, had to say about that promise.
3: The National will continue to support growth in Auckland as lifestyle is powered back in live events at either park
4: and their enjoyment of the iconic Waitemata Harbour. You know that Auckland, more than any other New Zealand city, relies on transport, and we also know the immense frustrations that that can create. And that's why today we're announcing that in a further move to make Auckland commuters' and residents' lives easier, if re-elected, we will abolish the blanket ban on minimum car parking requirements by councils. The bottom line, quite frankly, is the ban hasn't worked. Many of our streets, including our suburban streets, are clogged and they're hard to get through. People are now making parking on berms and on footpaths. We will fix that. Our changes will give councils the flexibility to require car parks in suburban areas outside town and city centres and areas which aren't served by rapid or frequent transport. Bottom line is, National backs Auckland. The alternative is a Labor government propped up by the Greens to Party Māori and Opportunity, planning 9 new taxes and more of the wasteful spending and lack of ambition that Labor showed last time. This will be a very tight election and nothing can be taken for granted. But if you want a government that is as ambitious and aspirational as you are for Auckland, then party vote National. With that, I'm going to pass over to Chris to talk a bit more about the policy, happily take some questions between him and Simon Watts and others. We'll come back, talk education and vision for the day, if that's okay. Chris.
5: Thank you, Prime Minister. This is exciting times for Auckland. Just a few hundred metres from here, the first fast track project that got approved through our law is underway. New cruise ship terminal, the expansion of the Port of Auckland. In fact, just about a kilometre from here, the downtown car park project, over $1 billion investment in downtown Auckland, has gone through fast track as well. And for the last 3 years, we've been driving progress in this fantastic city. City Rail Link's just opened, the convention centre's just opened, the Eastern Busway is near completion. We've fast tracked the Northwest Rapid Transit. We're obviously accelerating projects like Mill Road and other important roading upgrades in Auckland. So there are incredibly exciting things happening here in Auckland, and the message we want to send to New Zealanders is that if you want to keep with that progress, you need to stick with the plan which National is delivering. And today we're announcing our plan for Auckland, which builds on the great success of the last 3 years, as the Prime Minister says. One of the elements of that plan is to get rid of the blanket ban on minimum car parking requirements that has particularly affected Auckland but also other parts of the country as well. This is a little bit complicated, but just to keep it simple, in 2020 the law changed and the government said to councils, you can't impose rules around car parks anywhere in your cities. So some councils used to have a rule where they'd say, rightio, you're building a new housing subdivision or you're building a new development, you've got to have, say, one car park per house, for example. The law changed and that was not allowed to be set at all. The reality in Auckland in particular is that has not worked. So what that has resulted in, as so many Aucklanders will know, particularly in suburban parts of Auckland, is people basically not having off-street parking, parking on the street, which sounds fine until you get more and more houses that don't have any car parks, and then of course there aren't enough car parks on the street, and so people end up having to park, in some cases, hundreds of metres from where they actually live. And of course, when you've got particularly narrow streets, which is true in some parts of Auckland and in other parts of the country, they become quite clogged, hard for emergency services to get down, hard for trucks and tradies to get down, and it is creating a real problem in parts of the country. So we've come up.
1: And that is just a small snippet from the National Party and its policy announcement around promising to lift the ban on minimum parking rules in Tamaki Makaurau, Auckland. I mean, gosh, this is going to light a fire under you to go and vote for them, isn't it? Sarcasm. I'm just so over this low-hanging fruit politics that's coming out at the moment. Nothing really major from the two major parties. I don't even know if I should call them major anymore since they're depleting and below 30% in many polls at the moment. But I digress. Let's turn our attention from one transport matter to another. A serious story that's emerged this morning. An after-school bus journey in South Auckland took a potentially frightening turn this week, with youngsters told to shut up before being dropped off in an unfamiliar area and made to find their own way home. Now, the incident on the first day of Term 4 has prompted an internal investigation and an apology from Auckland Transport and raised safety concerns from parents around the school. According to multiple parents, a bus full of students from Green Meadows Intermediate School in Manurewa were taken on a rogue route and dropped off in an area not familiar to them on Monday. Principal Cathy Chalmers says the school was aware of the incident and raised the concerns with the bus company and AT. AT has apologised for the upsetting incident and says the bus operator Richie's is investigating. Not good at all. Imagine that, being dropped off, told to shut up and dropped off and left stranded. That's awful. Awful. Although, also, you know, not that I'm on the side of the bus driver here, but what prompted them to drop these kids off and telling them to shut up? Unless the driver just needs to take a chill pill. Not good at all. Welcome your feedback. Pacificmornings at pmn.co.nz. Facebook page 531pi. Text machine 531. Also, another story that's come out courtesy of Open Justice reporting. Gosh. Fa'alele Samoa Kasame deceived the government for 15 years, receiving more than $290,000 in benefits she was not entitled to. Her deception continued until the Ministry of Social Development unravelled it and confronted her. She's now admitted that what she had done and been warned she could be jailed. Gosh. Okay, that's a sad story indeed. But that's also the latest in terms of Open Justice reporting. You can head along to RNZ for more on that story. This is Pacific Mornings on 531PI. Coming up for you on the program very shortly, we'll have more in the lineup to come. If you'd like to share your opinion, Pacific Mornings at pmn.co.nz, Facebook page 531PI, text machine 531. Plenty of feedback this morning. I just want to say, I can't read it on air if you're swearing. Just want to say that. Can't read it. Read between the lines, though. Person uses the F word. Just taking a look at what we've got coming up in the next hour. Plenty still to come. Can two chiefs really coexist? That's the question heading into the Wellington High Court today as New Zealand Rugby takes the Australian Rugby League Commission to court over the proposed name of the PNG Chiefs. New Zealand Rugby says the name could be confused with the Waikato Chiefs, but even if it wins in court, could the fight come back to bite them in the court of public opinion? We'll put that question to sports marketing and branding expert Dr. Sarah Weimer. And the Kiwis came agonisingly close against Australia, but couldn't quite get the job done. So what did former Kiwi and Samoan international Joe Vangana make of New Zealand's performance? Can Tua Samoa make a statement when they open their campaign as well? We'll talk rugby league with Joe as well. That's what's coming up in the lineup. In terms, if you look at our website this morning, what's leading the front page? Well, spoiled for choice this morning. Head along to our website to read all the very latest from our team of journalists. Leading the front page, Kiwis suffer last gasp heartbreak as the Kangaroos snatch the World Cup opener. It's a write-up by our senior journalist, Christine Ravoy. The Solomon Islands vessel rescue sparks calls for urgent safety and reforms. That's a story by our PMN News intern, Lachlan Eddy. And also on our front page, digging into what we know, Pacific culture offers a clearer path to better mental health. That is a story by Atatahi Pōtaka News, available to you now on the website. Also, 400 job cuts puts New Zealand's government public service merger under pressure. That's a write-up by our political reporter, Thomas Tararunga Wynn. And of course, you can catch that interview that we conducted with Dwayne Leo from the PSA. That's available within the article. Just head along to our website, pmn.co.nz, to read that. And while you're there, subscribe to our weekly e-newsletter so you don't miss a beat. 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Go and take a look at it. That's again on PMN Play. You're listening to Pacific Mornings with me, William Turetti. If it's your birthday today, lucky you. Here's happy birthday. We're on our way to the 8 o'clock news. Back with you in a moment. Stick around.

0: PMA News at 8 Manolele. I'm Lee Vamatautia Morgan. There are concerns Pacific issues have not had the political mileage they deserve, despite having 7 Pacific MPs in Parliament over the last 3 years. Political analyst James Nokise is travelling the country to gauge the nation's mood on the election ahead of the polling day on November 7th, and he says having a minister for Pacific people who is not of Pacific heritage has not resonated with Pacific people. But he lauds the efforts of Pacific MPs in opposition who have influenced policies that are now mainstream.
1: It's hard for Pacific people when the Minister of Pacific Island Affairs is not Pacifica himself to feel that they have as direct a line. The opposition Pacific ministers across the parties have been very vocal. Our issues in the Pacific community have become more mainstream issues.
0: Pacific voters are reminded the deadline to enrol for this year's general election is October 25th. The mother of the toddler whose cancer treatment has been delayed due to staff shortages at Starship Hospital is heartbroken. Tanya Lapu'aho's 2.5-year-old son was diagnosed in January with high-risk neuroblastoma, and he's since had multiple stays at Starship for rounds of chemotherapy and 2 bone marrow transplants and is moving to radiation and immunotherapy. Lapu'aho said timing is everything with cancer treatment, but her son's second bone marrow transplant was delayed at least a week because there was not enough specialist nurses to carry out the treatment. Meanwhile, Health New Zealand says it will be 3 months before Starship Hospital's cancer ward is fully staffed. It says 20 cycles of chemotherapy had been delayed over the past 4 months due to a lack of staff, but noted that delays never exceeded a week. New Zealand Nurses Organisation spokesperson Kerry Nuku says the nurses had long been concerned about the lack of staff in Starship's cancer ward, and she says there is no excuse for this under-resourcing of a really vulnerable service. Health New Zealand's Director of Operations for Auckland, Dr. Mike Shepherd, says they have stepped up their recruitment processes to fill the nursing shortage.
2: This is a combination of staffing challenges as well as the extremely busy winter that we've had. We have been recruiting well. We have 4 new staff started and a further 7 arriving over the next sort of 3 months or so. And I think that'll get us up to full complement and that will be great for our team.
0: And to the Pacific, where Fiji's National Federation Party wants Christianity removed as a founding value in the country's national constitution. NFP President Palmer Chand says the updated document must protect all religious communities equally. The party is demanding extended public consultations so all Fijian citizens can provide input on the proposed changes, and party leader Professor Bowman Prasad will continue discussions on the Parliamentary Review Committee. It turned to sports now, and All Blacks head coach Dave Rennie has made 2 changes in his Bledisloe Cup test against the Wallabies in Sydney tomorrow. Lock Fabian Holland replaces Josh Lord in the second row, with former skipper Scott Barrett retaining his place in the starting lineup, despite having to leave last weekend's 50-19 victory at Eden Park for a head injury assessment. Loose head prop George Bauer will move from the reserves bench to the number one jersey, replacing Ethan de Groot, with Josh Morby starting on the left wing following Leroy Carter's ankle injury against the Wallabies. And that's PMN News at 8. For more Pacific news and sports, go to pmn.co.nz.
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It is 4 minutes past 8 o'clock, Friday, the 16th of October. William Tarrant keeping you company through until 9 a.m. this morning, broadcasting to you live this morning from a rather beautiful Tamaki Makaurau, Auckland. I trust wherever you're listening in across the country that perhaps it is the same for you. If not, then, oh well, my deepest apologies to you for living in that patch of the country. Welcome to the show. Good to be in your company. Now, 22 days to go until Election Day, people. Have you enrolled? Remember, you must enroll. Must enrol early. I'll have more details for you on how you can get involved with enrolment and all that jazz. But speaking of the election, did you catch the National Party and their new attack ads? Or should I say more specifically, their new attack music? They've developed a new song that they're using for their ads. Take a listen.

0: don't get me wrong, I like the beat behind it. That's very much William's kind of taste in music. A bit of drum, a bit of house, a bit of garage, a bit of electronic. But then the AI slop lyrics ruins it. Unless you're telling me the National Party actually invested in someone singing and putting that all together, but it sounds like artificial intelligence to me, to be honest, just a little bit. Anyway, sticking with the National Party, they're trying to mix politics and humour together. Now, one of the political MPs that I think is doing a really good job of it, I don't agree with his politics, but I do think he's quite funny, is National Party MP, he's a backbencher, Carlos Chung. Now, he comes out with creative videos almost every day. This is one of them where he's playing Uno reverse card. Take a listen.
1: You know, wait, when you fall, you have been working hard. And we're going to win the game. Wait, what's happened?
2: Digital tax.
1: Whoa.
2: Land tax.
1: Whoa.
2: Ute tax.
1: Whoa.
2: Gift tax. Rentals tax.
1: Whoa.
2: Inheritance tax.
1: What?
2: Asset tax.
1: Whoa, whoa, whoa.
2: 45% top rate.
1: Whoa, I can't handle it.
2: There's more.
1: Whoa.
2: Wealth tax.
1: More?
2: Business tax.
1: Whoa.
2: Capital gains tax. Take that.
1: Whoa, whoa. There's so many taxes. Well, I don't think I can handle it. The only thing I can do is stop it. Say no to new taxes. National promise no new taxes. We are fixing the basic and building the future.
0: Oh, Carlos Chong. That's not even like the funniest one he's got is him dressed up as Woody from Toy Story and he's in his backyard and he's got like a fake gun and he's shooting the taxes down. But I can't, obviously this is radio, you can't see it. So
3: That's brilliant, bro.
0: Yeah, he's got such humour, that guy. I don't know where he comes up with it. His social team is great. And I know of friends on the left, my friends who, you know, politically left-minded, who say, actually, Carlos is quite funny. So
3: it's actually good. And Winston Peters talks about that. You asked him a question earlier this year about some of the humour that he uses.
4: That's right.
3: He talks about the importance of humour, because if something can be funny and yet it's true, it can actually be delivered really well. You know
4: yes.
3: what I mean? And that's actually, I like that a lot. That's way better than any other campaign ads I've ever seen.
0: I know. Hughes and humour. More of that, please. More of that. You're listening to Pacific Mornings on 531 PI with me, William Toretti. Coming up for you on the programme this hour, we've got plenty in the lineup. Can two chiefs really coexist? That's the question heading to the Wellington High Court. Today's New Zealand Rugby takes the Australian Rugby League Commission to the court over the proposed name of the PNG Chiefs. New Zealand Rugby says the name could be confused with the Waikato Chiefs, but even if it wins in court, could the fight come back to bite them in the bottom, in the butt, in the court of public opinion? We'll put that question to sports marketing and branding expert Dr. Sarah Weimer when she joins us very shortly. Looking forward to that conversation. Also coming up for you on the program this hour, the Kiwis came agonisingly close against Australia but couldn't quite get the job done in a World Cup thriller. So what did former Kiwi and Samoan international make of New Zealand's performance? We'll get his perspective. That's coming up for you on the program. You're listening to Pacific Mornings on 531 PI. Good to be with you this morning. Left, right, centre and between, reach out to us. We'd welcome your feedback, obviously. And ultimately, anything else, if you've got a view, let us know. It's a bit too early to be talking about the weekend. Got plans for the weekend, Levi?
3: I actually have no plans for this weekend, bro, which is sort of common these days, eh? What's wrong with me?
0: Oh, gosh, what's that about? Honestly, I used to live vicariously through you last year. You always had something going on the weekends.
3: Slowly growing up, I guess, but it's boring, bro.
0: Nah, we don't want to grow up.
3: Yeah, we'll wait till the end of the year, then we'll have a little bit more fun. What about yourself, bro?
0: Well, look, finally, my partner and I, we haven't done a date night in a long time because we've been busy. Them busy a lot, me busy a lot. So nice that we can we're going to reconvene tonight and we're going to go to our favourite restaurant, Peachy.
3: Good on you, bro.
0: Yeah. So
3: what's the go-to food?
0: It's vegetarian, but it's really nice vegetarian. It's Italian food, but I don't go there for the food. I go there for the wine that they have on offer.
3: The vibes.
0: I love the, it's such a cool, if you ever get the time, go to this restaurant. It's called Peachy. It's on K Road. It's a dimly lit kind of place. It's beautiful. I love it.
3: You, for a non-vegetarian, you seem to enjoy the vegetarian meals a lot, which is pretty
0: cool. Well, you know, because my partner's vegetarian, I'm finding myself eating a lot more vegetarian food, and I actually like it.
3: Dabbling, bro.
0: Dabbling, yeah, that's right. You're listening to Pacific Mornings. Our guests is waiting in the wings. We'll be back with you after a wee bit of an ad break. Stick around.
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0: 12 minutes past 8 o'clock, Friday the 16th of October. You're with William Teresi this hour. Pleasure to be in your company. Now a battle over the name Chiefs returns to the High Court in Wellington this afternoon, with New Zealand Rugby seeking an interim injunction to stop the NRL's new Papua New Guinea team launching under the same name as the Waikato-based Super Rugby franchise. Awkward. NZ Rugby says it risks confusing fans and damaging a brand built over 30 years, while the NRL argues plenty of sporting teams around the world share names. But beyond the legal fight, how valuable is a sporting name and what makes fans connect with a team's identity? Joining us to discuss the sports marketing and branding side of the debate is Dr. Sarah Wyman, Senior Lecturer in Sports Leadership and Management at the Auckland University of Technology. Kia ora, good morning to you. Thank you very much for your time.
15: Kia ora, thanks for having me.
0: Help me with this one. Surely a fan can tell the difference between a Papua New Guinea Chiefs jersey and a Waikato Chiefs jersey. Could it be that NZ Rugby are the only ones confused here? What do you make of it all?
15: Yeah, definitely. I think when it comes to playing, definitely fans can notice the difference between the two teams, but the potential confusion comes off the field. So if you think about media headlines or sponsorship announcements or commercial partnerships or the way we produce merchandise, the teams, both named, the Chiefs, have these overlapping markets that can create confusion. Mm. For example, if we see a brand announcing a partnership with Chiefs, which Chiefs could we be talking about?
0: What gives a name its value, like a team name its value? Is it the name itself, the history, the loyalty of the fans? What is it?
15: Yeah, definitely. It's all of that. We know with the Chiefs, they spent 30 years developing a brand that means something to people. The players that have worn the jersey, the history, the success they've developed, the memories the fans have, those connections, all of that contributes to what we call in marketing called brand equity. Mm-hmm. And when it comes to sport, it's a little bit different than other industries because these relationships become quite personal. People grow up supporting teams. It's part of their identity. So there's a lot of commercial value and brand equity in that beyond just a name.
0: Right, okay. And I suppose to that point, then the NRL points out that there are already plenty of teams sharing names. The New South Wales Blues, Auckland Blues have been the obvious example here, and the Kansas City Chiefs internationally. So where does a shared name actually become a problem from, you know, a branding or marketing perspective?
15: Yeah, I think we all scroll the comments, and the biggest comment we've seen on a lot of the social media posts are around the Kansas City Chiefs or Auckland Blues and New South Wales Blues. It has become complicated when we're seeing overlapping markets. I know Kansas City Chiefs have come up a lot as an example. They are an international example, but there is an issue when you have brands in overlapping markets. So we need to think about how they actually potentially could look. Mm-hmm. They might have the same name, but visually quite different. And also obviously around particular trademarks that are valuable or put in place over different markets that are competing in the same market. Just because they have the same name doesn't mean that the brands can be differentiated. Colours and all of that plays a part as well.
0: Right. Okay. As we've discussed, NZ Rugby says there's a real risk of confusion here because rugby and league are chasing the same fans. But how do sponsors and commercial partners view these kind of things?
15: Yeah, definitely. I've spoken before about New Zealand and Australia being quite small markets and limited commercial dollars potentially flowing into these markets. Sponsorship is built around brand association. Mm. So when a company pays to sponsor the Chiefs, whichever Chiefs that may be, they're paying to be associated with a particular team, that wider identity beyond a name. And for their value, it's that recognisable association with whatever team they kind of link themselves to. So if we've got two teams in same markets called the Chiefs, both playing some sort of oval sport competition, both in Australia and New Zealand in overlapping markets, both approaching very similar commercial partners, it becomes quite confusing when there's a headline coming out, a major Chiefs sponsorship or a brand campaign with the Chiefs. Who are we talking about? So there could be some challenges around that brand recognition or sponsorship visibility or exclusivity that that commercial partner is paying for.
0: Does the digital world in some ways complicate things? These teams may be in different countries and competitions, but online they're competing for the same attention, aren't they?
15: Definitely, a sport doesn't operate within the same geographic boundaries it once did, and I think that's where that Kansas City Chiefs argument comes in as well, because as we know, there's plenty of Kiwis who are NFL fans. So we could also argue that, you know, that Chiefs Kansas City, I was saying Chiefs so many times now, but Kansas City Chiefs is also in that same kind of market. And organisations are now becoming their own media brand. So content, athletes and the online communities are now almost one of the most things that make them most valuable as well. So I think a good example is what the PNG Chiefs have already been doing online. They have their own personality, that connection with the supporters through their unique content that's coming out to help them build that identity. So digital media has created that audience crossover, but it's also made that storytelling and brand so important with how we differentiate those brands.
0: You've written about the way Pacific Rugby League teams use digital storytelling around culture and belonging. Can you give us an example, and what are they getting right that other sporting organisations could perhaps learn from?
15: Of course. I am so tired because I was up last night watching the Kiwis versus Kangaroos. Yeah, like probably the half of New Zealand coming in this morning. But I think a lot of that interest has been built in by Toa Samoa, Tonga and Fiji and the Kiwis, all building that digital storytelling on their social media. I think that some of the best content around the Rugby League World Cup is coming from Pacifica storytelling. I think it goes beyond the sport. You know, we think about humour, the language, the culture, all of these that are kind of building around beyond the game and creating that interest for the sport. I also think a huge part of that is who's creating the content. We've got Pacifica who are creating the concepts, developing the storytelling, and who shows up in those stories. I think it's very authentic.
0: Yeah.
15: I think as a good example, with the NRL, PNG versus the Bears. Bears coming in next year, PNG the year after. Mm. But PNG have really invested in storytelling on their digital media, that you are buying into something. I think I'll give a shout out here to Arthur Meredith, who is Toa Samoa and also does content for PNG. And PNG have recognised the investment in storytelling and developed really great content that tells stories of the athletes and weave that identity and what this means to PNG really, really strong on their social media, whereas the Perth Bears have done static photos to announce players. And it's really hard to buy into the story and who they are when you're doing that. And I credit the PNG Chiefs for acknowledging the stories to be told and investing in Pacifica content creators to tell those stories as well.
0: With that being said, is there a danger that sporting organisations still don't fully understand the commercial value of Pacific fans, not just in the islands, but across New Zealand, Australia and the diaspora?
15: Definitely. I think that we can see, just again with Rugby League World Cup, the reach of these communities and how willing these fans are willing to spend. I live in Mount Wellington and you just drive around there and you see the amount of merchandise and flags absolutely everywhere. We know people are willing to invest, and if you're a commercial sponsor and you're backing a team and you can see that alignment, you're going to have to buy in from those communities straight away. Rugby League Guru is a great example of backing Tongan Rugby League this World Cup, and we can see the buy-in from Tongan fans to his brand because he's backing the team straight away. I think that with that, the organisations who can understand their audiences and make sure communities are represented, we can see them not just as a commercial opportunity, but ways beyond developing, you know, fan engagement opportunities and ways to tap into these communities better. I think there's a really big missed opportunity here.
0: Look, just playing devil's advocate here for a second. I mean, if we look at the Chiefs issue again, why can't they just go and pick another name?
15: Definitely, that would be the most easiest thing that they could do, but it's not that simple or that easy. We could also push back that the PNG Chiefs haven't built anything yet, even though they are relatively new, as I said previously. They have been building this identity for quite a while and really investing in that story for who they are. Rugby League definitely is not new to Papua New Guinea. It's their national sport. There's already that strong connection there. Their storytelling, as I said previously, their announcements, their creative direction, they've already started to build that brand.
0: Yeah.
15: That name was part of their gift to them. So definitely they could build a new identity under a new name, but that brand building is already underway, and it's definitely not as easy as just picking a new name.
0: Whatever happens in the High Court, there's also the Court of Public Opinion. Could this fight actually backfire on NZ Rugby and the Waikato Chiefs, particularly if fans view them as trying to stop a new Pacific team from establishing its identity, or am I drawing a pretty long bow there?

0: place sometimes.
1: Sure.
0: And you can see some of the sentiment on New Zealand Rugby's posts when they announced they were going to court. There's quite a lot of sentiment of people who are quite negative about what they're doing. I think when you see an established organisation like New Zealand Rugby taking legal action over a name, there's quite a big risk that people see it as a much bigger issue around identity, representation and opportunity for Pacific sport especially. I also think that we have to be conscious of the name and what it means to New Zealand, and there's a whole argument around who owns the name Chiefs as well. I definitely think conversations can take their own kind of life on social media, so we can see people having a voice for things. It becomes beyond just being a dispute over a name, but it becomes personal, it becomes cultural, and it becomes very hard for organisations to control that narrative. So they might have a legitimate case around a trademark, and I can't speak to the legal aspects of it, but it doesn't mean that it's going to be a popular decision. They're trying to protect their brand value, but it could potentially damage a relationship with supporters or undermine some of the value in that process for sure.
1: Finally, just before I let you go, slightly deviating here, but while I've still got you, I was watching the One News multi-party leaders debate. One of the quickfire questions was around alcohol sponsorship of sports teams, and obviously the ones that were for it and those against it. ACT party leader David Seymour joked that the All Blacks were better when Steinlager was involved, etc. What do you make of the conversation around alcohol sponsorship?
0: Yeah, definitely. I am not a fan of alcohol sponsorship. I know it damages our communities and the way we show up. And I definitely, there's a trend of younger people not drinking, and the data tells us that it's definitely declining. And the way that younger people view alcohol sponsorship is also changing, which can influence relationships with the brand. But then I'm on the other side, and that's not really a good answer because I'm going to give you two sides here. We are in a very fragmented market when it comes to sponsorship, so money has to come from somewhere, and in New Zealand there aren't a whole lot of organisations who have money to put behind sports. So if we start pulling out categories, we need money to run, so who are we going to rely on? There's never a right ethically good sponsor. I think if we thought about ethical or great sponsors and we start putting a fine tooth comb over all the sponsors that are aligned with sport, we'll have issues across the board and have no one. But I definitely don't think it's a great thing for sport. But then on the other side, sport needs money to run, and without money and who's ethical, that also becomes an issue.
1: That's right. Damned if you do, damned if you don't, really. Dr. Sarah Weimer, Senior Lecturer in Sport Leadership and Management at Auckland University of Technology. Appreciate your time this morning. You have a lovely weekend when you get to it.
0: You too. Thank you so much for having me.
1: Thank you. 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
2: 25 minutes past 8 o'clock now on this beautiful Friday morning. Today I'm underway with my friends. Let's get into weather, traffic and airports update for the day, kick-starting with your weather. Northland to Tūmaranui, including the Central High Country and the Bay of Plenty. We got scattered showers today, some heavy, easing in the morning and then clearing at night. Coromandel Peninsula, we've got scattered showers, possibly thundery in the afternoon, clearing at night as well. Taranaki to Kapiti, we've got scattered showers becoming isolated in the afternoon. Gisborne, Hawke's Bay and Wairarapa, also Wellington, we've got showers south of Gisborne, spreading north in the morning and then some heavy. Thunderstorms possible around Wairoa District in the morning. Nelson and Buller to Fieldland, it's fine except for some cloud around the ranges. Melbourne and Canterbury, mainly fine around northern Melbourne, rain elsewhere, falling as snow above 700 metres, easing to showers in the morning and then clearing in Canterbury in the afternoon. And Otago and Southland, isolated showers, clearing to fine spells in the afternoon. And Chatham Islands, rain easing to showers as morning as gale southerlies develop. Traffic update for Auckland and Wellington. Just looking at Wellington this morning as the area warning continues at State Highway 58 in Haywards between Flighties Road and Moonshine Road. Now, due to works in the State Highway 58 Safety Improvements Project, there are temporary lane shifts and various speed restrictions that are in place. So do plan your journey accordingly and allow extra time to travel through the area. Nothing new to report on in terms of your airport update in the main centres this morning, which is good news for the moment. And that is, of course, we do suggest that you check your airport websites and your airlines for updated information on your travel this morning. That is your weather, traffic and airports update for the hour. It is currently 27 minutes past 8 o'clock and you're tuned in to 5:31 PR. Good morning.
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1: Friday the 16th of October, you're with William Teresi on Pacific Mornings, 531 PI. Reach out to us, left, right, centre and between. Pacific Mornings at pmn.co.nz, Facebook page 531 PI, the text machine 531. Boy, oh boy, the Rugby League World Cup is underway and it's already produced a classic. I'll hand it over to Levi to take us through this.
2: Yeah, so the Rugby League World Cup is underway and it's already produced a classic. The Kiwis went within minutes of beating Australia in Sydney before the Kangaroos snatched 24-22 win. Can't believe they've won. While Caleb Ponga's brilliant New Zealand debut ended with a suspected broken arm, unfortunate. Tonight, the teacher turns to Tor Samoa, who began their campaign against France 4 years after reaching their first World Cup final. Now, joining us to look back at the Kiwis ahead of Samoa is former Kiwi and Samoa superstar Joe Vangana. Joe, good morning.
3: Talofa, good morning. Thank you for having me.
2: How are you this morning, my friend?
3: Oh, but woke up, you know, still a bit shattered for the boys after losing in that last couple of minutes.
2: Yeah, but dusty, yeah. That was our game, bro. That was our game.
3: Well, you know, when you look at it and being so dominant for a majority of that game, especially in that first half, and I guess two intercepts in that first 40 minutes, didn't help us. But that's Aussie for you, eh? You can never write them off. And, you know, with the old saying, you got to go right to the 80th minute. So I'm sure, you know, the boys are pretty gutted, like many of us are this morning. But they got another game to turn to.
2: Yeah, it's part of the World Cup, eh? But definitely some of those intercepts, you just know that was our game. Even with those intercepts, they could have been on again. But anyways, look, what did you make of the Kiwis' performance overall? Did they lose that game, or was it Australia that just simply found a way to win?
3: I think, to be fair, our boys were pretty dominant for majority of that game. You know, the forwards pack were pretty, I think we dominated up front. And dominating a lot of the parks, like I said, a lot of areas around the park. I think, obviously the two intercepts was crucial, was a turning point at the end, was a difference. But I think, you know, when you look at it, you know, you got a bit of that Bostock on the corner there and his debut scoring a hat-trick and especially that last try when he, out-jumped his club teammate for the third time and scoring that match-winning try. But I don't know if it's one that we've lost, but definitely, you know, that we were going towards a game that we were looking to be to win at the end, but yeah, it wasn't meant to be. Yeah.
2: Yeah, man, Caleb Ponga, what an incredible year he's had just in the NRL premiership run, right? And then we look at what his performance was like for the Kiwis. What a debut, man! And like incredible stuff that we saw. And then obviously got injured. How big of a loss would it be if that suspected broken arm rules him out, man?
3: Well, touch wood, yeah. It's not a broken arm, but you know, every time he touched a ball, how dangerous did he look? You know, it's just what he adds into our New Zealand team, into any team, but it's in particular last night, he looked dangerous every time he touched the ball. Whether he had somebody with him or he was on his own, he was just amazing. So it was great to see him in a black jersey. I think like a lot of Kiwi fans around the world and we're hoping that it's a really bad bruise, but if it's, you know, I guess it's just the testament to what he was going through and his mentality to, you know, because he heard that early in the game, early in the half, and he carried on playing for, probably another 30 minutes. So just how tough he is, showing, to carry on with an injury like that if it's a suspected broken arm.
2: Yeah, one of the things that has impressed me about him this year is him knowing how to place himself on the field. Sean Johnson recently talked about Caelan Ponga in that final and knowing where to put himself in order to catch an intercept and get that almost 100-metre try, pretty much coast-to-coast. And so it would be a big loss for us, I think, going in. Despite the result, though, and whether we have Caelan Ponga or not, did you see enough for the Kiwis when you look at them just getting deeper into the Rugby League World Cup?
3: 100%. Yep. You can't fault the, you know, if you look at the team that went the whole 17 or even the guys that didn't get onto the pitch, you know, we've got some really good players, quality players that have been quality for their clubs all year round. And a lot of them have played up to the into the finals. A few of them have played into the finals. So yeah, devastating last night, but plenty positives for them to take away. And I'm sure Stace and the coaching staff will get them back on and you know, tweak those little things that they need to be tweaked. And you know, I'm pretty sure we'll be right there to the end.
2: Let's look at
3: business end of the.
2: Yeah, man, let's look into the future a little bit. We got Samoa on tonight, and we obviously know that they made history in the 2022 Rugby League World Cup. I'm wondering if it has sort of changed the expectation now. Are they a team that should genuinely be challenging to win in the tournament if we look at it on paper?
3: Yes. you know, it's... You know, we did lose a couple of players and some big players, you know, leading up to the kickoff of the World Cup. But, you know, players they've brought in and players they've got there, you know, they're still quality players. And, you know, when you think of the young players that have put their allegiance to Samoa, they were, you know, shoulder tapped by, you know, New Zealand to play, in particular our back rows, our New South Wales, our Newcastle back rows, the new boys. Coming through, you know, it's exciting times for New Zealand, for Samoa moving forward, and they've still got the experience heads in there. So, yes, we should be looking every time moving forward that to be in these right up to the end of the World Cup stages.
2: Yes, Samoa's obviously going to be taking on France tonight. They're definitely going to be heavy favourites against France. What do you want to see from Samoa beyond simply getting the win? Is there anything, any set pieces, is there anything in particular that you're expected to see from the boys? Maybe a heavy up front with our forward pack?
3: Well, you know, yeah, we should be the heavy favourites. it's just playing our game, playing to our strengths. I'm sure the coach wants our forwards to dominate up front. And then, you know, our backs to gel. And I guess the backs and the forwards just to gel and get into their game early on in the piece and sticking to the processes, what they've planned coming into this World Cup tournament. So, yeah, I think that's what they want. And I guess just having one game under their belt together, you know, which we should get a good result tonight, you know, and... moving them on to the next stage.
2: I'm expecting a lot from the boys. We've got some good players in there, man. Jerome Luai, we've got Crichton, To'o, Tubai Fidao, and then the man himself, who this is the only time of the year that I can root for him because he's finally playing for a team that I need to win, Spencer Lenu. Where do you think Samoa can really hurt France, though, when you got these sort of players there?
3: Well, we've got strike all over the park, but, you know, definitely when you, you know, our forward pack should dominate, and we should be sending a message on, you know, in particular, you know, if we take on how the forward pack of New Zealand, you know, they sent a message last night. I think Samoa has to respond in our own way. I know the opposition ain't is not the same standard as Australia, but there has to be a message sent out that they're here and they mean business.
2: I'm interested to know your thoughts on the November 1st game. That's obviously like for everyone else that might not even necessarily understand rugby league, that's going to be their final. It's Samoa versus Tonga. That's the one that matters the most to a lot of our Pacific people. The flag's already flying online. There's already, you know, starting to be social media beef, which is always fun. That just makes it interesting. What are you expecting for that game in particular? And maybe it's hard to mention that game without having watched this game yet, but just looking at what the two teams have on paper, what are you expecting from that game?
3: I'm expecting a lot of fireworks, a lot of passion. You know, it's a credit to the boys, but from both teams and what they've created over the last few years, the atmosphere, the vibes they've brought in, how they've just brought communities together. And yes, you're right, you know, the flags are out. I didn't know how many Samoans out there was out in Te Aratu where I am, but I see all the flags coming out in the last couple of days, and it's great to see. But, yeah, I'm seeing a lot of fireworks. And, you know, I'm sure this is the game that everybody's put on their calendar to make sure that they're going to be either there, the lucky ones who are going to be at the stadium, or if you're not, we'll all be glued to our televisions.
2: I think it's already sold out.
3: I think it didn't take long to sell out for that game, yeah, in particular. So that's a comeback, eh? Yeah, in Parramatta.
2: Yeah, man, it's got to be.
3: I don't think I think they would have packed out a where they a bigger stadium than that. Compact I think is maybe a 30,000 seater.
2: Yeah, get us the Aqua Stadium.
3: Yeah, I mean, I was lucky enough to be at the Samoa Tonga at Brisbane last year, and just having our people in one building, community singing, chanting for both teams, it was special.
2: I know that that's special to you because you can enjoy the festivities as being a fan, but you've represented Samoa yourself. I'm wondering what it means for you when to put on that jersey, and after seeing Australia and New Zealand last night, do you believe that the Samoan side can go one better than 2022 and win the World Cup?
3: 100%, yeah. And we've got to believe it as well. Then I'm sure they believe it. They're not here to make numbers. You look across that park, you've got guys who've won four championships. There's a handful of them that's won four grand finals in the NRL. There's the Super League winners. There's some experienced guys and exciting guys coming forward. So, yeah, I do believe that they're here and they're here to win this competition. So, I guess it starts tonight. They, like I said, they got to send a message to the competition and even more so for themselves that they're here and they're going to gel together for the next few weeks starting tonight.
2: Yeah, man, there's a lot going on and a tough loss last night, but looking forward to tonight's game. Any final thoughts before we wrap up the interview, man, in terms of this Rugby League World Cup?
3: Well, exciting. It's exciting to see our Pacific nations not just Samoa and Tonga, you got Fiji, Cook Islands in there. It's exciting to see our Pacific nations in there and in particular with the two big ones being talked about in the final game. So it's great to see. It's great for rugby league. Great show last night. Excited. Let it continue.
2: Let it continue and may it continue. Appreciate your time this morning, my friend. Enjoy the rest of your day.
3: Thank you, guys. Thanks for having me on the show.
2: Thank you, my friend. Over to you, Will.
1: You're listening to Pacific Mornings on 531 PI with me, William Tarrant. Pleasure to be in your company this Friday. Returning to a story doing the rounds this morning in the land of politics, the good old land of politics, and that is the Opportunity Party. The ACT Party has come out ultimately saying that, look, we'd be open to working with Opportunity, which is a change in tune for David Seymour. It looks like he's acknowledged that actually it is becoming increasingly likely that they'll have to work with Opportunity. And I have to say, there's something refreshing about a political party that actually wants to govern. Not just protest or sit on the sidelines or spend 3 years telling everyone how terrible the government is while sitting on the sidelines, but actually getting in there, rolling up your sleeves and trying to do something. And right now, Opportunity is looking like one of the more grown-up players in this election campaign, just personally. ACT leader David Seymour, as I said, has opened the door to a four-party coalition. That is a four-headed beast, though, can I just say. National, ACT, New Zealand First, Opportunity, jeepers. Now, Seymour says he's happy to do that if it means keeping a left-wing government out of power. Now, that's a significant shift in tone, particularly when National's Christopher Luxon has repeatedly ruled out working with Opportunity because of its tax policies. But Kule Wong isn't slamming the door shut. She's essentially saying, we don't agree on everything, but there are things that we can work on together. She's also come out with their five bottom lines, which we've spoken about on the show. We've actually interviewed the Opportunity Party on their five bottom lines. Go and check that interview out if you'd like to. I think it's a perfectly reasonable position for a party that wants to make a difference. The thing is, you can campaign on the sidelines forever and you can have the best policies in the world and you can have the best speeches in the world and you can tell voters exactly what's wrong with the other parties, but if you never get your hands dirty or you never get your hands on the levers of power, how much can you actually change? New Zealand First leader Winston Peters, for all of his troubles, mentioned in his closing speech in Parliament just a few weeks ago something that sat with me. He asked in his closing speech of Parliament, when is the Green Party ever governed? When have they actually ever really tangibly been at the cabinet table to make real decisions? And, I mean, largely you could argue perhaps not enough. Not really have they had much of a dent. And the thing is, I come back to that point. How long do you play on the sidelines for? And I'm not saying this about the Green Party, I'm just saying in general. This mostly applies to the National Party that I'm talking about here. Opportunity seems to understand that you need to get your hands on the levers of power if you want to make meaningful change. It's prepared to negotiate, it's prepared to work with parties it doesn't necessarily agree with on every issue, and it appears to understand that governing in a coalition means compromise. That's not weakness. That's not weakness to me. That is politics. Now, to be clear, I'm not suggesting Opportunity should abandon its principles just to get a seat around the cabinet table. After all, they have come out with their five bottom lines. But there's a difference between compromising on the way you get things done and compromising on what you stand for. And if the latest One News variant poll is anything to go by, Opportunity could hold the balance of power after November 7. And in fact, I don't even want to use the word could. I think they will. Am I going to stake my career on it? Maybe not. Not that confident, but it's increasingly likely. If you go based off the trend of polls this year, Opportunity has tracked up, whereas National and Labor have remained largely stagnant. National and its current partners are short of a majority. The left bloc is short too. A party that spent years on the fringes could find itself in a position to shape the next government, and that's an enormous opportunity. If you'll excuse the pun, which I've used more than once today, opportunistic of me. The question is whether Luxon is willing to put his own political pride aside and have a conversation, or whether he'd genuinely rather risk opposition than negotiate with Wong. Because this is the thing. I think Luxon knows he's backed himself in a corner now. By ruling out Opportunity early on, because he thought probably the momentum would dip from Opportunity, he now has to stand by that. His credibility is on the line. If after election day he goes cap in hand to the Opportunity Party and is like, you know what, I do want to work with you guys, well then, wow, can you trust the guy? Can you trust Christopher Mark Luxon? Also, it's very concerning of me that I know middle names of all politicians. My friend did say to me, does Winston not find it offensive when you call him Winston Raymond Peters? And I'm like, no, I do it every interview. It just rolls off the tongue. And he should use it more often, Winston Raymond Peters. Christopher Mark Luxon. I'm going to start doing that now. When they get on, I'm going to start using their middle name. And if you're wondering, what's William's middle name? It's Tucker. Mmm. It's Tucker.
2: I've got a long middle name. That's not one that you want to use.
1: Go on, use it.
2: My middle name is Ngaitahu Vila.
1: That's a cool name.
2: It is, bro. Samoan Māori.
1: Yeah. Are you Ngaitahu?
2: I think there's parts of me there or something like that.
1: Interesting. Well, we're coming towards the end of the show. And before we do that, perhaps we should test our knowledge on the week.
2: Oh, no. We or me?
1: Yeah, you. Like... You ready? Now, this is just a plug here. Did you know that you can head along to pmn.co.nz and take part in the PMN Pacific News quiz? You can test your knowledge every Wednesday when it drops. We like to end the show by doing it. Let's take a look. Number one, which Pacific country's acting Attorney General and Justice Minister resigned from cabinet following a social media controversy? This one's pretty easy.
2: This is the Fijian one. Sorongo or something like that? Or?
1: Correct. Fiji. All you needed to do was give me... But if you want to give me the name too, you can.
2: Oh,
1: but,
2: man. Turangi? Turanga?
1: Let's just go with Fiji. Okay.
2: What was the name?
1: Oh, I've got to scroll all the way down and find it.
2: Oh, okay, never mind.
1: They didn't even... No, it just says Fiji. Anyway, number two. Which famous American aviator's disappearance has been investigated by a search team at a remote Kiribati atoll?
2: I don't know that one.
1: Oh, this one. She's iconic. Iconic.
2: Nah, can't get it.
1: When I think of aviation and I think of mysteries, I think of this aviator.
2: Buzzy. Gene Batten.
1: No.
2: I actually have no idea.
1: Amelia Earhart.
2: Nope, wouldn't have got that.
1: Oh, okay. Which two New Zealand political parties have promised to protect aid funding for the Pacific while cutting overseas aid elsewhere?
2: National?
1: Yep, that's one.
2: ACT.
1: Oh, look, you should be proud of yourself. Oh,
2: look at me.
1: Look at you, you're on a roll.
2: Come on.
1: You are on a roll. And I wish I had more for you, but my computer's died.
2: What is that? What did we get, two or three?
1: You got two of three.
2: Better than 0 of 3.
1: Well, that's right. Actually, no, I've got it again. Let's go. What percentage of Pacifica respondents in a recent study were living in food insecure households?
2: Say that again.
1: Which percentage or what percentage of Pacifica respondents in a recent study were living in food insecure households? That one's a tough one.
2: Yeah.
1: You'd have to, like, know the story.
2: Oh, I'll just come up with the number.
1: Go on.
2: Percentage. I'll just go 60.
1: Whatever you didn't know.
2: I didn't know.
1: Oh, it's about 60%.
2: Oh, wow.
1: Yeah, well, lucky you.
2: That was genuinely a guess.
1: Woo-hoo-hoo, that's impressive.
2: Look at that.
1: All right, number six. Which Pacific country is facing questions over taxpayer-funded overseas medical treatment for MPs while ordinary patients struggle to access care?
2: Which Pacific country?
1: Yep.
2: Oh. They're doing what, sorry? Say that again.
1: They are, which Pacific country is facing questions over taxpayer-funded overseas medical treatment for MPs while ordinary patients struggle to access care?
2: Oh, man. I'm going to say this or that. Man, I don't know, Tonga or Niue.
1: How do you think you're doing the chase?
2: Terrible.
1: I'm deviating here, but like, just as I'm doing this now, I myself would probably be terrible, unless it was politics. I'd be terrible.
2: Terrible
1: at the chase.
2: Often I try to answer those questions and I probably know less than 10% of the answers.
1: Okay. All right. Well, we'll end it there.
2: What was the answer to that?
1: Solomon Islands.
2: Oh, buzzy.
1: Okay. And I remember you reading the story on it, but that's all right.
2: We've got that right.
1: That's right. It's been a pleasure to have been in your company. What's the plan for you this weekend again?
2: Chilling, bro.
1: Chilling.
2: I think too much on my end, bro.
1: Very nice. Very nice. Well, you enjoy your chill weekend.
2: Chill,
1: I'm looking forward very much to having my date night tonight. It's been weeks. I'm looking forward to it. Please, nothing get in the way of it. It's been a pleasure to have been in your company. I'll catch you from the usual time of 6 a.m. on Monday. Stay safe. Have a lovely weekend. And I'll catch you on the show that informs, educates and entertains. We've got the 9 o'clock news with Levi coming up. Then I believe we are travelling down to Wellington for the team island time. It's been a pleasure to have been in your company. Bye for now.

0: PM News at 9. Bolivinaka, I'm Levi Matautia Morgan. Soaring food prices have become a major cost of living concern, but a new report suggests the pressure facing families in parts of the Pacific is on an entirely different scale. World Vision's latest price shocks report compares the affordability of 10 basic food staples across more than 60 countries, and it finds the average New Zealander needs to work just over 2 hours to afford the basket, while in Papua New Guinea, the Solomon Islands, it takes more than 4 days. Joining us to explain what those figures mean for the families across the Pacific is World Vision New Zealand's Director of International Partnerships, Stephen Court.
1: And we know in Pacific there's significant challenges. We know that growing food is subsistence living with oceans warming and sea level rises. And that has a significant impact on the ability of communities to actually grow the food. And then that the reliance on that to then import costs a lot. And that really drives up the cost of food.
0: Hundreds of jobs are set to go as the newly merged government ministry looks to save baseline funding of up to $50 million. Dwayne Leo, National Secretary of the Public Service Association, says the proposal will leave staff facing uncertainty as they compete for positions in the new structure. Leo says staff as the Ministry of Cities, Environment, Regions and Transport were told about the proposal on Wednesday with 1,187 permanent roles disestablished under it. MCERT says that 365 of the roles are vacant and that vacancies have been managed to reduce the impact on staff. Dwayne Leo says that there are hardworking families, Pacific people, who will effectively carry that anxiety and uncertainty through to the next couple of months.
2: They said they're going to remove the duplication, look at being a lot more efficient. Now MCERT is cutting a quarter of its workforce. And they're reducing $50 million from their baseline funding. Inland revenue, they've had 20% cut from their baseline funding. These are not changes in terms of efficiencies. These are actually cost-cutting measures that will affect the services that these agencies provide to New Zealanders.
0: Pacific travel agents are urging New Zealand holiday makers to plan ahead of the region as it braces for an active cyclone season starting on November the 1st. Earth Sciences New Zealand forecasts between 7 and 11 named cyclones could form in the southwest Pacific, with Samoa, Tokelau and parts of Kiribati facing elevated risks. With December flagged as a particularly dangerous month for severe flooding, agents are warning travellers heading to low-flying areas or outer islands, such as in Fiji, to expect harsh conditions and potential road closures. But the Travel Agents Association is advising travellers not to panic cancel their bookings, warning they could forfeit free flight rebookings, and recommends packing extra medical supplies and drinking water. And turn it to sports now, and the Kiwis fought to the final whistle but fell 24-22 to Australia in a Rugby League World Cup opener last night that swung on a dramatic late comeback. New Zealand led for much of the contest and looked set to take a major scalp before the Kangaroos struck twice in the final 12 minutes at Lions Stadium in Sydney. Kiwis coach Stacey Jones says discipline could have been better.
3: A little bit of discipline too from us. We put a kick in and we're offside when we should have been scoring. They get a 7-tackle set from our kick, then execute that when we're up by 2, and then they go down the other end and score. There's lots of stuff to be proud of, lots of stuff to like. There's a lot more to go in this tournament.
0: And that's PMN News at 9. For more Pacific news and sports, go to pmn.co.nz.
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5: Whatau lawa niwa mo tatu tala fong ni tai au. Starting off with our weather in Northland and Auckland. Scattered showers possibly heavy, becoming isolated this afternoon and then clearing tonight. For Coromandel Peninsula, scattered showers possibly heavy, thunderstorms possible this afternoon and clearing tonight. For Waikato to Taumarunui, including the Central High Country and also Bay of Plenty, you can expect isolated showers clearing tonight. For Taranaki to Kapiti, showers becoming isolated this afternoon. And for Gisborne, Hawke's Bay, Wairarapa and also the capital city, showers some heavy, thunderstorms possible about the Wairua district this morning. For Nelson and Buller to Fiordland, mainly fine, cloudy about Nelson this morning. Marlborough and Canterbury, showers with snow above 700 metres, clearing in Canterbury this afternoon. Otago and Southland, isolated showers clearing to fine spells this afternoon. And finally, Chatham Islands, rain to showers this afternoon, southerly gales. That's our news, sport and weather for your beautiful Friday morning. We've got some great musica coming your way at 9:04 here on Island Time. We've got some sassy with Lutuna Korombo here on Island Time 531 PI.

0: You tuned into Island Time, 531 PI. That was Boniface or Samoa with I Love You. What a nice mix. Mm. Nice song. Well, we've got a beautiful catch-up this morning. It is 12 minutes past 9. And yesterday, my wife, I think she has a little bit of a feeling that something's going to be happening. I've been organizing her birthday weekend this weekend. Mm. Her birthday's on Sunday. And
1: have we done our intro?
0: Oh, sorry, my bag. Yes, it's one of those mornings. Good morning. Malola Fosu Fuele Le Tayao. Malosu Fumu. Good morning to all our 531 PI listeners. It's one of those mornings here in Wellington, but great to be here. Well, thank you for tuning into our show with Ina and Tofika.
1: Yeah, for all of you, I'll take them to Lucy. For go week, you go for Kimay Fone. Flaile Hong Mon, yes, okay, top. It is one of those mornings thing. I don't know, is it the weather? But a very good morning to you. It's not beautiful outside, but it's always a beautiful time to come here on the show.
0: Yes, it is. It's a lot more warmer in studio than it is outside. It's pretty wet and windy here in Wellington, and hopefully, if you're flying in, make sure you check your flights. There's going to be a few disruptions. We got a few pings on our phone. Well,
1: are you traveling somewhere?
0: Our boy's supposed to be coming down, but I think they're asking him to maybe change his flight for tomorrow.
1: Oh, okay.
0: I think all day today it's not going to be good in Wellington. So please, if you are planning to travel to the capital city, check your flights. Great show today. We've got our news this morning at 9:30, and it's also World Food Day.
1: Hey.
0: Favorite day, and it's a Friday as well. And we've got two very special Island Time Taranoas. Our first one is Waitai fighters from Niue in New Zealand to compete. Fingers facts also as well after 10 o'clock. And news in Tongan at 10:30. And then our special Island Time Taranoa is we're going to be talking with Life with the Laveas content creator. Join us to talk about setting a challenge and keeping your end of the deal. There's a great deal too. Hey, and amazing how all the people that jumped on board, well, we'll talk more about that. And we've got our news in Cook Island as well. Cook Island Māori at 11:30. So we've got that, a whole lot more, heaps of fun. And the best Pasifika Musika playlist on the planet. Here's some teaser with a Tupu Mayao here on Island Time 531 PI.

0: Whakaro whanai atu, that was Clix with a She's the Lady featuring DJ Flex. You and Islands are from Dilly Walipi. It's our real chicken now, 20 minutes past nine. What I was saying was it's a special weekend this weekend. We will be celebrating my wife's 65th birthday.
1: Are you okay, sure 70. 56?
0: Let's make her 70. She's going to be 52 this weekend. We've got a special surprise. Hopefully, our son will be able to arrive in Wellington. The airports are looking too good at the moment in Wellington. So I think he'll eventually make it, but he was supposed to arrive tonight, but could be possibly tomorrow morning.
1: We'll just keep praying for some good weather. That's why I said, you come on the bus.
0: Yep.
1: Those hardly get cancelled.
0: Yeah, true. No, you're right. Well, you're the expert with the buses, and because they got Wi-Fi and everything on there, eh?
1: Yeah, they got Wi-Fi. Yeah. You get a gold seat, you got a charger.
0: Have you ever had anyone sit next to you and then sleep on your shoulder and then all the saliva coming?
1: I've had someone sit next to me and have a full-on argument with someone on the phone.
0: Oh no, not that one. Well, not only that, last night we had a late night. We were supporting our Kiwis as they took on the Kangaroos. Wow, they dominated pretty much most of the game.
1: Okay.
0: I guess it was a few our mistakes that the Kangaroos scored.
1: It's sounding like it's not a good outcome.
0: Well, it was 24-22. We were leading most of the game, but what a great game to watch. And you know, for people who have never seen league before and will watch that, they'll be like, wow, we want to go to that World Cup. It was a great spectacle. Great to see the likes of Ponga represent New Zealand. Mm. First time, been wanting to do it for a few years now. It's 4 years in the making. He decided to come over from the Kangaroos to.
1: Okay.
0: Great to have him. It was even teams, but I must say the Kiwis, they're looking good.
1: Okay, so it's only the first game.
0: Yep.
1: Well, that's a very
0: great way to
1: close.
0: Start. Top two teams in the world started the World Cup.
1: Okay, so while you were, what time was that game on?
0: That was on 10 o'clock.
1: Oh, okay. Not too late. Okay, while you were watching the Kiwis, I was preparing

0: to Auckland. Yep. I needed to grab some of the garments that we had left up there, bring them down, and I'm just sorting everything out to hand them over to the team because I'm not going to be here for that. I can help set up, but I won't be here for the actual event. I'm off to Invercargill tomorrow, heading down south to cover two events that are hosted by these two groups, Tofifi Niniwe and Niue South.
1: Nice.
0: And also yesterday, I was wondering why, you know, I didn't have anything planned on the schedule, just a lot of stuff at home. Spent reflecting. It's 23 years since my mother passed. And me and my siblings, you know, because we're all living in different cities or countries, but sharing memories. And then one of my aunties reminded me, oh, I've got some photos I need to hand over to you at our next, wherever we catch up. So, yeah, just a whole lot of that and looking forward to going back to Niue. Well, I've been looking forward to this all year.
1: Especially in this weather. And I think, you know, with your busy year that you've had all year this year, Ina, time for break. Time to relax. Time for some plantation work.
0: Oh, yeah.
1: Hey, especially those watermelons that I saw that your dad's got.
0: Oh, no. I've got some watermelons
1: and I'm blocking you. As soon as you get there, I'm blocking you. No more photos. I don't want to see anything from New Air. That's our catch-up this morning. 24 minutes past 9, our news in Samoa at 9.30. Here's some Jay Black with Ange Kawa here on Island Time 531 PI.

0: That was Ali Ja with Do To You here on Island Time, 531 PI. Now, today is a very special day. Not only is it the 16th of October, it's also World Food Day today. And this year's theme is Innovate Today, Nourish Tomorrow. Now, the Food and Agriculture Organization of the United Nations says that the theme is about bringing together science, technology, and the innovation with the traditional knowledge to make sure that people have access to sufficient, diverse, safe, and nutritious food while protecting our planet for future generations. Now, what traditional knowledge around growing, gathering, preparing, or sharing food did our grandparents teach us that is still valuable today? Now, I know for Ina, growing up back in Niue, probably most of her life was in the plantations with Dad and learning how to grow. And not only that, also making a bit of money on the side after everything was all good and ready to go. What are some of the traditional foods for you, just in Niue and traditional foods?
1: Yeah, so, okay. I knew it would come in handy one day, all that time spent in the bush, on the plantation. Sometimes, we weren't too thrilled to be there. But we did learn a lot in terms of taking care of the environment and also some of the traditional foods. So we have our traditional varieties of yam. For example, we have one called ufile.
0: Ufile.
1: And they're not as big as the ones that the Tongans like to grow. But they're really sweet in taste.
0: Mm.
1: Then we have something called kape that we don't really eat these days. But I would hear stories about, when there were times of drought, the types of food that our matuas would eat would be things like the kape, maybe fuahoi. Fuahoi is ear potato.
0: Ear potato.
1: What do you call those in Samoa?
0: I probably know what it is, but I don't know what an ear potato is.
1: Well, it's like a vine, and most people would say it's a weed, but they have these little bulbs that when you cut them open, so there's like the purple variety and then there's the white one. So there's, according to my nana, there's a certain variety that is nice to eat and then the other ones are quite bitter. And when we say lanu fuahoi, which is purple in Whangahauniwe, it's because one of the varieties is purple. So when you cut it open, it's got purple flesh. But as kids, we used to use those when we'd be playing around in the bush. We'll pick them and then throw it at each other and pretend they were grenades. And also, kape.
0: Yeah.
1: When I went to Samoa, I'd never eaten kape in Niue. I've heard about it.
0: Mm.
1: But it takes ages to cook.
0: Yeah.
1: Because it's real. If you undercook it, it makes your mouth itchy.
0: Yeah.
1: So it's just a much larger version of the taro.
0: Mm.
1: We went to Samoa and that was the first time I had ever eaten kape.
0: Yeah.
1: I was like, we don't normally eat this stuff, but I'm willing to try it.
0: Yeah.
1: And it was actually really nice.
0: Mm.
1: So days like World Food Day back home in Niue, it's a day for our farmers to show off all of the crops that they have, the varieties. And then there's a food making competition. And I've been looking at some of the photos of the local produce.
0: And that'll be happening tomorrow in Niue. Because they're a day behind me.
1: No.
0: Oh, they're the same day.
1: Yeah, so they've got a whole week of events leading up to Pule Whakamotu. And so they've had fashion shows, they've had the food competitions, they've had the Avaseli show day, national show days coming up, flag raising day on the 19th. So they're on holiday mode at the moment. And another thing that I like about the way that we're taught how to grow things, because you need to follow like moon cycles, what are the types of crops that you would grow that will survive storms and things like that. And even, for example, the yams, how they grow, whether they grow up or there's a certain thing that you can tell whether or not it's like an indicator of the harvest ahead or warnings of weather phenomenons that are coming. Mm. Yeah, so during times of drought, like what we've got right now, El Nino, the perfect crops we'd be growing would be the Simala, Kumara, the yams, Because think about it, tropical cyclone season starts in November.
0: Yeah.
1: So if we do encounter stormy weather, it's likely that anything above the ground, like the banana trees, would have fallen down.
0: Yeah.
1: The taros might be affected. But the yams and the kumara are safe underground, and then that will sustain us for however long. Yeah, so you've got to really think about that. So we're not just out there, just, oh, let's just plant this and this because it looks pretty. We need to have ample supply for your own consumption. And then, like this wildfire that just happened recently has destroyed quite a bit. So now those people who usually go and buy taro for my dad are probably going to have to go and eat some rice for a while.
0: Yeah.
1: And it's really important. It's important for us to take care of our farmers, our land, and also the knowledge that they hold so we can sustain ourselves and, you know, so we can improve every day, make sure that we have food for tomorrow. And,
0: Well, it's quite feeling too. Good timing that you're going to be heading over to back to New Way. Next week, eh?
1: Yeah, I'm heading back next week.
0: So especially, you know, we've got New Way Language Week next week.
1: Mm-hmm.
0: And then you head back to New Way, and especially helping out there after, you know, all the fires and that back home.
1: Oh, I hope my other siblings, because Dad's turned 70.
0: He's just going to be.
1: Dad's turned 70. And, you know, he doesn't really do big birthdays, but when we did ask what he wanted, he goes, oh, it would be nice to have some extra hands to help at the plantation. It's like nothing's changed since we were kids, and we spent so much time as a family at the bush, down at the market, and that's why I love going to like fruit and veggie markets, because it kind of reminds me of my first classroom learning maths. We were never allowed to have a calculator finger.
0: Yeah,
1: we had to calculate it in our brain.
0: In the head. Well, great to be able to hear Ina's experience and also stories. We celebrate World Food Day today. I wish I was in New Year for World Food Day.
1: And you could have some unga.
0: Oh, yes, yes, yeah. It is 9 minutes to 10. We've got some more great musica and quite fitting as well. We've got Glenn Jackson with Tua Koe featuring Maya Jackson here on Island Time 531 PI. Tua Koe.

0: bring you Island Time with Dolfinga and Ina, only on 531 PI.
1: Your wedding day, it's more than a moment. 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
1: That's right, you're tuning here into our Island Time show here from the capital city, Ina and myself. That song was One Tox, Can't Let You Go. And now it's time for our Island Time to Lenoa. And we've got a special one today. As we are joining us today, we have Zach Fatamaka, who has brought a team all the way from Niue to New Zealand to compete in the Muay Thai. It's an exciting opportunity for these fighters to test themselves in combat sport and also gain valuable experience and proudly represent Niue in the international stage. Now, Zach joins us to talk about the team and their preparation and what this experience means for the growth of Muay Thai back home in Niue. Whakaro whalei atu, Zach.
2: All right.
1: Thanks for joining us this morning. Zach, well, we've had you on the show before, but just for any of our new 531 PI listeners, if you could let us know a little bit more about yourself and where your family's from.
2: Yep, so I'm from the village of La Kepa. Our family name is Fatamaka, and I recently returned to live on the island and teach Muay Thai.
1: Nice. Now, Zach, really exciting times. You've got a few fighters that have come from Niue. You brought them over here. How did these fighters get involved, and how many fighters do you have here for this tournament?
2: I have four fighters that are fighting tonight, and when I started up the club, we just set goals. It's always good to have a goal and work towards something, so competing was one of the goals, and that's the first step in on our list.
1: Now, what made you go back to Niue and teach Muay Thai back home?
2: My parents are very old, now retired. Struggled to go to the bush, so someone has to go back and take care of them. So I decided to move back and take care of my parents.
1: Nice. Zach, in terms of the team, how has the team been preparing for this tournament?
2: Preparation's been really, really good. Commitment is their biggest asset that they have brought to the table. Trying to train along with the Niue lifestyle in between going to bush and going fishing and stuff like that, it's very tough, but our preparation has been good, and I am very proud to bring them over here and compete. So we've had 6 months training, and we just trained out of the local high school hall, Poliasi, and we're just using what we have that's available to us.
1: Now, Muay Thai requires a great deal of discipline, fitness, and mental strength. What have you seen in these fighters in terms of their commitment and also development?
2: For them, it's the eagerness to learn and listen. It's hard to teach anyone, for that matter, if they already know a certain sport or a certain aspect, but 100% commitment from them is their biggest asset again. Just the willingness to listen and learn.
1: Zach, how much does it mean to these Niuean fighters to be able to come to New Zealand and represent their country?
2: I think it means a lot, being the first local fighters. There's a lot of fighters in New Zealand that compete here, a lot of Niueans. But this is the first team to enter the fight scene and get into the fight circuit from the people that live on the island.
1: Now, beyond winning their fights, what are you hoping that the team will learn and take home from this experience?
2: The biggest lesson that we're trying to achieve through this event is the fight experience, fight IQ and everything else, weight cut. And all the little tricks that we have that go alongside it. But fight IQ is the main thing that we're targeting for the sport.
1: In terms of the fighters, Zach, what's tonight's event all about? Who's organising it?
2: So Paramount Muay Thai is hosting the event. They're the promotion. The Sis and the bro James Fiver, they have a local gym in Manurewa called Paramount Muay Thai. And the event is solely around new fighters, you know, people that haven't had the first-time fighters or second-time fighters. There's not really a market for it at the moment, but these guys are stepping into their role and giving the opportunities, and we're very lucky to get on board and be invited to compete.
1: And the fighters that you do have here, Zach, who are your fighters and how old are they?
2: So I've got four fighters. Our youngest fighter is Miriama Fatamaka, my daughter. She is the current WMAF junior NZ champion right now, and tonight she is fighting for the WKBF sanction for the junior title. The next one after that would be Kaiser Fatamaka. He's my nephew. It's his first time. He's a tall lad, so he's followed in the footsteps and wants to have a crack. We also have Bentley Puihenga, a local boy from Makefu. It's also his first time fight, but he's got something special there, kid. So he's definitely one to keep an eye on in the sport. And lastly, we have our oldest member, who is Moala Takelo, who's also having his first fight tonight.
1: Nice. Well, I'm sure they're very excited for the fight tonight. And then where's the event held at?
2: The event's held at the Auckland ABA Stadium there, where they know it's normally a boxing, but I see there's kickboxing and a few other bits and pieces that go in there. So, yeah, ABA in Auckland is where the event has been held tonight.
1: And how long will you guys be here in New Zealand, Zach?
2: We're here till Tuesday.
1: And in terms of the next 6 to 12 months, are there any other tournaments that your fighters will be working towards?
2: Yeah, absolutely. There's a few we've got on the cards, but we're just dealing with what's in front of us at the moment. Once we get past this hurdle, then we can adjust and carry on with our list. But we do have a list that we want to work towards and just growing the sport locally.
1: Nice. And Zach, I guess probably finally, probably within the next year or a couple of years, what are you hoping to achieve back home with your Muay Thai?
2: Definitely I want to grow the sport and find and get the next generation involved, whoever's willing to come along and get into it. But also I would like to host a local event where we have our own show over there, and instead of us flying, people fly to us to compete, and where we can hold our own national titles through sanctions here in New Zealand.
1: Nice. And finally, Zach, any shout-outs and last words to family and friends out there?
2: Yeah, man. Big shout-out to all our sponsors, Heel Cafe, Whana Cafe, Denzel Rentals, A5 Tours, New Air Fresh, and a big shout out to Ina Puihenga. She's been doing a lot behind the scenes for us and helping us get into the right channels in order for us to get over here. But yeah, shout out to all our supporters.
1: Awesome. Well, wishing you guys all the best, Zach, and your fighters as well for the tournament tonight and also for the future, and can't wait to see you guys come back to New Zealand.
2: Thank you.
1: Whakauerahi. All our 531 PI listeners, that was the man himself, Zach Fatamaka, here in New Zealand with his fighters and competing tonight, and looking forward to hearing more about their fight club in the future over in New Way. We've got some more great musica coming your way. Here's some Shazi here on Island Time at 531 PI.

0: tune into Island Time 531 PI. That was Sadal with Love Is. And you know what? You're going to love these facts. It's Fingers Facts now, 26 minutes past 10. And I'm quickly going through. I'm talking about seven people with real abilities that stunned scientists.
1: What kind of ability?
0: Well, our first one here, they used to call him the Iceman. His name is Wim Hof. He sat in the ice for over 90 minutes with his core temperature unchanged and climbed peaks in just shorts. He'll climb up, you know, snowy mountains in just shorts.
1: Why?
0: Because he can.
1: Oh, okay.
0: And scientists couldn't figure out why. But he would sit there in ice and it wouldn't even change his core temperature.
1: Oh, my God.
0: The Iceman. Another number two. It's a very special person named Daniel Tammet. They used to call him the human calculator. So he recited pi to 22,514 digits from memory and also learned conversational Icelandic in a single week.
1: Wow.
0: I've never heard that language before.
1: Say again?
0: Yeah. Oh. Icelandic.
1: Icelandic. From Iceland.
0: Yeah. Number three, a special lady named Shakuntala Devi. They used to say that she was faster than a computer. In 1980, she multiplied two 13-digit numbers in her head and gave 26-digit answers in 28 seconds.
1: Wow. That's impressive.
0: It's impressive. Another one here, a very strong man named Mas Oyama. He barehandedly forced, he was a karate master.
1: Yeah.
0: And he fought 52 bulls, killing some of them with a single strike and snapping off their horns by hand.
1: I feel sorry for the bulls. Like, what did they do to you? I mean, this is a good skill.
0: I would say I'm sorry, but...
1: Using his steak, eh?
0: Yeah, nice. Kim Peek, they used to call him the real Rain Man. This guy, he actually memorized around 12,000 books, and he could read at two pages at once with each eye. That's amazing. And you know what? I have a relative, I've got a couple of relatives, their eyes, you can't tell when they're talking to you if they're looking at you. So I think they can also read things. Each eye. And second to last person here, Eskul Roningsaka. He was one of those guys that does handstands, right? And he was like, stinging handstands, but he would do it on edge of cliffs. Thousands of
1: What's the name of this person?
0: This guy was Eskul Roningsbakken. Ronan Spargan.
1: Where's Ronan Spargan from?
0: I'm sure he's some European country. He would balance.

0: handstands or the edge of cliffs, thousands of feet up, that you're defying normal fear response.
1: I'm just like, why do that? They're just high risk.
0: It's amazing.
1: How long did Ronis Bargan, how long did he live is my question.
0: But I wonder if he's married, because a wife would be so worried, eh? At least he's got massive life insurance and she'll be like, go do it. Go do it. Go do it when it's really windy. Another one here, and our last guy here, this is a talent I wouldn't mind having. His name was Stephen Wiltshire. Mm-hmm. And they used to call him the human camera because he would fly up on a helicopter, look over a city, he'd drop him down with a pen and paper, and he'll draw the whole city.
1: Just on the way down?
0: No. He'll have it in his head. Oh. He'll come down to wherever his pen and paper is and just give him a few hours and he'll draw the whole city.
1: You know what, Finger? Yeah. I was imagining you jumping out of a plane with a pen and paper. Now that would be impressive.
0: Oh, that would
1: and
0: be.
1: By the time you land,
0: that's extreme.
1: Oh,
0: yeah. But those are our seven amazing people. Those are our Finger's facts for today. And also now time for our news in Tonga.
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0: Listen, Bolivinaka, you tune into Island Time 531 PI. That was La Boche with Falling in Love. Well, talking about falling in love, I'm falling in love with the fact that it's election time, very near, only 9 days to make sure that you enroll. 25th of October is when you need to enroll by. If you don't enroll before then you can't vote. And I think a lot of people are like, will they just turn up and vote like usual? But now it's not like that anymore. It's changed. You have to enroll by the 25th and then you're able to vote on the 7th of November. Now, so here's some important dates for people who might not know. Overseas voting actually started 21st of October.
1: Will start.
0: Oh, what is it now?
1: We're only at the 16th.
0: That's right, 16th. On the 21st, it starts over for those overseas. As mentioned, the last day to enroll is the 25th, and then advance voting starts the day after, 26th.
1: I think I'm going to be one of those people.
0: I think I already got my mind made up. I think a lot of people might be like over
1: analyzing, because there's certainly
0: so much
1: people that are undecided.
0: Yeah.
1: So if you're undecided, yes, follow the debates and things closely. But I've got within my family, I've got four who fall into the 18 to 24 year old category.
0: Yeah.
1: And they will be first time voters. So of course, I've been messaging their parents, asking, have they registered? Are they ready to vote?
0: Yep.
1: Are you having conversations? Some families, this is like your normal day to day. Like growing up in my family, because dad was in politics, of course, would talk about leadership and people, certain qualities and that resonate with us, you know, what they're saying. But here in New Zealand, when you're so far removed from the actual people, you really...
0: Yeah, well, it's really important, especially as you mentioned, you know, like your nephews and nieces.
1: Yeah.
0: For me, I've been, some of them have said to me, you know, it doesn't really matter if they vote, and others like they don't know who to vote for. I said, well, if you're not going to do it for yourself or you're not sure, you know, because there's a lot of information out there, it's all over the news, they've got all these debates on TV, you turn on the radio and you've got an MP on there trying to sell themselves. I said, well, you can look at this way, maybe look at policies that if you know, if you've got a nana and pa or your parents, maybe look at things that will benefit them as well, you know, things like when retiring and all this stuff, superannuation, you know, there's a lot of reasons why it's important to vote, you know, look at things that will help you, your family, and especially think about your grandparents.
1: And I've also seen at the universities, a lot of student associations, you know, they're having conversations, there's usually some clubs that are kind of linked to some of the parties, they have their meetings. But for me, I think we started engaging in having a voice and a vote at home.
0: Yeah.
1: Like voting on certain things that we would like to change within our family dynamics. Or I wish that we voted more on how often should we go up to the bush.
0: That's compulsory.
1: Yeah, that was compulsory. And at church, you know, when you are voting for people to hold positions, that's one way. So you can see it in practice. So back home in the islands, we see it when we have to vote for village councillors, people to represent us in the church, the sports organisations. But if you're not involved in those things here in New Zealand, you could be feeling like, what difference will it make? Like, what's going to change with just me, my one vote, eh?
0: Yeah, and I think we've got a lot of people like that. I think you're like that, like, it wouldn't matter if I don't vote. But if there's like hundreds of thousands of people thinking like that, it's going to make a massive difference.
1: Yeah.
0: Yeah, so 25th of October, just a reminder, make sure you enroll, encourage your family to get enrolled. And we're not saying who to vote for, but really important that you use your vote, but make sure you enroll 25th. And then after the 25th, don't be just celebrating that you enrolled, make sure you go out and vote on the 7th of November.
1: Yeah, there's advance voting and there's the 7th of November. Don't be one of those people that wakes up on the 8th or the 9th and like, hey, when were we supposed to vote?
0: Supposed to do something.
1: Something.
0: Yeah. And remember, advance voting is the day after. Might as well get it out of the way. Hey.
1: Figure.
0: 26 of October. Well, we've got some more great music coming your way. We've got some Tonton Malele and Sarere here on Island Time 531 PI.

0: Your wedding day. It's more than a moment. 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

0: Yeah, you tuned into Island Time 531 PI. That was Aragna with Shake. Here with Ina and Tofinga, it's time for our Island Time Talanoa. And talking about Shake, we've got a family who are shaking it up on social media, sharing their everyday moments and making people laugh and also connect with audiences beyond their own homes. Now today, we're catching up with Charles Lever from the Life with Levers, a family account that recently caught attention to a challenge Chris set for his daughter to reach 10,000 likes. Now we're finding out what kind of content they enjoy creating as a family, and most importantly, whether she managed to hit that target and where to from here. Mahalo lava, Charles, and welcome to our Island Time Talanoa.
1: Aloha lava also. Thanks for having me on board.
0: Well, I'm sure a lot of people are familiar with your face, but just for those our new 531 PI listeners, if you can tell us also just a little bit more about yourself and where your family's from.
1: Full Samoan, proud 685 all day. My dad's from Samakau, my mom's from Vailutai, and grew up in Auckland, born and raised, but then moved down to Christchurch. Came back to Auckland, had a beautiful family. I have two beautiful daughters that are half Samoan and half Tongan as well. My girls are proud MMT, as you would have seen. My youngest one is probably the reason why we started this page. She just crack up, and what you see on camera is pretty much what I get to be blessed with every day. And I thought, why not share this with the world and make everyone else laugh? So yeah, that's a little bit about us. Our content is just like authentic family things that we do throughout the day, challenges, games that we like to play, and just making like her comebacks are crazy quick. And so like I'm just fortunate to have my phone ready, and then boy the aka, and like then we all start cracking up. So yeah, we're grateful to be able to share some of these moments with everyone.
0: Nice. Malo. Maro Charles, I love the juicy brother.
1: Have to
0: represent the 685. Now I know.
1: Yeah, it's gay.
0: Can you tell us a little bit? I've seen the video. I cracked up. I also saw Jason Tomalolo's response. Can you tell us more about how it all started?
1: Yeah, like I said before, we play a lot of games and we do a lot of things, like just have a lot of fun at home, and everything starts at home. And so sometimes I have the camera, sometimes the girls have the camera. We're just like, oh, look at that, he's doing this. And there's so much content that we have that we haven't released, but we're playing a game and she's like, Dad, what do I have to do then to get to the Samoa Tonga game? And then I was like, oh yeah, we'll make a funny challenge. And I was thinking, I've seen like other people do things like that online. I was like, oh, this will be crack up. You probably will just be a laugh and people will just crack up about it later on. And I posted it at like 12 o'clock at night. So like, we woke up at like 8 o'clock getting ready for school. And yeah, she had already smashed like 9.8k likes. And I was like, this might actually be a thing. Like, so my mind was like, oh, this is just for a laugh, but it actually turned out to be a challenge that the whole like Red Sea Tongan they just took on the challenge, and they're like, okay, bet, like we'll get Messi out to the game. And it's been so cool, like the messages and the love that Messi has received, and I didn't expect it to go like that. Like it was funny.
0: So in terms of obviously you got your tickets now, you achieved it with Jason Tomalolo saying a message. And so how are you going to be getting to the game? Who are the people that jumped on board to help make this all possible?
1: Man, shout out to Air New Zealand, man. The People's Airline. It was funny because I made a video in the morning and I was like, oh, Zule, this might actually be something I have to pay for, Zule. I was like, I might have to book the flights and find someone who's selling tickets in Australia and just ask if I can buy them for my daughter. But Air New Zealand came to the table and they were like, hey, this is something we can help with. And they've just been real, been a massive blessing, and just said that they'll fly us over and they managed to get us tickets to the game too. So shout out to Air New Zealand, man. Aloha aku.
0: Nice. And in terms of going to the game, is it just yourself and your daughter?
1: Yeah. So it'll be me and my youngest one, Marcel, the MMT ambassador. It'll just be us two.
0: And now that the family know that you're going, have anyone called you to say if they can come with you?
1: Straight away, my mom called it. He's like, son, is there another ticket that I can come to Oscar Leo? So, son, send my say, if they send you the money, send me salmon, some money to buy my salmon.
0: Typical. And the typical other thing, Charles, you know, with doing the content on social media, obviously, you know, the majority of the people love it. You know, there's no doubt about it. Mm. But you always have the odd person that'll throw in a little bit of a dig there. And that. How do you protect your daughter from those comments?
1: Man, that's you pretty much like brought up some of the things that happened for us. And I just, for me, initially, as a dad, I'm just like, I want to go toe-to-toe. Like, don't talk about my daughter, don't talk about my family. But I always got to be mindful that, you know, there's repercussions of doing things on social media. Yeah. So I just, honestly, it took them 10 minutes to, or 2 minutes to write a comment. It takes me like 2 seconds to delete it or just not pay any attention, not give any energy to it.
0: Yeah.
1: So I'm just, yeah, I'm real protective of my daughters. They're not on social media. They don't have their own social media. And I have these conversations with them. It's like, there's going to be people that are going to always come online and say things, but that's not who we are. And that's not going to affect our family.
0: Yeah. So in terms of keeping a balance, Charles, you know, having fun and social media and all that, how do you decide what goes on social media and things like that after you record it, or do you just put anything and whatever you
1: record? Nah, I'm real particular, like real intentional with content. When we first started and I had these conversations with my daughters, it's like, look, we're going to give this a go, and if you don't feel like you want to put this up, then I'm not going to put it up. And like all of the content that we do is just like authentic, and like I never forced them to do things. We have a talk about it, and like, should we do this? And then we laugh about it and we do it. So like I want them to enjoy it. I don't want them to feel like it's a job. And it's been a blessing to just see them grow. Like we've been on the Pacific Music Awards floor just interviewing music. So it's opened so many doors for our family.
0: Well, Charles, in terms of life with Laveas, will you be documenting the trip with your daughter over to the game?
1: Yeah, definitely. We'll try and show an inside perspective of Maciel, probably get her talking on some content as well, just to thank everyone for the love and the support that that everyone's given us, and just, yeah, get her definitely in the. I think we want to collab with some people too, so if there's any content creators that are family content creators that want to collab, we'd be more than open and happy to just mix it up.
0: Awesome. Another one I guess a lot of people probably would like to ask is with life with Laveas, any other family challenges ahead?
1: If Tosa Moore can just jump into the mix now. Nah, no challenges up the sleeve. Also, just gonna just try and enjoy the process and enjoy the trip, and yeah, just make the most and be present with my daughter there.
0: Awesome. Well, wishing you all the best, Charles, with your daughter. I'm sure it's going to be a great trip. Thank you once again to Air New Zealand. It's always been my favourite airline that they've jumped on. And to all the MMT people, Jason Taumalolo, and especially Dr. Hopuate. Great to see them jump on board. And, you know, there's tongue and love for you. You know, they got the mafana and just showing the love. So, congratulations, Charles, on the success with not only winning the challenge and making the challenge a reality, but also with the amazing content that you produce with your beautiful family for all of us people to enjoy.
1: Thank you so much. Also, it means a lot coming from you, bro.
0: Safe travels, and we'll see you over at the game when we see you on TV.
1: Hey, that's us.
0: Make sure you're not streaking at the game. Okay, Uzo.
1: I'm going to be wearing this jersey.
0: Take care, Uzo.
1: Thank you.
0: To all our 531 PI listeners, the man himself, Charles Laveas from Life with the Laveas. Make sure you check them out on socials. And also great to see that they are heading off to the game. And also catch up with their content as they head over to support Matu Matonga and also the Toa Samoa. We've got some more great musica coming your way. Here's some Spawn Breezy on Island Time 531 PI.
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0: And that was Aggie with E O'u Ole Samoa here on Island Time, 5:31 PI. It is 17 minutes to 12, and really excited tonight. I was excited last night because of the Rugby League World Cup. A great
1: so
0: start. Last night was the Kiwis and Kangaroos, but tonight we've got the Tour Samoa.
1: Oh, okay.
0: Tonight we've got Tour Samoa playing against, who is it? We've got Tour Samoa Friday, eh? For the women, Tour Samoa and the Kangaroos. So they got three games at this one park all tonight. And they've got Tour Samoa against France. We've got the Fetu Samoa against the Gillaroos. And... yeah, and what else we got? Oh, no, that's it. All tonight. But then tomorrow, we've got Mae Matonga, but they're playing in Perth. We've got they're supposed to be called the Tongan 13.
1: Oh.
0: But I've always known them as Mate Matonga. I think the heads of Rugby League Tonga said you're not allowed to use Mate Matonga anymore.
1: But I thought the Prime Minister said it should be okay for them to.
0: Yeah, I don't know who to listen to. But I'm still going Mate Matonga.
1: Yeah.
0: Yep, so they've got a big game. They're going to be playing England. That's the game that I can't wait to see either. Eh? Because the last time they went to battle was the World Cup that we had here.
1: Yeah.
0: And they just lost to England. They should have won that game. There were some calls that were made, so now's the time for Tonga to correct it, get their revenge, and smash them in Perth, Western Australia.
1: Now, I'm wishing all the referees all the best that they make the best decisions, because some of them haven't.
0: Yeah. Well, the thing is, the way I see the bunker, I reckon it should be done, if the ref doesn't ask for your help, then shoot your mouth. But they keep coming in. You know, the game's flowing, and then they just say, oh, excuse me, we saw something that happened before they got off the bus. Yeah.
1: Okay.
0: Yeah. Anyway, looking forward to the Rugby League World Cup this weekend. Ina, safe travels to Invercargill.
1: Fingers crossed.
0: Yes.
1: The weather clears up, the planes can take off as well.
0: The taking off is all right. It's the people who come into Wellington.
1: And that's why I like to take the bus coming back.
0: Well, there you go. It's going to be a great weekend. We've got some more musica, and then we'll pay some bills. And then that's us for today. Here's some at ease with Got My Girl for Life here on Island Time, 5:31 PI.

0: You're tuned in to 531VI, broadcasting live from Wellington, New Zealand, where every moment is a vibe.
1: Yeah, I love New Zealand.
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19: 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Henry say
20: Nā tai. That was Corella. And a good reminder too, make sure it's not you that hasn't registered by the 25th of October to make sure that you get all ready to go to vote on November. Well, that's a wrap from our Island Time show. Ian and myself, blessed to have you tune into our show today and looking forward to you joining us again next week. Also, just want to say a massive thank you to our Island Time Talanoas that we had this morning. We had Zach.
21: Whatamaka.
20: And also Charles Lavea from Life with the Laveas. 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
21: Hai a whakau e lahi maha ki mataka psinga kua whanongonongo mai a mina ki nike mnuina e o kiok waha tapu do li liu filibe e whai tapu ka hau. Thank you so much for your company throughout the show and also shout out to Monu and Makahanga. Thank you for messaging through and agreeing with what Whinga was saying. I agree, we need to take Whinga to yes. Niue as well.
20: Oh yes, I want some more. I want to go to Niue. Well, safe travels to Invercargo Ina and we'll see you back next week. Hopefully you make it back safely, especially with this weather. And all those who are planning to come to Wellington, check your flights because the Wellington Airport is a bit up and down at the moment with all the wind and the rain and the fog out our way. So take care. God bless. Have a blessed weekend. And we're going to leave you with an awesome song here, Flavor, with Ashawo here on Island Time 531 PI.

0: Au te whaata alofa atu o lo uingoa o atutahi pōtaka news, and this is your news. There are concerns Pacific issues have not had the political attention they deserve, despite having seven Pacific MPs this last parliamentary term. Well-known comedian James Norkise is travelling the country to gauge the nation's mood on the election ahead of polling day on November 7. He says having a minister for Pacific peoples who is not of Pacific heritage may not resonate with Pacific people. But he lauds the efforts of Pacific MPs in opposition who have influenced policy that are now mainstream.
1: It's hard for Pacific people when the Minister of Pacific Island Affairs is not Pacifica himself to feel that they have as direct a line. The opposition Pacific ministers across the parties have been very vocal. Our issues in the Pacific community have become more mainstream issues.
0: Up to 400 jobs are set to go as the newly merged government ministry looks to save baseline funding of up to $50 million. Dwayne Leo, National Secretary of the Public Service Association, says the proposal will leave staff facing uncertainty as they compete for positions in a new structure. Leo says staff at the Ministry for Cities, Environment, Regions and Transport were told about the proposal on Wednesday, with 1,187 permanent roles disestablished under it. MCERT says 365 of the roles are vacant and that vacancies have been managed during the ministry's establishment to reduce the impact on staff. Dwayne Leo says these are hardworking families, Pacific people who will effectively carry that anxiety and uncertainty through the next couple of months.
2: They said they're going to remove the duplication, look at being a lot more efficient. Now MCERT is cutting a quarter of its workforce. They're reducing $50 million from their baseline funding, inland revenue. They've had 20% cut from their baseline funding. These are not changes in terms of efficiencies. These are actually cost-cutting measures that will affect the services that these agencies provide to New Zealanders.
0: And to sports, the battle over the name Chiefs returns to the High Court in Wellington this afternoon. New Zealand Rugby is seeking an interim injunction to stop the NRL's new Papua New Guinea team launching under the same name as the Waikato-based Super Rugby franchise. New Zealand Rugby says it risks confusing fans and damaging a brand built over 30 years, while the NRL argues plenty of sporting teams around the world share the same name. Dr. Sarah Weimer, AUT's academic on sports leadership and management, says the issue of branding can be confusing if high-profile sports teams share the same name.
3: The potential confusion comes off the field. So if you think about media headlines or sponsorship announcements or commercial partnerships or the way we produce merchandise, the teams both named, the Chiefs, have these overlapping markets that can create confusion. If we see a brand announcing a partnership with Chiefs, which Chiefs could we be talking about?
0: A power-packed Samoa squad kickstarts their Rugby League World Cup campaign against France at Sydney's Combank Stadium. Stephen Crichton, Junior Paulo and Jerome Luai headline the familiar faces returning from previous international campaigns, and veteran forward Jazz Tevanga believes the foundations are in place for Samoa to achieve something special. Former New Zealand Warrior and Kiwis legend Joe Vangana says Samoa has the goods to pull off a good result.
4: We should be heavy favourites. It's just playing our game, playing to our strengths. I'm sure the coach wants our forwards to dominate up front. I guess the backs and the forwards just to gel and get into their game early on in the piece, sticking to the processes, what they've planned coming into this World Cup tournament.
0: And that's your news. For more Pacific news and sports, go to pmn.co.nz.
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6: Vinaka Vakalevo Malo Alpito Atutahi. It is 12:04. Good afternoon, Aotearoa. Let's take a look at our weather. Northland, Auckland, Coromandel. Scattered showers, some heavy, possibly thundery. About Coromandel, clearing tonight, partly cloudy tomorrow. Waikato to Taumaranui, including Bay of Plenty and Taupo. Isolated showers this afternoon, then long, fine spells. Morning frosts for tomorrow morning. Gisborne and Hawke's Bay, also Taihape. Showers some heavy easing south of the Wairoa district later tomorrow morning. Snow possible to 800 metres today. Taranaki to Wellington, also Wairarapa. Showers easing tomorrow morning, clearing tomorrow afternoon. Nelson also Buller to Fiordland. It's fine weather. Marlborough and Canterbury, showers easing tonight, clearing to fine tomorrow morning, with areas of frost, however, cloudy about the coast tonight and tomorrow morning. Otago and Southland, remaining showers clearing to fine today, becoming cloudy with drizzle near the coast tonight. Morning frost for inland Otago tomorrow, and for the Chatham Islands, rain easing to showers this afternoon and southerly gales today. Coming up next, this is Rex Aturai and Pacific Days is next on 5:31 PI. Talofa Lava.

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Nisa pola vinaka, and a very warm Pacific welcome to Pacific Days for Friday 16th of October on 5:31 PI, the station that brings our Pacific people together. My name is Galo and I'm here with you till 3 o'clock. Vinaka for your company, Malo Alpito, and thank you for choosing us today. And also a big talofalava to our wonderful listeners, not only here in Aotearoa, but from around the world. Across the Moana, we thank you for choosing us today. 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And you can listen to us loud and clear here on 102.2 FM in Aotearoa. Now, here's what's coming up on the show. You've got news in Wangahau Niue at 12:30, news in Ngangana Samoa at 1:30, news in Lea Whakatonga at 2:30. And of course, we will have your headlines for today, Friday, 16th of October, just before news in Wangahau Niue. And then after news in Wangahau Niue, we will talanoa with our PMN multimedia journalist, Atatahi Potagadus, what's trending, what's going viral. All over, well, not only here in Aotearoa, but from around the world. So I look forward to that one. And yeah, come some sort of a kind of a bad news. Not bad news, but yes, we'll let Atutahi share that with you as well. Now, at 1 o'clock, we're going to have a Pacific Days Dalanoa with Kelly Moore from the National Geographic Pristine Seas. It's a great talanoa that was done by our very own PMN journalist, Waimaila. She spoke to Kelly Moore about this amazing findings from the Tokelau, in Tokelau. More on that after 1 o'clock. And then, of course, just after 1:35, we'll talk about the Rugby League World Cup. And I want to know who you are rooting for. I want to know. You all know me. MMT for life. And then after 2 o'clock, a new chapter. Well, I've got something, big news to share with you just after 2 o'clock, and I look forward. I'm very excited to share that with you. You might see, find a little bit of the news as well on our social media pages. But yes, all that and more here on the station that brings our Pacific people together. We'll start off with Kontiki. This is Malie, and of course, coming up next, our Friday devotion. It's 12 past 12. Malo e tau te mai hoa tāni.

Talofa lava, oa mai oe, and whawhitai tele lava for joining us on Pacific Days with Galo. It's 17 past 12. Welcome to the show. Great to have your company. It is time to share with you our Friday devotion, and the scripture for today is taken from 2 Thessalonians chapter 3, verse 3. The Lord is faithful, and He will strengthen you and protect you from the evil one. It is very comforting to remember that God sees what we cannot and stays with us through every uncertain moment. His protection doesn't always mean life will be free from trouble, but it does mean we are never beyond His care. When fear starts to take over us, bring your worries to Him and ask for wisdom about the steps you should take. You can be careful and still trust God, and you can face what is ahead without facing it alone. Whatever today holds, let this truth steady your heart. God is near. He knows your needs, and His love will not let you go. So rest in God's protection today. He is the Lord is my light from At Ease. And coming up next, sharing with you the headlines for this Friday, 16th of October, and you are listening to 5:31 PI. Tala for Lover.

0: 531 PI, bringing Pacific people together.
1: Talofa ko kalo toko ingoa. It's 22 past 12. Welcome to Pacific Days with Kalo. It's wonderful to have your company on this beautiful Friday. You know, I woke up this morning, it was very, very cold. I woke up at 4:30 and went to my, CrossFit class, to my class. Actually, it's more like a Hyrox class at 5:30 this morning. And it was freezing cold. Like, I was actually very, very cold. And you know me, I'm Tongan, so I love tropical weather. I'm a tropical girl at heart. Yesterday morning, it was so hot, and the weather, it's just crazy. Goes up and down, kind of like what's happening with our politicians at the moment, as we look for the election year. So it's going to be very, very exciting. Now it's time to share with you now the headlines for this Friday, 16th of October in Aotearoa. Starship Hospital was forced to delay children's cancer treatments due to ongoing nursing shortages, prompting a response from the nurses' organisation. Fire and Emergency New Zealand urged a New Zealand professional firefighters union to cancel its scheduled midday strike while members vote on a 2.2% annual salary increase settlement. The Green Party has promised universal payments for trainee teachers, nurses, vets and dentists. ACT leader David Seymour has hinted at the potential for a coalition with the Opportunity Party, though Christopher Luxon's offers drew a hard line on working with them. And National's Justice spokesperson Paul Goldsmith criticised the Labour Party over past gang funding and ongoing law and order positions. Now, around your headlines from around the world, Australian victory over New Zealand in a Hartford World Cup opener last night breaks local hearts here in Aotearoa, but dominating sports headlines nationwide and also around the world. So well done, Australia. They won 24-22. And organisations and animal welfare advocates worldwide are marking Global Cat Day and National Fear of Cat Day. Also, Prince Harry and his wife Meghan appeared together on Thursday in front of cheering children in what is their first joint public appearance since moving back to England as the couple seek to rebuild their brand in Britain after walking away from royal duties 6 years ago. And your headlines from the Pacific. The Joint Typhoon Warning Centre upgraded Tropical Storm Champi, which is forecast to strengthen into a Category 2 typhoon as it tracks towards or near Guam. The Fijian Cabinet approved a six-month New Zealand-funded partnership with the New Zealand Security Intelligence Service to review and restructure Fiji's fragmented security and intelligence agencies. Meanwhile, Prime Minister Stephen Rumbuka

2027 Netball World Cup. And that's the headlines for this for today. If you haven't seen the interview by of Josh Dadofi, done by our wonderful colleagues Tofinga and Ina on Island Time, it is now. It has been dropped on our Facebook page. So have a listen and also share on your social media pages as well. But here is Josh Dadofi with Blue Dress. It's a great song. I'm loving him going into country because I love country music. And you are listening to 531 PI, Maloi Lele, Maloi Tabdo Mai Huatani.

Josh Tatofi with Blue Dress. I love that song. It's so smooth, so romantic, and instantly recognizable. Oh, Blue Dress. Josh Tatofi. But I don't know about you. You know, for real, I think that song should have been called Red Dress. Red Dress, because it just red for the Kingdom of Tonga. Because now that, you know, Josh sings about a woman in a blue dress, all the Samoans and the Fijians will claim it as their song in the kitchen, you know, wedding, backyard, barbecue.

0: all be about them. So I would have loved it if it was just a red dress. But I still like it. Still like it. Don't go away. Coming up now, it's news in Wangahau Niue. And then what's trending with PMN multimedia journalist Atatahi Pothakadus.
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0: Glenn Jackson with Mata Fuluola Whakalofalahi Anthu. Don't go away. It's 22 to 1. We'll come back with our What's Trending segment. Anthu Tahi Pōtaka Dūs, our PMN multimedia journalist, is next. Oku Osipeni pe hoko atuia.
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0: Talo for Love is Sol Brown, and you are listening to Pacific Days with Galo. 20 minutes to one, it's time for our What's Trending segment with the one and only PMN multimedia journalist, Adu Tahi Pōtaka Dūs. Kia ora.
9: Kia ora. Malo elele.
0: Malo elele, darling.
9: Man, it's such a beautiful day. Like, how good?
0: I feel like it's been so long. I know we had a Dalanoa last week on the phone, but it feels like I haven't seen you in such a long time. So I'm so happy he see you live here in the studio. It's a great feeling.
9: It's a wonderful day. It's a wonderful feeling. And I come bearing, like, I guess, like, a bit of good news, a bit of sad news, a bit of, I don't know, maybe it's not good or sad. It's just news that is, it is. It just is.
0: Yes,
9: life is just
0: I
9: liking.
0: I like this.
9: Yeah. Okay. And I know, I didn't even warn you off air.
0: She actually just warned me after Saul Brown. Oh, by the way.
9: Yeah. We're going to just talk about this. And that's okay because, you know, I think that's when there are things that you can feel that are weighing on your heart or that are sitting on your soul, then, you know, it's time to let them be free and released. So I know last night I sent my all staff announcement.
0: I know.
9: Last night I sent my all staff announcement that I am finishing up my time here at PMN. And when I was writing that email, I'm like, man, this is the hardest thing I've ever written, which is ironic for somebody who writes thousands of words every week.
0: Every week.
9: But writing that all staff announcement was like, whoa, this is a little bit, it's tugging on my heartstrings a little bit. But I think it was also a time where I realized this is how I know that it meant something to me, you know, being here. And then making that decision to move on. And it was just in hindsight and reflecting on that is welcoming those seasons of change in your life and how you sort of approach it. And ironically, when I've been scrolling on socials this week, I've seen a lot of people, whether they're content creators or whether they're just everyday family people, saying that they feel like they have they need to take these opportunities that are a little bit uncharted, a little bit scary maybe, to jump into something new and to just, you know, let go and let God guide them through a season of change of theirs. And so I was like, hey, okay, maybe we're all on that waka, you know, spring has come, it's getting warmer, and maybe it's just that shift that we're all starting to feel that, you know, if something in your current time or situation, environment isn't for you anymore, whether you've outgrown it or you just need to change, then it's okay to take those those steps.
0: You know, so last week was when you shared, just giving me an update yes. about it, but it wasn't until I read the email. I was at home, you know, yeah. sitting in my living room, just trying to prep for the show today, and then I see it come through, and I'm like, oh, it's official.
9: It's official.
0: And then I'm like, I replied back to you.
9: Yes.
0: And then I'm writing and I'm like, man, I'm crying while I'm writing thinking, man, yeah. I'm going to miss Atutahi. I mean, I'm going to miss the banter every Friday. I miss your beautiful smile and your radiance when you come. You know, there are certain people that walk in and they just give me joy, give you joy. And you're one of those people.
9: Oh, Carlo.
0: Which is very rare here.
9: You kind of like, ooh, reverse. Sometimes you walk past the room and you're like, how do I disappear?
0: Sometimes you sort of hear someone coming through and then you just walk away.
9: Just,
0: then walk the other way.
9: Okay, there's three entrances. There's three entrances into the office. So if you go to a certain place, I'll try the other door.
0: Because we've all done it.
9: We've all done it. Man, that's not a good sign. It's just the meaning, like, not today, not right now, man. I'm just trying to make me a hot drink.
0: I just don't want to talk to you. I don't want to, you know, be fake and like, hi. Oh my gosh, so good to see you.
9: Yeah, yeah. Wow. You just kind of, there gets to a point in your life where I shouldn't have to do that to the people around me. Yeah. And I think that's also where
0: luckily,
9: I'm at.
0: Most of those people are no longer here, which is great. Which is great.
9: Lucky there's people.
0: I love the people we have now.
9: Yes, yes. But when I see Carlo, you can always hear Carlo before you see her. Or you can smell her because her perfume's like drifting down the walk when I hear she is.
0: What? It's so sweet. Like I remember Monica was saying the other day, because she came down and I was at Dizzy's room talking to Dizzy. She walks in, oh my gosh, I knew you were here. And then she came in and gave me a hug. She's like, I could smell it. Yes. I love it. You smell like flowers. I'm
9: It's coconut oil. And flowers.
0: I know.
9: Or it's like mango and flowers. It's something and flowers. And you just know, Carlo's here.
0: It is coconut oil and my flowers.
9: Yeah,
0: it's a combination.
9: And then you can hear her laugh. And then if it just so happens to be, you know, like, I don't know, MMT playing, then she's wearing red.
0: Yeah, I'm sorry, but I brought my flag.
9: She's brought it out loud and proud. Yes. She's here with it.
0: Remember, I told you that you should bring your flag.
9: See, in your email, you did. And I was like, yes. And I had my Tua Samoa scarf. I've got a scarf. Because it gets hot, it gets cold in summer.
0: Because she's not a real fan, that's why.
9: of rugby league, yeah. No. I think I'm still mourning the Kiwis lost last night.
0: I thought we were going to win.
9: How many of us were swearing at our TV last night? I think I actually turned it off and went to sleep, and I haven't been angry at my, like, gone to bed angry in a while.
0: I was just like, why?
9: You know, useless.
0: Yeah, honestly.
9: Yeah. Those first two tries for Australia as well were made just from mistakes of New Zealand. It was fumble, and now look what happens. They try.
0: To be honest, I watched it, and when we lost, we're like, they choked again.
9: It's a wild thing.
0: I don't know, but...
9: And even when James Fisher-Harris was sitting on the sidelines, you could see he was kind of amping to come on. And I'm like, why didn't you start with him? Why didn't you start?
0: I know.
9: But no, I'm so excited for tonight because Tua Samoa are taking on France.
0: Yes.
9: Let's go, the boys.
0: I think Samoa's going to win.
9: Yeah.
0: I have...
9: It's a stacked team.
0: It's a great team.
9: Yeah.
0: And how amazing it is, Atutahi, but I find that the Tua Samoa and the Tongan... Mate Mā Tonga, I want to say. You know, they said Tonga 30. Forget Tonga 30. Mate Mā Tonga. It's Mate Mā Tonga for life. So you... Mate Mā Tonga and Tua Samoa... Their social media.
9: Yes.
0: Oh my gosh.
9: Incredible.
0: It's like one post, the other one comes in. It's like one goes better after another. It's amazing.
9: It is.
0: It's beautiful.
9: I swear that their social teams are probably like boys with each other to be like, what are you posting? Oh yeah, okay, cool. You post that and I'm going to post this and then you can post that. It's like, oh, you're going to post that one. Oh yeah, don't worry. I've got this other one. Wait.
0: I love it. I think the talent that we have in our people. But it's like watching a movie. Did you see the Tink one that Tonga posted about the Tink? which is one of the boys. So
9: okay.
0: So they had the Fast and Furious move, the part from the Fast and Furious when the tank comes through.
9: Oh, right.
0: So
9: right.
0: That's the name of one of the players.
9: Yes.
0: But it was so good. Like, very, very creative.
9: Smart. Very smart. Yeah. I don't know if you've seen it yet, but you know the boys who did the Up the Waz chant?
0: Oh, yes. I just saw it this morning.
9: Yeah.
0: I can't wait to share it.
9: My gosh. They got together and decided, okay, let's make a Toa Samoa version of Up the Waz. It's
0: brilliant. So, brilliant.
9: Samoa is now trending at the moment, and I think it's really cool to just be able to see boys get together and like have that thing. Even Javier commented on that post,
0: yes.
9: And he was like, nah, I'm enjoying this too much, I'm gonna go make an MMT one.
0: No, it's so good. Like, honestly, I don't think Tonga could make a better one. And that's just me being honest.
9: Wow, yeah.
0: It's so good. I love it. I mean, they're brilliantly done. And
9: yeah.
0: And the boys are so good. I don't know if you've seen Life with Lavias, because
9: yes.
0: They're Samoan.
9: Yes,
0: Samoan
9: yes,
0: dad.
9: Yes. Samoan, Tongan mum.
0: Tongan mum. And they are very good on social media. But she said to her dad, if I could get 10,000 likes or something, then maybe she could go to watch the Toa Samoa Matemathonga game. And they got more than 10,000. And then Jason Taumalolo sends for a video about it. And then Air New Zealand says to them, we can make it happen.
9: They got it.
0: She's going.
9: They're going.
0: They're
9: so how amazing is that?
0: To the dad, if he's listening, you need to wear a Matemathonga jersey. Because if not for the Red Sea, your daughter would not have gone
9: honestly,
0: it was like every Tongan wanted to have that little girl go meet Jason Taumalolo.
9: That man, that wearing MMT gears, I know would hurt Charles's heart.
0: Charles,
9: I can see him
0: you
9: being
0: need
9: like,
0: to wear it.
9: I can just feel him being like,
0: you're like
9: about
0: oh,
9: that.
0: I
9: yeah,
0: this.
9: Yeah, yeah. But maybe he'll
0: you
9: do
0: could.
9: It for his girl.
0: I hope so.
9: Yeah,
0: that's love though. If he doesn't, that he doesn't really love his daughter.
9: The fact that Jason. Look at Galo. See, this is when Galo switches up on everybody, guys. She's the sweet, flower-smelling woman. But then MMT come around.
0: Show me the love. Show me the love.
9: MMT, what's that song that we're dancing to?
0: Versace?
9: Show me your tutu.
0: Oh, yeah. Don't mess with my tutu.
9: Yeah, don't mess with my tutu. Then
0: don't
9: that Galo comes out
0: tutu.
9: And it's like, who is this woman? Fiery lady. Man, but
0: I love to see our people doing amazing things
9: out
0: there on social media.
9: Yeah, it's so good. So I'm so excited to see more people like jump on any bandwagon.
0: Yeah.
9: I've seen a couple of new wins, you know. RIP New Orleans, because they don't have a national rugby league team.
0: I saw our brother Matt Manukua. Matt, if you're listening, I felt so sorry for him, you know.
9: Qualify. But, you know, he is Samoan, so I was telling him, so does that, you know, you cannot forsake your bloodline.
0: Yes.
9: You cannot forsake your heritage.
0: Yeah.
9: But then I see some comments in there swaying him to the Red Sea side, being like, you know, Whangahau Niue is not that different from Le Whakatonga.
0: Which is very true, because we did colonize Niue.
9: Every new word, I can hear you now.
0: I love my new word.
9: Look at that. She used the C word, guys. She used it on you. See, that's all the more reason to come to Samoa.
0: It is so, it's just a fact, you know? It's truth. It's
9: nothing but.
0: I spoke to
9: nothing
0: father.
9: But news. Nothing but real news around here. Do you want factual or do you want what gets your heart, you know?
0: Pumping.
9: And what's in your fatu is bleeding blue.
0: But yes, it's so good. I just love the banter. I love the fun, the laughter, the humor.
9: Yeah.
0: You know, how
9: this
0: people,
9: is the best time of the year.
0: It is
9: you
0: the
9: know?
0: Best time when we do Rugby World Cup. But
9: what I do hope is that we don't have a repeat of any booing of
0: the
9: haka, which last night actually was quite
0: good.
9: Great.
0: Yeah, I missed that part because I was doing something else.
9: Because and because like last time when the booing of the haka was happening, obviously those social media took off, but something must have happened. I don't know, maybe people had some talking to the Australian crowds and was like, no, not this year, let's
0: That's
9: not do
0: pretty
9: that.
0: Pretty good for Aussies.
9: Yeah, for Aussies too. And they took it, but you know, they took it on the chin and we thought we were going to rub it in and then look what happens. We lost by 2 points. So maybe the haka needs to be a little bit more mana filled. I don't know.
0: Yeah, I know. But well done to the boys. They did their best. Looking forward to Toa Samoa.
9: Yes.
0: Which is tonight.
9: Tonight.
0: That's it.
9: Toa Samoa versus France. I think I'm pretty sure the flags are already flying around Auckland.
0: You know, it's really funny because my husband won't watch the game. But I'm going to ask him if we could watch it.
9: Yeah.
0: Because he'll be like, what are you going for, Toa Samoa? Why? Because we're Pacific.
9: Yes, we're going for the Pacific team.
0: You know?
9: Come on, support, support.
0: He's Tonga all the way through.
9: And then MMT tomorrow night.
0: Yes, yep. I know.
9: So, you know.
0: Do you know what time it's around, man. 9, eh?
9: Yeah, it's usually
0: good.
9: 9 p.m.
0: That's good, because just for people to go to church.
9: Yeah.
0: And for about Tongans to go to, remember, you can watch the game, but don't forget going to church on Sunday.
9: Yeah, to the Samoans too, eh? The game was on Friday, so you have no excuse for Sunday.
0: Exactly. Oh, I love it. It's so exciting.
9: Yes. Well, no matter what happens, I'm sure Gullah will be proudly wearing blue when Tua Samoa win. As my farewell gift.
0: Well, to be honest, yes, if Tua Samoa wins, I will wear blue.
9: Oh, see.
0: You know, just for, you know, really blue, but really I feel
9: just kind of... Just cut a little bit in it. I need to go get me some Tua Samoa gears. Come on. Help the girl out.
0: I don't know if have you heard Josh Dadoffi's blue dress song?
9: Man.
0: It's beautiful. But I was very disappointed because it should have been red.
9: But blue just looks beautiful, you know. I like why you're rolling your eyes so hard for. Wow. I think everybody looks beautiful. Have you ever worn a blue polisasi?
0: Not really, no.
9: You know, never.
0: No, but I want to get one, though.
9: Yeah.
0: Because I love blue. It's beautiful.
9: It's beautiful.
0: Blue for the Moana.
9: Look, 531 PI colors blue. Moana is blue. The sky is blue.
0: Okay, thank you very much, Daniel. We're going to take a break now. Thank you. After that, you'll get
9: go. Go wear your blue dresses for Tua Samoa, everybody. Because all that is all.
0: So we only have one more Friday?
9: Yes, next Friday.
0: Before you leave? Okay, so we've got one more Friday with Atutahi, and then she will be live on Pacific Days on Thursday.
9: Yeah, the following week. Oh, man. Countdown.
0: We're not going to cry now. But we're going to send you away with love. And I've got a song to play now for... his name is Saula. Saula Pula Vinaka is listening from Hamilton.
9: Oh,
0: and
9: Pula.
0: And he wants Rossi Nia Sawa. This is Wonga Kamitha Ke Madani Bola. No idea what it means.
9: Beautiful.
0: But it's beautiful. And that's the
9: Fijian
0: song now.
9: Language, eh? Rossi. I think it means Tua Samoa loves to wear blue. MNT is wearing blue. I'm pretty sure that's what the song means.
0: You and your blue.
9: I think
0: blue.
9: It's a beautiful day today. That's the only time I'll say those words.
0: You're lucky I love you, else I would have uppercut.
9: It's okay, guys. We all bleed blue.
0: Kelly Moore is after 1 o'clock. You are listening to 531 PI. Nisa Pula Vinaka.